our children. Today, I am calling you to return to personal prayer. Little children, do not forget that Satan is strong and that he wants to attract all the more souls to himself. That's why you be vigilant in prayer and resolute in the good. I am with you, and I am blessing all of you with my motherly blessing. Thank you for having me.

Jesus, we are here this night, live from our chapel of the Divine Mercy. We are here and we know that you are in your true presence in the Eucharist. Soul, spirit, body, divinity. Because you said, I will be with you till the end of the times. And you decide to say that piece of bread. Because you said, I am the bread of life. You said becomes true. The same way as you said, I am the way, the truth, and the light. In the same way you said to the blind, now you can see, now you can talk, rise and walk. And it was that instant, that miracle, doesn't matter how difficult it was to believe, it was done by your word. As you said to Lazarus, come out of the tomb, and he went out of the tomb. This is why we believe. The same way that you are the Messiah, you are God, we believe the same way your words that you said, I am the bread of life. Do this in memory of me. This is my body. This is my blood. So we are here, Jesus. We are faith, believing that you are true present in this sacrament, that you live as a promise to us, so you can be with us until the end of the times. The same way you decide to come to this world, you choose to be born as a baby in the womb of a virgin. You didn't came to a palace. You didn't came to be wealthy, but you choose to be poor. That way you decided to choose this simple bread to be your body, your true presence. And only your disciples believe in you. So we ask God to give us that faith so we can be now your disciples and believe in your true presence in this bread of life. This is the portal that unites heaven and earth. Here, singing to you, because you are our King, and we want you to be the King of our lives.

Jesus, we are here. Telling you that we need you. We need to run to you. Because without you, we cannot be alive. We surrender this night to you. We ask you to give us your peace. How many young people out there without peace? How many people are struggling? How many teens that doesn't find any meaning to life? How many doctors do we need to go? How many psychiatrists? And we will not be in peace. How many medication? How many talks? And nothing is going to be working because our heart is hungry for you. There's nothing and nobody in this earth that can fulfill hunger for you, because we as creation are seeking for our Creator, and our heart and our soul and our spirit will not rest until we find you. And only in you we will find that true fulfillment, that true peace, that true joy, that is going to be the light that is going to wash away our tears, our sorrows, that is going to heal all our wounds. Because you are the light, you are our God, you are the only one that knows us deep inside of us. You are the only one that can take away that darkness. You are the only one that can give us a new heart. You are the only one

that can give us that true peace in our heart. Come, we ask you, Jesus, to give us your peace. We ask you to touch our hearts in this night. And especially here in front of you, Jesus, that you are the truth. We ask you and we want to pray for our brothers, the Christians. We pray for them, Jesus, all of the denominations, all of the different churches, so they can find the true church, the one you built, the one you founded in Peter, and that has always been after 2,000 years and still. This is your true church, Jesus, the Catholic Church, the one you choose and the one you build in that rock that is Peter. So we will take a moment of silence to surrender to you, Jesus. Think of all your sins, all your things you want to talk, all your anger, everything that is in your heart. This is the time for you to talk with him.

We're going to sing this song so we can surrender our life to you, Jesus, because you are the light. You're the light that is going to enter to our hearts, to wash away all our sorrows, to give us a true peace, to give us a new heart, a new meaning in our life, because you are our creator. And we are seeking desperately for you. We will not find any peace until we find you, until we be together with you. We will need to surrender everything, all our life, to you, because that's the only way you can enter and transform our life.

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Because you are the truth, the way and life.

0: We give you our heart. And we pray and we ask to give us your heart so we can be pure, so we can be holy as you are perfect, as God the Father.
1: This moment, Lord, we trust you as your mother and our blessed mother has asked us to live a new life, a life of joy and prayer. We come to you, Lord, in hopes to change our lives, in hopes to bring you all the sadness, all our worries, all our anxiety in this moment in prayer, Lord, that you may transform us into new beings, into this new life that our Blessed Mother is asking us to walk into.

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to our hearts, Spirit of Truth, Spirit of Love. Come to our hearts, Holy Spirit, Spirit of True Peace. Show us the Son, and show us the Father. 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

Jesus, we want to give you thanks for this hour of joy, of peace, this hour of singing to you, this hour of healing, this hour of truth, this hour of surrendering to you, Jesus, that we may find you in the Eucharist, in the true presence, because you said, I am the bread of life, this is my body. In that moment, whatever you said became true. The same way you said everything else. So we are here worshiping you, because we want to adore you.

0: think it's a coincidence, but it's not. It's God coming into my life and actually giving me that inner peace and to be able to work through and solve those problems. So for me, that inner peace comes through the trust in Jesus and trusting God.
1: There are many things I strive for in my life. One is I strive to lead a life of holiness, to lead a holy life. I strive to lead a life of prayer, a life of love I pray to the Lord to have love in my heart. And one of the things that's very important to me is to have peace. I always pray to have peace in my heart, the peace that you can really only find in Jesus Christ. I'm blessed because I have a home that I find is filled with peace, and I just feel like I'm so fortunate and so blessed to have that in my life, in my home, to have a home life filled with peace, a family that brings me peace. And I know that when I don't feel a peace in my heart, I can find it in prayer, I can find it in the Blessed Sacrament. But having peace in our lives is one of the most important things that we can have as Christians.

Dear children, my prayer today is for all of you who seek the grace of conversion. You knock on the door of my heart, but without hope and prayer, in sin, and without the sacrament of reconciliation with God. Leave sin and decide, little children, for holiness. Only in this way can I help you. Hear your prayers and seek intercession before the Most High. Thank you for having responded to my

Hi, I'm Brother Matthew Artal from the Legionary of Christ Seminary in Cheshire, Connecticut, here at the National Eucharistic Conference, 10th Annual National Eucharistic Conference for America. We're so happy to be here. You know, one of my big highlights and takeaways from the Congress has been just the gathering of all the people of the church into one family together. It's something that I long for as a Catholic and as a future priest, is just like Mary, to see all of the disciples, the apostles of the Lord, come into one place to pray for the presence of God and to pray for His Spirit. And the exciting thing is that that Spirit is coming down on us. It's amazing. The peace, the joy, the perseverance in prayer that we see here is just explosive. And my exciting, you know, moment was to hear the call from our presenters to go out into the world and to bring this peace to each other, just one at a time, and just to walk with one person, and that person becomes a vessel of the Holy Spirit and a tabernacle of the Lord, and they bring that to others. And every time that tabernacle is opened, which we see in all these people going by, it just brings peace and joy and love into the world. And that's what we hope for, and that's my great takeaway from this Eucharistic Conference.

0: my least favorite book in the entire Bible.
1: And you smell.
0: Yep. And I smell terrible.
1: My low of the moment, it was watching Justin Bieber with my wife.
0: Like, I couldn't imagine. Like, I'm just kind of sympathizing here. I had a lot of coffee this morning to the one place.
1: Life is peaches and cream, you know, but it's not. Like, where's 25? Bro, we can't do this. Where's 25? All right, verse 25. Welcome back to Faith Unscripted. I'm your host, JP.
0: And my name is Andrew.
1: And we're excited to be back in this depressing book of the Bible so far.
0: Whoa.
1: Sorry, the Holy Bible. But
0: I mean, that's not what I was talking
1: about. It's you were telling me, like, you were talking to your priest brother, and he was, what did he say? It's like his.
0: Well, I didn't really want to share that, but all right, I guess I don't have a choice now. By the way, my older brother is a priest. That I will just say right now that I am not. My theology is very broken. So don't take my word for anything just because my brother's a priest. I'm just gonna start out by saying that. I did talk to him about Ecclesiastes because after we read the first four chapters last week, I was like, oh, we just started this chapter. I went into the episode, like, you know, cheerful, goofy, you know, just having a good time. And then, like, halfway through the episode, I was just zapped of all my, it was kind of cynical. I thought it was depressing. It really just took all the energy out of me. And I was kind of talking to him about it, how we just started it and how that was my experience. And then he tells me, it was funny, he's like, that's my least favorite book in the entire Bible. And he's telling me, he's like, the author, I guess, was pretty cynical. Like, that's the reason why it's his least favorite, is because it's kind of like written in a negative light.
1: I can see some people would like enjoy this book, but I remember the last episode, and we just were in a great mood, and at the end of the episode, mm-hmm. we're just like just quiet. But yeah. I'm excited to see. We're gonna read four chapters today and see what these four chapters bring. But before that, I do want to do the high, lows, and God moment of the week.
0: Okay.
1: I can start because I already. This is off the top of my. I just literally thought of it.
0: Okay.
1: I'd say my high of the week. I'll start with my God moment. I think the longer that I've been married, which is getting close to 1 year, the more, like, I stood up from bed, and I don't know, it was just like, it's hitting me more that I'm married, you know, and it's hitting me. I feel like I'm loving my wife as time goes by, and, you know, we've been through some ups and lows, but after some lows, we're, like, really good right now, and I feel like, it's just like, I don't know, it's hard to explain, but I feel like you guys can understand what I'm trying to say. Like, I can see God in this marriage, you know, and it's a beautiful thing. Okay. My low of the moment, my uncle just died this week. So that was pretty low. He was my dad's brother. But by the way, I laugh. This is my personality. I laugh in serious when you're not supposed to laugh, right? Like, if I'm at a funeral, I'm like, out of nervousness, when I get nervous, I start laughing. But it's not because I'm laughing, right? So if I say my uncle just died and I'm laughing, it's because I'm nervous, not because I'm, like, making fun of the situation.
0: Well, dude, I'm sorry to hear that.
1: No, it's fine. And then my high of the moment, I feel like I'm going to sound like a basic white girl right now, but it was watching Justin Bieber with my wife Saturday. It was watching Justin Bieber at Coachella with my wife. But the reason is not because, I mean, I, like, coming from a standpoint that his life has been really hard and with all the issues he's been dealing with from a young age. And I could just see that I'm not really trying to get into it, but whatever. That was my high. All right, you can go.
0: Well, first of all, yeah, I do want to say I'm sorry about your uncle. I did not. You didn't tell me this beforehand, so this is my first time hearing this. I guess my sorry, that kind of just stumped me a little bit. I'm sorry, man.
1: No, it's fine.
0: Like, I couldn't imagine. Like, I'm just kind of sympathizing here. My high of the week is probably one of my best friends. One of I've known him since
1: childhood friends.
0: 9, 10 years old. Like we've known him for 10 years at least. I mean, he is right now preparing a house to propose to his fiance or to his girlfriend, soon to be fiance. It's happening, like it's gonna be done by the end of this episode. It will have happened. So I'm excited about that. I'm excited for him. He called me, woke me up this morning. He called me and he's like, today's the day. And he's just super excited. So I'm really, you know, just praying for him and, you know, hoping that, you know, it all goes well and that he gets, you know, the answer that he wants, obviously. I mean, but yeah, so there's that. That's the high, the low.
1: It could just be as simple as you didn't eat breakfast today. It doesn't have to be that deep.
0: Well, I guess today I did forget that we had the podcast and I was at the gym and I didn't allot enough time to finish my whole entire workout. So I missed maybe the last 15 minutes, like the finisher. I had to skip that. So that's the low.
1: And you came here without showering and you smelled.
0: Yep. And I smell terrible. So I didn't have time to shower either. So I'm sorry. And then the God moment, I'll say, I mean, there's some things like I don't want to, you know, explain it because it'll take forever. But I just think that, you know, God is working. I can see God working this week. I've seen a few things where he kind of aligned things. I'm one of those people that don't believe in coincidences. Mm-hmm. But a few have happened. So where I know that, you know, it's good for me. It's been helpful. It's been kind of reassuring coincidences. And I, yeah, I'm very thankful and appreciative of those. It's always good to have those. So yeah, and that's what I got.
1: I want to expand my God moment again. Sorry, on my high of the week, which was the Justin Bieber concert with my wife.
0: Okay.
1: But he started singing worship songs in the middle of his set, right? And it was very beautiful because he started praising Jesus. And seeing that from a artist so big that didn't grow up in a religious household, it's just like really cool to me. And he started singing this song and then it was like, the sun is out, hallelujah. Let's take a walk, hallelujah. Everything, hallelujah. And it's just like, just praising God, you know? And it was just something that was like, wow, that's beautiful. And then he started saying like, I want to give my praise to the Kings of Kings, Jesus. And it was just like super
0: cool. Wow, that, dude, I have goosebumps now. That's wild, dude. I didn't hear that. I didn't watch that. But
1: like singing that, like in a stage that big, you got to have like, you know, it's beautiful.
0: I saw a couple of clips of it. He seemed so cool, calm and collected, unfazed. He didn't care. He was just up there just kind of doing his own thing.
1: He started playing like memes off of his laptop and I was like laughing.
0: Oh, that's awesome. That's awesome.
1: All right. Let's... We're getting off topic here, okay? We'll start with the cynical book again.
0: Whoa. I mean, yeah, it might not be written like in the most positive light, but it's still,
1: not being
0: still a book of the Bible. Like this was chosen to be in here by
1: I'm
0: this.
1: I'm still trying to sink this in, but let's do a quick prayer.
0: Right. Yeah.
1: Father and the Son and the Holy Spirit. Amen. Thank you, God, for this week, for today. It's Friday. I pray that today's episode, we really sink in what we're about to read. We understand the words that come from this book, and you let us apply it into our daily lives. Pray that you make us better each day, 1% better each day, and you bring us closer to you.

0: Amen. In the
1: Amen.
0: name of the Holy Spirit. Father, Son, and Holy Spirit.
1: Son, Holy
0: Amen.
1: Spirit. Also pray for your uncle.
0: Pray for my uncle. Chapter 5, right? Yeah, chapter 5.
1: Yeah.
0: Be not hasty in your utterance, and let not your heart be quick to utter a promise in God's presence. God is in heaven, and you are on earth. Therefore, let your words be few. As dreams come along with many cares, so a fool's voice along with a multitude of words. When you make a vow to God, delay not its fulfillment, for God has no pleasure in fools. Fulfill what you have vowed. It is better not make a vow than make it and not fulfill it. Let not your utterances make you guilty, and say not before his representative, it was a mistake. Why should God be angered by your words and destroy the works of your hands? Despite many dreams, futilities, and a multitude of words, fear God. If you see oppression of the poor and violation of rights and justice in the realm, do not be astonished by the fact, for the high official has another higher than he watching him. And above these are other higher still, but profitable for a land in such circumstances is a king concerned about cultivation. The covetous are never satisfied with money, nor lovers of wealth with their gain. So this too is vanity. Where there are great riches, there are also many to devour them. Of what use are they to the owner except as a feast for their eyes alone? I'm like really trying to sink this in, but it's just like,
1: you know, I actually do have something on my mind here that I want to bring up. So we didn't really reflect much about, so starting out this episode, we didn't reflect much about our experience last week, besides the fact that it was kind of zapped our energy. I kind of want to say more on that note. I actually did reflect on this for the rest of the week. Like, mm-hmm. It was on the back of my mind for this whole past week. And what I was thinking about is I kind of realized that, like, it was pretty, you know, it was saying that everything was vanity, basically. That's what we read last week.
0: Mm-hmm.
1: The first four chapters, at least, everything that you do is vain besides, like, giving glory to God, and even that can be vain in the wrong, you know, if you do it with the wrong intention, like for your own benefit rather than God's.
0: Yeah.
1: It kind of made me like reflect on that a lot, and reflecting on my motivation behind why I do things.
0: Right.
1: And I came to realize, and this is actually kind of sad, that I am so vain. I have come to realize that through reading these chapters. I think everything that I do, there is a selfish motivation behind it all.
0: Mm-hmm.
1: You know, whether it's, if I'm helping other people, you know, volunteering, maybe it's, there's a part of me that is doing that so that I can feel good about myself.
0: Right.
1: Not so much to help, the whole intention is not purely just to help these other people. There's something that I'm getting out of it too. Also, like praying and going to the chapel and confessing my sins and just trying to keep my soul pure. Part of the reason is that it's not just so Jesus can be happy and Jesus can feel my love and Jesus can be comforted by me, but also I'm looking out for myself.
0: Mm-hmm.
1: I don't want to go to hell, you know? And I am actually, like, that's probably the core of my motivation, is if I look deeper, it's actually because I don't want to go to hell.
0: Yeah.
1: You know, and that's kind of a sad thing. It's kind of, so what do you do? How do you get past that? This has been my whole entire life. I'm 27 years old, my whole entire life. This is the reality that I've built in my mind. How do I break that after 27 years?
0: Yeah, I mean, it's just trusting God. But to me, it hit me different. It just made me think of how hard it really is to just get to heaven, right? Because there was a verse about that we're like the same as animals. Remember that?
1: Oh, yeah, that's right.
0: It made me think of how imperfect we really are, and how the time we're living in, especially right now, it's probably one of the toughest in humanity with all that's going on, all the dark things in the world that are going on, and especially like social media and everything, you know. The devil is out there right now, and it just made me think that it's going to be hard, you know, but I trust in God. That's what I got out of it, that as long as we are close to him, he's going to show us the way. But let's continue with verse 11. I don't want to go back into the same mood as I was in.
1: All right. We got to get the vibes up.
0: Chapter 5, verse 11. Sleep is sweet to the laborer, whether there is little or much to eat, but the abundance...
1: Sorry, what verse are you?
0: 11.
1: Okay.
0: Sleep is sweet to the laborer, whether there is little or much to eat, but the abundance of the rich allows him no sleep. This is a grievous evil, which I have seen under the sun. Riches hoarded by their owners to their own hurt. Should the riches be lost through some misfortune, they may have offspring when they have no means, as they came forth from their mother's womb. So again shall they return, naked as they came, having nothing from their toil to bring with them. I think right there it's just saying you can't take money to the grave. You know, we're all going to die the same. We all take nothing when we die, except our soul. This too is grievous evil, that they go just as they came. Oh, there it is. What then does it profit them to toil for the wind? All their days they eat in gloom, with great vexation, sickness, and resentment. Here is what I see as good. It is appropriate to eat and drink and prosper from all the toil. One toes as at under the sun during the limited days of life God gives us, for this is our lot. That's just making me think of
1: this,
0: like...
1: This is our what? What was the last line?
0: This is the limited days of life God gives us, for this is our lot.
1: Okay.
0: I think this is just making me think of, like, most people in this world think of money as, like, happiness, right? But at the end of the day, like, yeah, it's nice to be grateful, and it's, like, it gives you, like, a dopamine hit to, like, I don't know, get a nice car or, like, get a nice house or something, right? But at the end of the day, you still have to sleep in the bed and by yourself, and that's not going to help your late thoughts at night that really hit you in the heart, you know? Like, at the end of the day, you still have to live with yourself. You might have everything, but you still have to live with yourself. Like, mm-hmm. that's not going to stop what really matters, right? You're like, because real late at night is when you start thinking about things, you know, and that's just making me think of that. It's good, because money doesn't buy happiness. Verse 18. Those to whom God gives riches and property and grants power to partake of them, so that they receive their lot and find joy and the fruits of their toil. This is a gift from God, for they will hardly dwell on the shortness of life, because God lets them busy themselves with the joy of their heart. Yeah, that's exactly what I said. That's nice. You know?
1: But that's okay, it. Yeah. I mean, I'm going to read my line here. So it's verse 20, chapter 5, verse 20. It says, all right, I'll start at 19. Every man also to whom God has given wealth and possessions and power to enjoy them and to accept his lot and find enjoyment in his toil. This is the gift of God. For he will not much remember the days of his life, because God keeps him occupied with joy in his heart. That is actually pretty soothing.
0: Yeah.
1: Chapter 6, verse 1. All right, I'm just going to let you guys know. I had a lot of coffee this morning, and my ADHD is going nuts. So I might just following you read.
0: Yeah,
1: I've been like, my mind's splitting. So just bear with me here. There is an evil which I have seen under the sun, and it lies heavy upon men. A man to whom God gives wealth, possessions, and honor, so that he lacks nothing of all that he desires, yet God does not give him power to enjoy them, but a stranger enjoys them, this is vanity. It is a sore affliction. If a man begets 100 children and lives many years, so that the days of his years are many, but he does not enjoy life's good things, also has no burial, I say that an untimely birth is better off than he. Hold on a second. So that's saying that we owe it to God to enjoy the good things in the world. Am I interpreting that wrong? I'm going to read that. Actually, you want to read your translation?
0: Yeah.
1: Verse 3.
0: Should one have 100 children and live many years, no matter to what great age, still, if one has not the full benefit of those goods, I proclaim that the child born dead, even if left unburied, is more fortunate that we came into darkness and its name is enveloped in darkness. Just keep reading.
1: Yeah. For it comes into vanity and goes into darkness, and in darkness is its name is covered. Moreover, it has not seen the sun or known anything, yet it finds rest rather than he. Even though he should live 1,000 years, twice told, yet enjoy no good. Do not all go to the one place?
0: What? I don't know, just keep reading.
1: Verse 7. All the toil of man is for his mouth, yet his appetite is not satisfied. For what advantage has the wise man over the fool? And what does the poor man have who knows how to conduct himself before the living? Better is the sight of the eyes than the wandering of desire. This also is vanity and a striving after wind. Whatever has come to be has already been named. It is known what man is, and that he is not able to dispute with one stronger than he. The more words, the more vanity. And what is man the better? For who knows what is good for man while he lives the few days of his vain life, which he passes like a shadow? For who can tell man what will be after him under the sun?
0: I think he's talking about the same thing that I was talking about earlier. I think when he mentions a chase after the wind, like wind comes and goes, you know, and that's like life, materialistic things comes and goes. And I think he's just talking about men who are just like so into their own ego and materialistic things, and they just think that there's nothing else after this earth, you know, and that's, I think he just keeps like talking about that and how important it is not to lose yourself in that, you know.
1: Mm-hmm.
0: That's how it spoke to me. But
1: I think it kind of reminded me of the parable of the talents, where, you know, God gives us gifts, God gives us talents, God gives us stuff, and if we don't take advantage, I guess that's probably the wrong
0: word. No, yeah, that's what he was saying too. Yeah.
1: But we have to use what God gave us. We have to use the gifts God gave us. And if we don't, then I think we're just kind of taking the gifts for granted that God gave us.
0: Right.
1: I've heard that it's actually, I don't know if this is still a thing or if it's in our culture, but if you reject a gift, it's actually, when someone offers you a gift, it's more polite to accept it than just reject it and say like, oh no, it's okay.
0: Yeah.
1: You know what I mean? Like, you should accept the gift because otherwise.
0: I think what you're trying to say is like, you're like born with the gift of like, I don't know, singing, but you sing to glorify horrible things, right? And you're just not, like, God gave you a gift and you're just like using it in a terrible way.
1: Right. If God gave you some special athletic ability,
0: right,
1: like he gave Usain Bolt the ability to run real fast.
0: Yeah.
1: If he didn't run, he would actually be...
0: No, no, I don't think he's singing.
1: You don't think so?
0: No.
1: What about, all right, well, singing. What if someone had, like your example, singing, but instead of just not using it at all, never singing for anything, right? You have a beautiful voice that God gave you.
0: I think that's fine.
1: You think that's fine?
0: Yeah.
1: Well, I beg to differ. I think that any gift that is given to you, you should use it.
0: Yeah.
1: Right?
0: Yeah.
1: I know you don't agree. I already know you don't agree. You're just saying yes to move on. All right, we can move on.
0: Chapter 7. No one can find out the best way of acting. That's the title. Critique of sages on the day of adversity. Verse 1. A good name is better than a good ointment, and the day of death than the day of birth. It is better to go to the house of mourning than to the house of feasting, for that is the end of every mortal, and the living should take it to heart. Sorrow is better than laughter. When the face is sad, the heart grows wise. The heart of the wise is in the house of mourning, but the heart of fools is in the house of merriment. It is better to listen to the rebuke of wise than to listen to the song of fools. For as the crackling of thorns,

0: under a pot. So is a fool's laughter. This is also vanity. Extortion can make a fool out of the wise, and a bribe corrupts the heart. Better is the end of a thing than in its beginning. Better is a patient spirit than a lofty one. Do not let anger upset your spirit, for anger lodges in the blossom of a fool. Do not say, how is that former times were better than these? For it is not out of wisdom that you ask about this. Wisdom is a good inheritance as an inheritance, and a profitable to those who see the sun. I think he's just talking about how you have to suffer in life. And some people just, all they want is like fun. And they think life is peaches and cream, you know, but it's not like, and some people just live by that. And sometimes it's better to lose in life to be better, right? To learn from that, from your darkest times, lowest, darkest times.
1: Mm-hmm.
0: In verse 12, for the protection of wisdom is as the protection of money. And knowledge is profitable because wisdom gives life to those who possess it. Consider the work of God, who can make straight what God has made crooked. On a good day, enjoy good things, and on an evil day, consider. Both the one and the other God has made, so that no one may find the least fault with him. I have seen all manner of things in my vain days, the just perishing in their justice, and the wicked living long in their wickedness. Be not just to excess, and be not overwise. Why work your own ruin? Be not wicked to excess, and be not foolish. Why should you die before your time? It is good to hold to this rule, and not to let that one go. But the one who fears God will succeed with both. Wisdom is a better defense for the wise than 10 princes in the city. Yet there is no one on earth so just as to do good and never sin. Do not give your heart to every word that is spoken. You may hear your servant cursing you, for your heart knows that you have many times cursed others.
1: Hey, what verse is that?
0: Verse 23, starting verse 23.
1: I'm going to read verse 21. Do not give heed to all things that men say, lest you hear your servant cursing you. Your heart knows that many times you have yourself cursed others. I kind of like that. You know, it's don't worry about what other people are saying. Don't worry about what other people are, you know, saying to you, calling you.
0: I think he's also saying, like, who are you to judge, you know?
1: Mm-hmm. Yeah.
0: Yeah.
1: It's a good one. Who are you to judge?
0: Verse 23. All these things I probed in wisdom. I said, I will acquire wisdom, but it was far beyond me. What exists is far reaching it. It is deep, very deep. Who can find out? Who can find it out? I turned my heart toward knowledge. I stopped. Verse 25.
1: There's just this inside joke that...
0: No.
1: Yeah.
0: Verse 25.
1: Yeah, good.
0: I turned my heart toward knowledge. I sought and pursued wisdom. Bro, we can't do this. Verse 25.
1: Hold on. All right, give me a second.
0: Hold on.
1: So, I just got to say something. A little comedic relief here. I watched... Never mind, I can't. There's this show that I watched. I'm not gonna advertise it at all, but it was wholesome. It was on Netflix. I hadn't laughed so hard. I was crying within like the first 2 or 3 minutes of turning on that show. It was, I can't talk about it. I don't know why I brought it up, because I can't really, right, I can't. Yeah.
0: All right, verse 25. I turned my heart toward knowledge. I sought and pursued wisdom, and it's a sign. And I recognize that wickedness is foolishness and folly is madness. Critique of advice on women. More bitter than death, I find the woman. Whoa. Who is a hunter's trap. Whose heart is a snare. Whose hands are prison bonds. The one who pleasures God will be delivered from her. But the one who displeases will be entrapped by her. See, this have I found, says coalesce, adding one to one to find the sun, the sum. What my soul still seeks and has yet to find is this. One man out of a thousand have I found, but a woman among them all I have not found. But this alone I have found. God made humankind honest, but they have pursued many designs. Yeah, I mean, I think he's still talking about the same thing, right? How we were just imperfect. Like, we get caught up in this short amount of time we have in this earth with a lot of, what's another word for unnecessary things, right? That we don't really matter because what I was talking about, the human average life is 70 years old, and that compared to eternity is literally nothing. And this life passes by so quick, and we're just like so imperfect. It's crazy.
1: Mm-hmm.
0: Like, we're just like so. That's why he keeps saying vanity. We just like always, even when we try not to, right? We just like, I mean, we're sinners, right? But yeah, I mean, that's basically what he's talking about. And that's how it spoke to me.
1: Yeah, to be honest, this is something that I tell people, but if I were raised in the time of the Old Testament, I would be hopeless. I think that in the New Testament, with, you know, Jesus is coming, he brought in the whole idea of mercy, like God is merciful. But before that, like, I mean, God was so strict. There's this one passage somewhere where the four people were carrying the Ark of the Covenant,
0: yeah,
1: and it tilted a little bit, and one of the guys who were holding it, like, went to catch it, and he touched the Ark of the Covenant and died on the spot.
0: Really?
1: Like, God was, he was strict.
0: Yeah.
1: Like, that's brutal. I would have had no hope entering the kingdom of God had it been that time. Thank goodness for
0: Jesus.
1: You know, Jesus coming and showing mercy, and because that's the only chance I have. I know that that's the only chance I have in going to heaven, is that,
0: yeah,
1: Jesus has mercy on my soul.
0: Chapter 8.
1: All right. Verse 1. Who is like the wise man, and who knows the interpretation of a thing? A man's wisdom makes his face shine, and the hardness of his countenance is changed. Keep the king's command, and because of your sacred oath, do not be dismayed. Go from his presence. Do not delay when the matter is unpleasant. For he does whatever he pleases. For the word of the king is supreme, and who may say to him, what are you doing? He who obeys a command will meet no harm, and the mind of a wise man will know the time and way. For every matter has its time and way. Although man's trouble lies heavy upon him, for he does not know what is to be, for who can tell him how it will be? No man has power to retain the spirit or authority over the day of death. There is no discharge from war, nor will wickedness deliver those who are given to it. All this I observed while applying my mind to all that is done under the sun, while man lords it over man to his hurt. Then I saw the wicked buried. They used to go in and out of the holy place and were praised in the city where they had done such things. This also is vanity, because sentence against an evil deed is not exalted speedily. The heart of the sons of men is fully set to do evil. Although a sinner does evil 100 times and prolongs his life, yet I know that it will be well with those who fear God, because they fear before him. But it will not be well with the wicked, neither will he prolong the days like a shadow, because he does not fear before God. There is a vanity which takes place on earth, that there are righteous men to whom it happens according to the deeds of the wicked, and there are wicked men to whom it happens according to the deeds of the righteous. I said, this also is vanity. And I commend enjoyment for the man. For man has no good things under the sun, but to eat and drink and enjoy himself. For this will go with him in his toil through the days of life which God gave him under the sun.

0: He will not find out, even through a wise man's claims to know. He cannot find out.
1: I think he's making some good points about fearing the Lord, but I think the way he's saying it, I think he's just saying, like, if you do this, you will go to hell, right? And it's true. It's some good points, but to me, that's just not the way that I would relate to things, right? It's not that I'm disagreeing with what we're reading, but it's definitely a very strong point of view, right?
0: Mm-hmm. Well, I don't know if he's saying it that hard. I think that this one's actually less harsh than the other chapters in the book. This one's kind of saying, you know, men are going to sin. Like this line, verse 12, though a sinner does evil 100 times and prolongs his life, yet I know that it will be well with those who fear God, because they fear before him.
1: Right. Yeah, like,
0: but it will not be well with the wicked, neither will he prolong his days like a shadow, because he does not fear before God. So it really just, at the end of the day, fear of the Lord is the most important thing. Do you love God?
1: What is your definition of fear of the Lord?
0: This is a good question. Well, before I was confirmed, when I was confirmed, there was this quiz that I had to take with the pastor of the church.
1: Mm-hmm.
0: And I did the whole quiz, and at the end of the whole thing, the pastor's sitting there with me, and he's like, all right, what do you think fear of the Lord means? Fear of the Lord means. And what I answered is, well, he is the creator of the universe. He's all powerful, and he could send me to hell if he wanted. And the pastor was like, no, that's not what it is. What it is fear of the Lord is kind of similar to the fear of disappointing your parents. Like, you never want to disappoint your parents. And in the same way, you never want to disappoint God.
1: Yeah.
0: So fear of the Lord is just because you love him so much, you don't want to disappoint him. You don't want to hurt him out of love.
1: Yeah.
0: Not actually out of like the fear of what he's capable of doing to you.
1: Right. I think for me it's both, but mainly that I want to make Jesus proud, God proud, mm-hmm. you know, in everything that I do. And when I commit a sin or I fall into temptation, I'm sad that I did it, right? And mm-hmm. I repent from it. But yes, also, I don't want to go to hell, right? I know he's like, he's God, you know, but mainly it's that. It's just building that relationship with him, and I don't want to hurt him, right? I don't want to disappoint him more than he already has suffered. So I want to do everything that I do in life to his name, and I want to bring people closer to him, right?
0: Mm-hmm.
1: Which I think that's what we're all called to do, is bring as many people as make heaven crowded, you know? That's fear of the Lord for me. Yeah, I think that's a good point to end it on today. But mm-hmm. we have 3 chapters left on this book.
0: Hold on, 4.
1: No.
0: We have 9, 10, 11, and 12. That's 4.
1: Okay, we have 4 chapters left. There are 4 short chapters, which... again, I love the Bible, but this book has not been for me. But I do obviously respect, and everything that it's saying, it's super valid, right? It's the Bible, right? Like, mm-hmm. it's the Word of God, right? It's holy. But there's other, like, Proverbs for me was like, you know, mm-hmm. I still remember like almost every chapter and how it really like sunk into me. This, I also applied in my life, right? But yeah, I don't know how to explain it. Like, I hope I'm making sense with what I'm saying.
0: Well, I mean, the way I see it is you ever heard the expression, you got to have bad days to have good ones?
1: Right.
0: Like, I mean, there's some books that you're going to like more than others. But at the end of the day, I think that everything in this book is, yes, it's not easy to hear, but it is the hard truth. And yeah. We do, every book has different, you know, different little pieces of...
1: I definitely encourage, because...
0: that we need to take from it. And that's what, you know, what we're getting from Ecclesiastes is different from Proverbs, and it's going to be different from the next book too.
1: I think that everyone should read this book, you know.
0: Mm-hmm.
1: I feel like we're just throwing this book under the bus or something, but it's still the Bible, you know?
0: Yeah, no, like, for sure. I agree with you.
1: It's just very harsh. It's very straightforward.
0: Right? I wish I was able to mentally prepare myself for this.
1: Yeah.
0: But then again, like, we've never read the Bible.
1: Right. I would love to reread this book in a black

0: a Bible study, like
1: Wow.
0: unpacking every chapter like to its full capacity. Because as you can tell, like we're like I said in the first chapter we ever did a few months ago, I was like, I want to start reading the Bible more, right? Because that's something that I've really like. I would read passages, but I've never read full every chapter of a book, right? And it's something that I want to get back, something into to build my relationship with God, right? Because it definitely has brought me a lot closer. It's working, right? Like this, doing this podcast once a week, I look forward to it, right? I look because I enjoy reading the Bible, right? So, yeah.
1: I mean, that's my biggest problem too, is I want to read the Bible. Like, it's something that's on my to-do list, but I never put it in my daily schedule. I
0: Right.
1: never actually make time for it. And
0: Right.
1: so by having this podcast, it kind of forces me to actually
0: Right.
1: sit down and read it.
0: Right.
1: Yeah, it might be only 1 hour or 30 minutes a week, but I mean, that's better than what it was before, which
0: Right.
1: is basically nothing.
0: Right. Also, when I read the Bible, I always feel like this like peace in me, right? It's like because you're reading the Word of God. I don't know, it's like a spiritual thing. So yeah, it's a good book. And I would reread it again in a Bible study or with someone that with a theologian or with
1: Oh, for sure.
0: like Father Joseph. I would love to like read this
1: Yeah.
0: book,
1: Oh, yeah, for sure.
0: but I don't think we're the right ones to r really unpack a difficult book, a really dense book like this, right?
1: Yeah, we should also get, I mean, there's this one, I think it's, I was talking to somebody who's a Christian, non-denominational Christian, that I met last week, and he was saying that there's this Bible that he has. It's called the Amplified Version, but it actually tells you, it's very spread, like it'll have a verse, and then in parentheses right after the verse, it'll tell you what it means.
0: We should get that
1: There's a whole Bible.
0: Bible.
1: And so it's not like you don't read through it smoothly, like you don't read through the chapter smoothly like you do with this, because it's like the verse and then what it means, the verse and what it
0: Yeah.
1: means. And so it's broken up like that. It's a little choppy, but it could be helpful with certain chapters and certain books.
0: We just need to bring more guests into the show. I feel like we've only brought one, but we need more. Like, I feel like a theologian would be really cool.
1: Yeah, we could do that.
0: We read like a dense
1: I don't
0: book
1: know.
0: like this. All right, so yeah, I hope you enjoyed today's episode. I'm going to do a quick prayer. Is there anything you want to say before we close out?
1: No,
0: All right.
1: ready to go.
0: Father, and the Son, and the Holy Spirit, I want to thank you, God, for us being alive today. You woke us up today. That's a huge blessing. I want to thank you because today's a beautiful day. Thank you that I want to pray that today is full of blessings for everyone that is in need. And for those who don't know you yet, God, I pray that they find you in their lives and you show them how merciful and great you are. Pray that you make us better each day and yeah, ultimately bring us closer to you, God. And I pray that today's reading touched someone's heart. I pray that you make us better at reading your word and really taking it in. Pray that you make us better at expressing ourselves in what we feel. And I just want to thank you for this podcast and for everything that you do for us in this life. Amen.
1: Amen.
0: Father, the Son, the Holy Spirit.
1: Son, Holy Spirit.
0: Amen. Thank you guys for listening. We'll be back next week to close out this book.

So my name is Deacon Dylan Armstrong. I am a transitional deacon for the Diocese of Helena, Montana, which means I'll be a priest in about a year. And I'm here because my bishop asked all of his seminarians to come to the Congress with him. So there's about 8 of the 13 of us studying for the diocese that are here with our bishop. It's been interesting being here as a deacon, as a clergyman. In many ways, these conferences are kind of designed for the lay faithful, who maybe have a little bit less formation. But being here, participating in the liturgies, being there as a deacon, being there in that capacity, praying with people, praying over people, giving blessings, it's deepened my appreciation for, I guess, just the beauty of the general laity, just the deep faith that our people have, as far as the Eucharist in particular. That is, obviously, it's rooted in that, this faith of the laity, this faith of the people, it's rooted in that Eucharist, that it's the center of their faith, and just being reminded of that, that it's the center of my faith as well.

My name is Father John Joseph. I'm from the Community of Jesus Crucified. We're all from the Community of Jesus Crucified down in South Louisiana, St. Martinville. And we are just overwhelmed by the incredible joy and enthusiasm that this event brings. We know, I think one of the things that stood out to me the most was just how much this is a historical moment for the church in America. And I firmly believe our Lady is deeply present here. Her mantle has been wrapped around this whole event. It's so encouraging to see all these people gathered here with the purpose of true adoration and worship of the Blessed Sacrament. I think it's overwhelming to see the peace and the joy. We were just talking about this, that we would love to ask the security guards and see what their perspective is on how this crowd compares to a crowd with like football games and the other stuff that they see here, if this would be like a particularly jubilant crowd, because we're just overwhelmed by the beauty and the peace of everyone that's been here.

Dear children, this Christmas, Satan wanted to destroy God's plans in a special way. You, dear children, on Christmas Day itself, met Satan. But God wins in all your hearts. And may your hearts continue to be joyful. I want you to be a flower that will bloom on Christmas for Jesus. And a flower that won't stop blooming when Christmas is over. I want your hearts to be shepherds for Jesus. Today, I invite you to do something real for Jesus Christ. I want everyone to bring, as a sign of surrender to Jesus, one flower until the day of joy. I want each family member to have a flower by the manger so that Jesus can come and see your surrender to Him. Today, I want to invite you to love your neighbor. If you want to love your neighbor, you will feel Jesus more, especially at Christmas. God will endow you with great gifts if you surrender to Him. I want to give mothers my special motherly blessing on Christmas in a special way. And Jesus will bless the others with His blessing. For years, I have been calling you and encouraging you to a deep spiritual life and simplicity. And you are so cold. Therefore, little children, please take the messages seriously and give life to them, so that your soul will not be sad when I am no longer with you, and when I am no longer guiding you like insecure children in their first steps. So, little children, read the messages I gave you every day and turn them into life. I love you, and that's why I invite you all to the path of salvation with God. Today, I invite you in a special way to pray for peace. Dear children, without peace, you cannot experience the birth of baby Jesus. Neither today nor in your everyday life. Therefore, pray to the Lord of peace to protect you with His mantle and to help you understand the greatness and importance of peace in your hearts. That way you will be able to spread peace from your hearts to the whole world. I am with you and intercede for you before God. Pray, because Satan wants to destroy my plans of peace.
reconcile, and help your lives so that peace reigns throughout the country. Thank you for responding to my call.

0: So tell me, guys, how did you think the conference went? What was your favorite part? Just tell me all your thoughts.
1: I don't know, what was his name? He was really funny. The one guy that would give the talks.
2: Chris, yeah.
3: I also liked the talks in the Prince Center, and they were very entertaining and informative at the same time, so.
4: My favorite part was the adoration. It was probably the best part of all of it.
5: Yeah, same as what Eduardo said. My favorite part was the adoration, and I'm very glad I came here. My dad told me last minute, but it was worth it. I had a connection to God that I've never had before, so I really recommend it.
0: Yeah, so would you recommend it to other people? Like, how do you think it's helped you spiritually, all that stuff?
1: Yeah, definitely. Before I came, I had like a lot of issues with like religion, and I think that it definitely helps in that sense. So if you are having issues, I definitely recommend it.
3: Same, like before, I felt like I was not that close to God, and now I feel like more connected in a way.
4: I would definitely recommend it to others, and I feel like my faith has grown stronger in all ways.
5: Yeah, if you're ever feeling distant from God, then this is a really good retreat to come to, especially for teenagers from high school to college even. And the chaperones, they're very helpful and they're guiding, yeah.
0: Awesome. Okay, any last thoughts? Anything you want to say? Who is your favorite speakers? Favorite part of anything?
1: One of my favorite parts was the people that you meet. Like right after this, I'm probably gonna go and scramble and get their social medias to like continue to talk to them after, because you do meet some like really incredible people, and that's one of the most important parts.
3: One of the reasons that one of the people that made this great were our two counselors, our amazing counselors.
0: Counselors, how do you feel about this weekend?
6: The weekend was awesome. The kids were awesome, and it was just great to see all these youth just growing in faith together here in Ave Maria, which is an awesome place to do that. So we're very happy. It was a great weekend.
7: The Lord is good. This weekend was full of grace, full of many encounters with Christ, not only the students participating, but also the people helping. And I thank the Lord for this weekend and how much love He has for all of us.
0: Awesome. Anything else you guys wanted to say?
5: My favorite speakers from this past 3 days was Pam, the one that was talking about the abortion and all that, and then also Chris Padgett, because he had a really good sense of humor, and at the same time they all put it into faith, so it made it even better.
0: Well, thank you guys so much. Thank you.

Hi guys, this is Ken Yuzinski from CatholicSpeaker.com. Today, let's talk about the Holy Spirit and Pentecost. Back in 1999, I was hired by 6 different Catholic churches to start and run a senior youth program. They didn't have anything, so I was hired. And before I was accepted the position, I shared with them that it was going to be about evangelization, bringing young people into a personal relationship with Jesus Christ. And so they were on board with that, so I was hired. And over the first 2 months, that's what I really focused on. I created these lessons, and we talked about that God has a purpose for our life, that purpose and plan has been messed up by sin, that He sent His Son, Jesus Christ, to redeem humanity and welcome us back into a relationship with Him, that He gave us a church to live out this relationship, and we live it out by the power of grace coming to us through the sacraments. And I really emphasized the decision. I challenged the young people in asking them, have you placed Jesus at the center of your life? And so these themes were throughout the 2 months. And to tell you the truth, I never saw any substantial change in their life. You know, they kept on coming out. I'm not sure why. Maybe they liked me, or they liked hanging out with their friends. They came, but there was no change of lifestyle. And the reason I know is because they would tell me what they were doing on the weekends, which wasn't always very good. And so I was getting a little bit frustrated with this. So we moved on to the next lesson. And the next chunk of our lessons was on the Holy Spirit. And we focused a lot on that upper room experience where the apostles were there and they heard the sound of a violent rushing wind and tongues of fire descended upon them, and they all began to speak in other languages. The Holy Spirit enabled them, and then they went out into the streets. And we made the point that the apostles' lives were dramatically changed by the power of the Holy Spirit. Take, for example, Peter. He went from a scaredy cat to a roaring lion. He was in the courtyard on the day Jesus was crucified, denying that he even was an associate of Jesus. And the next, after Pentecost, he is standing and saying, repent and be baptized if you want to be saved. There was a dramatic change in the lives of the apostles. No question to them, they had received the promise of the Father, the Holy Spirit. And so I challenged the young people and asked them, have you ever consciously surrendered yourself to the power of the Holy Spirit? Pope Benedict XVI said, today I would like to extend this invitation to everyone. Let us rediscover, dear brothers and sisters, the beauty of being baptized in the Holy Spirit. Let us be aware again of our baptism and of our confirmation, sources of grace that are always present. So in our youth group, we'd made the point that we have the Holy Spirit, but have we asked for the release, for the power of the Spirit in our life? Have we asked to be baptized in the Holy Spirit? So after emphasizing these points for a number of weeks, I invited the young people to go before and to stand before the tabernacle in a semicircle. And in the middle of the semicircle, I placed a chair. And I invited them and said, if there's anyone here that would like to ask for the fuller release of the Holy Spirit in their life, just sit in that chair and we'll pray for you. And one by one, these young people started to take turns sitting in that chair. We'd come up around that person, we'd put our hands towards them, and we would pray for them in simple language, asking for the Holy Spirit to be released more fully in their life. And those evenings when we did that in those parishes, I mean, it was powerful. Those young people experienced the love of God being poured into their hearts. And if you speak to them now, many of them would say that those evenings were defining moments in their life where their faith became alive. After this experience, every youth night, we would give opportunities for young people to receive prayer. And we did this for years. And it was such a faith-building experience for them. They continuously would come before the Lord asking for the Spirit to help them in their relationship with their parents, decision-making, just living the virtuous life. And it was a beautiful time of an outpouring of the Spirit in their lives, including my own. I remember one night that chair was empty and no one was going to sit in it. And so I said, hey, could you pray for me? And so I sat in that chair. And the young people just came around me and they just started to pray for me. And I remember one young man taking the lead. He's maybe grade 8. And his prayer was so simple. All he said was, Holy Spirit, come now. Holy Spirit, come now.
And he just kept on saying that prayer over and over and over again. And I'd experienced that night a tremendous healing in my heart. Just felt the love of God just being released in my life in a brand new way. Now, my experience was beautiful. The young people's experiences over those years was beautiful. And really what the theme was that we were encountering the love of God. So my friends, my question for you is this. Have you asked for the release of the Spirit in your life? Have you gone to the Holy Spirit and said, Holy Spirit, fill me with the grace that the apostles experienced in that upper room. Baptize me in the Holy Spirit. Release the fullness of the Spirit within my life. Have you ever gone to the Holy Spirit asking for that? Because the thing is, this doesn't happen automatically. This doesn't happen accidentally. It only happens when we intentionally go to the Holy Spirit in faith and say, do with me whatever you want. You see, the Holy Spirit in Acts chapter 2 was found by seekers. He was found by the apostles. The apostles were seeking the Lord, seeking to remain faithful to Jesus' words, to remain and wait for the promise of the Father, the Holy Spirit. So my friends, I welcome you to ask, ask, and ask for the presence of Pentecost to be more fully released in your life. You might be thinking, well, how do I do that? Well, just close your eyes, open up your hands and say, come Holy Spirit, come Holy Spirit, come Holy Spirit.

Pentecost sequence. Come, Holy Spirit, come, and from your celestial home shed a ray of light divine. Come, Father of the poor, come, source of all our store. Come, within our bosoms shine. You of comforters the best, you the soul's most welcome guest, sweet refreshment here below. In our labor, rest most sweet, grateful coolness in the heat, solace in the midst of woe. O most blessed light divine, shine within these hearts of yours, and our inmost being feel. Where you are not, we have not. Nothing good in deed or thought, nothing free from taint of ill. Heal our wounds, our strength renew. On our dryness, pour your dew. Wash the stains of guilt away. Bend the stubborn heart and will. Melt the frozen, warm the chill. Guide the steps that go astray. On the faithful who adore and confess you evermore, in your sevenfold gift descend. Give them virtue's sure reward. Give them your salvation, Lord. Give them joys that never end. Amen. Alleluia.

We use the term spirit in all sorts of ways. We talk about human spirit or national spirit or school spirit or community spirit. We talk about being in good spirits or our spirits being low. We get told to lift our spirits. We talk of spirited performances on the sporting field, and we get encouraged to show some spirit. Our secular world seems to like to speak about spirit quite a lot. It is some recognition that we human beings are more than skin and bone. There is more going on inside us than our biology. There is more going on in our world than simply one thing after another. The way we use the word spirit shows that we have an instinct that there is something much more mysterious going on than we care to admit. The Holy Spirit is the mysterious sense that inspires us, encourages us, comforts us, and strengthens us. The gift of the Holy Spirit is continually poured out upon every believer, but at baptism and confirmation, we are anointed and sealed with the Spirit through the laying on of hands and the fragrant chrism oil. St. Irenaeus, the great second century teacher, once spoke of the Holy Spirit as being like oil. As oil is poured into a vessel, he said, the Holy Spirit is being poured into us, into the church. But this oil is the most remarkable and wonderful elixir. This oil transforms the vessel that holds it. This oil gives life. This oil renews us and enlivens us. This oil is forever making the church young, he said. Through a renewed outpouring of the life of the Holy Spirit, may this feast of Pentecost enliven again the whole church, but especially the church in this time and place. And may the heart of every believer feel again the youthful joy of the gifts of faith, hope, and love.

0: From the Greek meaning 50, the festival of Pentecost celebrates the coming of the Holy Spirit to the apostles on the 50th day after Easter. The curse of Babel is undone.
1: When the day of Pentecost arrived, they were all together in one place. And suddenly there came from heaven a sound like a mighty rushing wind, and it filled the entire house where they were sitting. And divided tongues as a fire appeared to them and rested on each one of them. And they were all filled with the Holy Spirit and began to speak in other tongues as the Spirit gave them
0: utterance. On Pentecost, the altar is adorned with red, the color of fire and blood, because the Holy Spirit enlivens our hearts and gives us a fiery strength, just as he did for the early church martyrs who shed blood for the faith.
1: Go, therefore, and make disciples of all nations, baptizing them in the name of the Father, and of the Son, and of the Holy Spirit.
2: اذهبوا وتلمذوا جميع الأمم.
3: كارراني جانتوكوتو سيريتو نوناني يوتي بابتزمايو.
0: On the Sunday after Pentecost, we celebrate the Holy Trinity when we confess the mystery of who God is, one God, but three persons.
4: In the confession of the only true God, we worship the Trinity in person and the unity in substance of majesty co-equal.
0: We also recite the Athanasian Creed, the longest creed of the Christian faith. The Sundays after Pentecost make up the time of the church, the longest season of the church year.
1: Jesus told his disciples, "I am the vine, you are the branches. Whoever abides in me and I in him, he it is that bears much fruit. For apart from me, you can do nothing."
0: As the season continues, the altar pyramids are green, the color for growth. We too can only grow by living in our baptism and receiving the Lord's word and sacraments. This is how the power of the Holy Spirit works in our hearts as we stay connected to Jesus, our vine.
4: We give thanks to you, Almighty God, that you have refreshed us through this salutary gift.
0: Each Sunday, the readings remind us of Jesus' teachings. The gospel lessons relay parables, words of wisdom, and Jesus' debates with the Pharisees, and the epistles show us how the early church grew. The time of the church comes to a close with All Saints' Day, when the church decks herself in white and looks forward to the end of all things.
1: Watch, therefore, for you know neither the day nor the hour.
0: We give thanks for those who have gone before us in the faith and look forward to our reunion with them on the last day. As the season of Pentecost comes to a close, we wait for the second coming of our Savior. Lord Jesus, come swiftly. Take us to heaven to be with you at the wedding feast of the Lamb, which has no end.
1: And behold, I am with you always, to the end of the age.

0: My name is Aaron.
1: My name is Patrick.
2: Nice to meet you, Aaron and Patrick. So just tell us some of your thoughts about this weekend, your favorite parts, your least favorite parts, just everything, what you thought.
0: This is at least my second or third conference, so at this point I'm a complete expert, and I can say this was the best one I've been to. Excellent job.
1: I really like the food. It's pretty good. Yeah.
2: So what did you think of the speakers, and like, do you have anything to say about what they said?
0: I thought the speakers were terrific. I thought it was very dynamic. I enjoyed how some of the speakers interacted with the AV system, so they got the projector going and everything. It really kept things lively. I thought it was very good.
1: Yeah. I like how they interact with the audience. All-inclusive. Very good.
2: Thanks. Do you think this... do you guys want to be in the interview? Okay. So we are here with...
3: Lily.
2: Leah. And they have all attended the youth conference this weekend, so we're just going to ask them what they thought and see how the youth conference did for the teens. So do you want to talk about your favorite parts?
3: My favorite part was probably adoration.
4: Adoration.
3: Yeah. I would say adoration as well.
2: Why is that your favorite part?
3: Because when the priest was walking around with it was really touching to everybody, and it was really beautiful to see.
4: Yeah, just seeing the way that Jesus touches everyone else, just he touches everyone there in some way, and it's just so beautiful to see everyone.
2: Sorry, you can go back here. So how do you think, like, after this weekend you've changed spiritually? What would you say?
0: More focused. So it's natural to pick up different habits every 90 days. So something like this is actually really important at least a few times a year. But if you can only do it once, then it's a wonderful opportunity.
1: Probably my prayer life. I'm going to start praying more. Yeah.
3: I've just grown stronger in my faith after this. Just conferences like this really helped me.
4: I would say I'm more at peace now. And everything. Yeah.
2: That's all. More at peace. Yeah, well, that's awesome. Is there any last words you guys want to say about what you thought of the conference or anything?

0: like that. Anything to leave us with?
1: Very beautiful.
2: Yep.
3: Yeah, come to the conference. It's really nice.
4: I have something. I would just like to say it's better than Steubenville.
1: Oh, yeah.
2: Oh, yeah?
0: Well, you heard it from us. It's better than Steubenville. Okay, well, thank you guys so much. We hope you have a great rest of your weekend. Thank you.
4: Thank you.

0: We are here at Ave Maria University right after the youth conference revealed from this weekend, and we're speaking to one of our counselors from this weekend. So just introduce yourself and tell us what you thought about this conference.
1: Alrighty. My name is Durba. I was one of the chaperones for our guys here at the youth conference. And the one thing I love about the youth conferences, I always say my testimony, is whenever we have our adoration nights, it's like really amazing. Father goes around with the monstrance. And like for me, it's really touching because I see all these kids bawling their eyes out. And especially like since they're my age, it gives me hope that they're like young kids my age that have their hearts on fire for Jesus. So when I see like them bawling out, it just like gives me a lot of hope and like, alrighty, this is what it's about. And it gets me pumped up. And I'm like, yes, sir, I love, you know, that's when you like really like love the Catholic faith.
0: What did you think of the speakers? What were your favorite parts? Like, what are your thoughts on what they said?
1: Oh, yeah. The speakers were like definitely kept you entertained, especially Mr. Chris. Like, he's one of the funniest guys. You know, he just comes out, he doesn't even try, and everyone's just cracking. It's like definitely we need that when it's time here, because like we'll have our spiritual moments, but it's also time for fun and joy. And so, like, definitely Mr. Chris. Father Rich, I love it whenever he talks. He like really hits everything deep right there. When our guys broke off, it's just boys only, and we had conversations with Father Rich. He answered all the questions we had. And then other talkers we had, Miss Pam, she gave a great educational talk for everyone, which I think I wish all the students, especially high schoolers, could hear. That would be great.
0: Is there anything you'd like to leave us with? Would you recommend it to others? And like, what would you say to someone who is considering going next week?
1: If you have doubts or like you're like, oh, I don't know, don't doubt. Just come here. You'll just experience it for yourself. Like, we had a lot of testimonies. We had some guys that came here and they're like, I didn't know what I was expecting. I was just forced to come here. But then they're like, now I'm going to tell more friends and I'm definitely coming next year. So I would say just come out, try it out. You'll definitely love it.

Hello, my name is Roberto Salazar, and I am a Chilean living here in Krakow. I work as a physicist in the Jagiellonian University, and I am also volunteering here in Galeria Krakowska. In this moment, I saw this situation that we are having now, this war, this attack on the Ukrainian. And for me, it was like very touching to see these brave people fighting for their country, for their nation. And after all this time, after seeing this, I say to myself, I have to go and I have to help them. And me, as a Chilean, what is the message here? Every one of us can do, when presented the occasion, contribute to fight against all these evils. As a Chilean, I have the experience of earthquakes, tsunamis, big fires around. So then I see these catastrophes very close and what can happen to the people. And then I want to come here and bring my experience and bring my help to these people that is in need. And what else I can tell you is you don't have to let yourself to be tricked. You always can do something. And all these adversities can be overcome. I am here and I am also very impressed by the Polish people and how they are reacting in this crucial moment. How all of these have come here to help all these people, it has been very inspiring. Maybe they have a lot of difficulties in their normal life, but I can say that the Polish people in these crucial times are reacting in the right way. And the history, when looking at this crucial moment, will remember what Poland is doing. And all of us can do.

0: Hello, my name is Dominik, and we are here at the Krakow train station. I'm volunteer helping other people to get some food, to get some rest. There are a lot of Ukrainians coming here. I want to send you a positive message. We are doing whatever we can to save these people, to help them find a place to stay over the night, to go in any other direction they would find relevant for themselves. So keep fingers crossed for us and pray for us. We need your support, and we need you to think about us in a positive attitude. So thank you for your support so far, and it will be good.
1: I'm Timur, I'm 12, I'm from Ukraine, I'm from Pavlograd, and it is very bad in Ukraine, because people haven't got food, dishes, and some people give food from other people, and supermarkets hasn't got food too, and but I and my family had food always, and I am not hungry. And then a Russian president he don't know what he doing, because all countries all countries with Ukraine, and all countries help Ukraine, and Russian don't know what they doing.
2: Some of you might think you've gone to small schools. I went to the most students, the grade school I went to ever had was 99. And it was two rooms, first through fourth, fifth through eighth. And you learned or you got slapped. Sister was pretty tough. I didn't enter seminary till I was about 33. Okay, so I had to make a living somehow to that point in my life, right? I referred to myself as the chief zookeeper. I directed a couple men's dormitories. I'm not much of a baker, but I did work at a bakery at one point to get through college. And yeast can go bad sometimes too. You know, you go to cook something, and I didn't know right away when I first started, but later you pick it up, oop, bad yeast. And you gotta throw it out and start over. So when I say to be that yeast, that leaven, be it in a good way. I feel very positive vibe when I'm here. I think all of you enjoy each other and being here, but you're all going to leave eventually someday and go to different places. Be the leaven when you show up there. You know, be proud. Be Ave Maria strong, particularly Our Lady strong.

society in the era that you are, it was about looking at people in the eye and not on a device, not looking down into your device and talking to somebody, but looking at them, seeing who they are. And the Holy Father went on in a much more different way, and also to understand where their heart is.

and to address that, not the next text message coming in. People are the gift the Lord has given us. Yes, we're blessed with technology, and you are a generation that must know it for jobs, for communication, the list goes on and on. But don't let it enslave you. Computers are great, iPhones, all of it. And you can think of a lot of good things to do with it. Believe me, I just know too many people who are kind of hooked on porn because of those machines. It's destructive in life. They can be very good if we stop it at the good. We also know that a lot of messages fly out. And that's a temptation, without a doubt. We have an anthropological challenge right now. I think we as church are using a language, a vocabulary that does not resonate with the population that's before us. We see it very clearly in terms of, I'll call it sexuality or sexual issues. It's there. Church has a vocabulary that's used for centuries. It isn't resonating now. And we have to take a look at that anthropological challenge, and how do we address that?

every hill that we've gone up. For me, it's helped so much to have been able to offer it for an intention and to just think of that person while walking up the hill, and it's just like you realize how much pain you're feeling, which is so little in comparison to what you're asking for God to help you with. And so in that, I think it's like amazing. Because I have so much time, and it just helps me pray, because so much, like in the day, I'm just like, oh, like I'll forget to like pray and stuff. But then here, it's like I have so much time where I can spend it praying to God, asking for help in my intentions, which is absolutely amazing. During this Camino, I am offering it for the intentions of the conversion of my family. And I'm also offering it for me to grow spiritually and grow closer to God. And also I'm offering it for my sister, who is going through a lot right now. But it's just been amazing to be able to have this opportunity to grow, and I just cherish every moment I've been able to have with everyone. The conversations I've had with every person on this Camino has been amazing. I've gotten to know so many people, and it's just like amazing. I definitely recommend it to anyone who's thinking about going.

I just feel are nothing compared to what I have felt. Each day by walking, I have felt that I have to drop everything from my soul. I thought I was worrying about what I was going to carry in my back, and it's more important to throw those things I had in my soul. And by each day and every moment and every landscape I see, every people that I didn't know that I walk and speak, God has picked me through them. It happened to me an amazing experience yesterday. We started walking and I started feeling like I wanted to faint.

So, and I started looking at all the youth, and they were walking and walking, and I was, oh my God, please don't leave me here in this struggle. And I thought about the struggles we have in life with our families, with my daughters. And in that moment, I told him, please help me in this struggle because I'm gonna faint. So I started walking a little bit more, and he told me, stop looking at them. You have to look and walk your way, your own way. You need to trust me, and you need to trust you because I'm here in the side with you. So that was amazing because finally we went to the top. It was like kind of a mountain, and I started feeling like the air, feeling him in each tree, in each landscape, and I have felt him all the way in El Camino. So really this is a spiritual walk. I invite all the people to walk it spiritually with God, with Our Lady that is always holding our hands, the angels that come all around that God puts you in your path to in the moments you're struggling, you'll pass that moment. So I didn't believe in myself. I didn't trust in myself. And God talked to me, as you trust me, you need to trust me, and you need to trust you more and more each day.

inform you of why is it important to use social media with wisdom. It's important to realize that social media has several platforms that have been created, right? And if we ask God for the wisdom in knowing how to use it, it can be the most beautiful thing that we can ever imagine, because through social media, the number one thing that we can do is evangelize, and I do believe that's why these platforms were created. But it's important to also understand and realize the media has four ways in the way they communicate the information to us, and those four categories are inform, form, educate, and entertain us. So it's important to analyze that in all these platforms that we use, what are these four categories? What are these four categories being given to us? Like, are we being educated? Are we being formed? Are we being entertained? Or how are they informing us, right? And it's important to use it. It's important to ask God and pray to God to give us the wisdom in how to use social media, because there can be as well consequences if we do not have the wisdom and discernment, because we can either lead people away from God or lead people to God as well. Let us remember that the most important thing that the media has all the information that we need to hear, listen, and read. But the one thing that we shall never forget is that everything shall pass away, but God's word shall never, never pass away. Really important to understand that. And as well, that the media does not define who we are. Jesus Christ is our identity. Jesus Christ is the creator of this world. And Jesus Christ says that his word is the one that will nourish us, the one that will lead us to the truth, because Jesus Christ is the way, the truth, and the life.

0: On this 22nd Sunday of Ordinary Time, we pray for peace in our world, and we ask for the intercession of the Sacred Heart of Jesus to always watch over us and protect us today and all the days of our lives. Amen.
1: As I hold this torch, we want to ask the Sacred Heart of Jesus for the peace in the world. So I urge all those who are viewing this message to pray for the world peace.
2: One of the most beautiful gifts that Jesus leaves us is the gift of peace. So at the beginning of Mass, that's the greeting that we receive. So the torch that I'm holding today is also a representation, a symbol of peace, you know, the peace that we need in the world, especially through the Sacred Heart of Jesus and Mary. So today, more than ever, may the Sacred Heart of Jesus not only keep us united and together, but also living in peace.

Our Lady's message to us. 27 years ago. Dear children, today I invite you to open yourselves to God the Creator, so that He changes you. Little children, you are dear to me. I love you all, and I call you to be closer to me, that your love towards my Immaculate Heart be more fervent. I wish to renew you and to lead you with my heart to the heart of Jesus, which still today suffers for you and calls you to conversion and renewal. Through you, I wish to renew the world. Comprehend, little children, that you are today the salt of the earth and the light of the world. Little children, I invite you, and I love you, and in a special way implore, convert. Thank you for having responded to my call.

0: pray for the salvation of this country and the salvation of the world. And you can trust Jesus and Mary.
1: In the name of the Father, and the Son, and the Holy Spirit. Amen. We offer this rosary to the Blessed Mother and her intentions. We offer this rosary also for the safe travels and protection of Diana and her baby, also her mother-in-law and sister-in-law's long travels back home. I believe in one God, the Father Almighty, creator of heaven and earth, and in Jesus Christ, his only Son, our Lord, who was conceived by the Holy Spirit, born of the Virgin Mary, suffered under Pontius Pilate, was crucified, died, and was buried. He descended into hell. On the third day he rose again from the dead. He ascended into heaven and sits at the right hand of God the Father Almighty. He shall come again to judge the living and the dead. I believe in the Holy Spirit, the Holy Catholic Church, the communion of saints, the forgiveness of sins, the resurrection of the body, and life everlasting. Amen. Our Father, who art in heaven, hallowed be thy name. Thy kingdom come, thy will be done, on earth as it is in heaven. Give us this day our daily bread, and forgive us our trespasses, as we forgive those who trespass against us. And lead us not into temptation, but deliver us from evil. Amen. For faith, hope, and charity. Hail Mary, full of grace, the Lord is with thee. Blessed art thou among women, and blessed is the fruit of thy womb, Jesus. Holy Mary, Mother of God, pray for us sinners, now and at the hour of our death. Amen. Hail Mary, full of grace, the Lord is with thee. Blessed art thou among women, and blessed is the fruit of thy womb, Jesus. Holy Mary, Mother of God, pray for us sinners, now and at the hour of our death. Amen. Hail Mary, full of grace, the Lord is with thee. Blessed art thou among women, and blessed is the fruit of thy womb, Jesus. Holy Mary, Mother of God, pray for us sinners, now and at the hour of our death. Amen. Glory be to the Father, and to the Son, and to the Holy Spirit, as it was in the beginning, is now, and ever shall be, world without end. Amen. The first glorious mystery, the resurrection. The fruit of the mystery is faith. We offer this mystery for the miraculous healing of a 5-year-old boy, Nathan. We ask for this miracle through the intercession of Blessed Carlo Acutis. Jesus, we trust in you. Our Father, who art in heaven, hallowed be thy name. Thy kingdom come, thy will be done, on earth as it is in heaven. Give us this day our daily bread, and forgive us our trespasses, as we forgive those who trespass against us. And lead us not into temptation, but deliver us from evil. Amen. Hail Mary, full of grace, the Lord is with thee. Blessed art thou among women, and blessed is the fruit of thy womb, Jesus. Holy Mary, Mother of God, pray for us sinners, now and at the hour of our death. Amen. Hail Mary, full of grace, the Lord is with thee. Blessed art thou among women, and blessed is the fruit of thy womb, Jesus. Holy Mary, Mother of God, pray for us sinners, now and at the hour of our death. Amen. Hail Mary, full of grace, the Lord is with thee. Blessed art thou among women, and blessed is the fruit of thy womb, Jesus. Holy Mary, Mother of God, pray for us sinners, now and at the hour of our death. Amen. Hail Mary, full of grace, the Lord is with thee. Blessed art thou among women, and blessed is the fruit of thy womb, Jesus. Holy Mary, Mother of God, pray for us sinners, now and at the hour of our death. Amen. Hail Mary, full of grace, the Lord is with thee. Blessed art thou among women, and blessed is the fruit of thy womb, Jesus. Holy Mary, Mother of God, pray for us sinners, now and at the hour of our death. Amen. Hail Mary, full of grace, The Lord is with thee. Blessed art thou among women, and blessed is the fruit of thy womb, Jesus. Holy Mary, Mother of God, pray for us sinners, now and at the hour of our death. Amen. Hail Mary, full of grace, the Lord is with thee. Blessed art thou among women, and blessed is the fruit of thy womb, Jesus. Holy Mary, Mother of God, pray for us sinners, now and at the hour of our death. Amen. Hail Mary, full of grace, the Lord is with thee. Blessed art thou among women, and blessed is the fruit of thy womb, Jesus. Holy Mary, Mother of God, pray for us sinners, now and at the hour of our death. Amen. Hail Mary, full of grace, the Lord is with thee. Blessed art thou among women, and blessed is the fruit of thy womb, Jesus. Holy Mary, Mother of God, pray for us sinners, now and at the hour of our death. Amen. Hail Mary, full of grace, the Lord is with thee. Blessed art thou among women, and blessed is the fruit of thy womb, Jesus. Holy Mary, Mother of God, pray for us sinners, now and at the hour of our death. Amen. Glory be to the Father, and to the Son, and to the Holy Spirit, as it was in the beginning, is now, and forever shall be, world without end. Amen. O my Jesus, forgive us our sins, save us from the fires of hell, lead all souls to heaven, especially those in most need of thy mercy. The second glorious mystery is the Ascension. The fruit of the mystery is hope. We offer this decade of the Rosary for Joseph, for God's will and direction on his job, if he should change his job or not, for his tax situation to improve. And Anne Marie, for Tiffany, who is living out of her car, and for her sister who has cancer. Our Father, who art in heaven, hallowed be thy name. Thy kingdom come, thy will be done, on earth as it is in heaven. Give us this day our daily bread, and forgive us our trespasses, as we forgive those who trespass against us. And lead us not into temptation, but deliver us from evil. Hail Mary, full of grace, the Lord is with thee. Blessed art thou among women, and blessed is the fruit of thy womb, Jesus. Holy Mary, Mother of God, pray for us sinners, now and at the hour of our death. Amen. Hail Mary, full of grace, the Lord is with thee. Blessed art thou among women, and blessed is the fruit of thy womb, Jesus. Holy Mary, Mother of God, pray for us sinners, now and at the hour of our death. Amen. Hail Mary, full of grace, the Lord is with thee. Blessed art thou among women, and blessed is the fruit of thy womb, Jesus. Holy Mary, Mother of God, pray for us sinners, now and at the hour of our death. Amen. Hail Mary, full of grace, the Lord is with thee. Blessed art thou among women, and blessed is the fruit of thy womb, Jesus. Holy Mary, Mother of God, pray for us sinners, now and at the hour of our death. Amen. Hail Mary, full of grace, the Lord is with thee. Blessed art thou among women, and blessed is the fruit of thy womb, Jesus. Holy Mary, Mother of God, pray for us sinners, now and at the hour of our death. Amen. Hail Mary, full of grace, the Lord is with thee. Blessed art thou among women, and blessed is the fruit of thy womb, Jesus. Holy Mary, Mother of God, pray for us sinners, now and at the hour of our death. Amen. Hail Mary, full of grace, the Lord is with thee. Blessed art thou among women, and blessed is the fruit of thy womb, Jesus. Holy Mary, Mother of God, pray for us sinners, now and at the hour of our death. Amen. Hail Mary, full of grace, the Lord is with thee. Blessed art thou among women, and blessed is the fruit of thy womb, Jesus. Holy Mary, Mother of God, pray for us sinners, now and at the hour of our death. Amen. Hail Mary, full of grace, the Lord is with thee. Blessed art thou among women, and blessed is the fruit of thy womb, Jesus. Holy Mary, Mother of God, pray for us sinners, now and at the hour of our death. Amen. Hail Mary, full of grace, the Lord is with thee. Blessed art thou among women, and blessed is the fruit of thy womb, Jesus. Holy Mary, Mother of God, pray for us sinners, now and at the hour of our death. Amen. Glory be to the Father, and to the Son, and to the Holy Spirit, as it was in the beginning, is now, and forever shall be, world without end. Amen. O my Jesus, forgive us our sins, save us from the fires of hell, lead all souls to heaven, especially those in most need of thy mercy. The third glorious mystery is the descent of the Holy Spirit. The fruit of the mystery is love of God. We offer this mystery for Janet, for her health, to breathe better and get healthier, for an upcoming hospital procedure to go well. Our Father, who art in heaven, hallowed be thy name. Thy kingdom come, thy will be done, on earth as it is in heaven. Give us this day our daily bread, and forgive us our trespasses, as we forgive those who trespass against us. And lead us not into temptation, but deliver us from evil. Amen. Hail Mary, full of grace, the Lord is with thee. Blessed art thou among women, and blessed is the fruit of thy womb, Jesus. Holy Mary, Mother of God, pray for us sinners, now and at the hour of our death. Amen. Hail Mary, full of grace, the Lord is with thee. Blessed art thou among women, and blessed is the fruit of thy womb, Jesus. Holy Mary, Mother of God, pray for us sinners, now and at the hour of our death. Amen. Hail Mary, full of grace, the Lord is with thee. Blessed art thou among women, and blessed is the fruit of thy womb, Jesus. Holy Mary, Mother of God, pray for us sinners, now and at the hour of our death. Amen. Hail Mary, full of grace, the Lord is with thee. Blessed art thou among women, and blessed is the fruit of thy womb, Jesus. Holy Mary, Mother of God, pray for us sinners, now and at the hour of our death. Amen. Hail Mary, full of grace, the Lord is with thee. Blessed art thou among women, and blessed is the fruit of thy womb, Jesus. Holy Mary, Mother of God, pray for us sinners, now and at the hour of our death. Amen. Hail Mary, full of grace, the Lord is with thee. Blessed art thou among women, and blessed is the fruit of thy womb, Jesus. Holy Mary, Mother of God, pray for us sinners, now and at the hour of our death. Amen. Hail Mary, full of grace, the Lord is with thee. Blessed art thou among women, and blessed is the fruit of thy womb, Jesus. Holy Mary, Mother of God, pray for us sinners, now and at the hour of our death. Amen. Hail Mary, full of grace, the Lord is with thee. Blessed art thou among women, and blessed is the fruit of thy womb, Jesus. Holy Mary, Mother of God, pray for us sinners, now and at the hour of our death. Amen. Hail Mary, full of grace, the Lord is with thee. Blessed art thou among women, and blessed is the fruit of thy womb, Jesus. Holy Mary, Mother of God, pray for us sinners, now and at the hour of our death. Amen. Hail Mary, full of grace, the Lord is with thee. Blessed art thou among women, and blessed is the fruit of thy womb, Jesus. Holy Mary, Mother of God, pray for us sinners, now and at the hour of our death. Amen. Glory be to the Father, and to the Son, and to the Holy Spirit, as it was in the beginning, is now, and forever shall be, world without end. Amen. O my Jesus, forgive us our sins, save us from the fires of hell, lead all souls to heaven,

especially those in most need of thy mercy. The fourth glorious mystery, the Assumption. The fruit of this mystery is grace of a happy death. We offer this decade for Judy and Richard. We pray for all of their prayer intentions, especially their safety and protection. We pray for them to have joy in their hearts. We also pray for Marion and for his health. Our Father, who art in heaven, hallowed be thy name. Thy kingdom come, thy will be done, on earth as it is in heaven. Give us this day our daily bread, and forgive us our trespasses, as we forgive those who trespass against us. And lead us not into temptation, but deliver us from evil. Amen. Hail Mary, full of grace, the Lord is with thee. Blessed art thou among women, and blessed is the fruit of thy womb, Jesus. Holy Mary, Mother of God, pray for us sinners, now and at the hour of our death. Amen. Hail Mary, full of grace, the Lord is with thee. Blessed art thou among women, and blessed is the fruit of thy womb, Jesus. Holy Mary, Mother of God, pray for us sinners, now and at the hour of our death. Amen. Hail Mary, full of grace, the Lord is with thee. Blessed art thou among women, and blessed is the fruit of thy womb, Jesus. Holy Mary, Mother of God, pray for us sinners, now and at the hour of our death. Amen. Hail Mary, full of grace, the Lord is with thee. Blessed art thou among women, and blessed is the fruit of thy womb, Jesus. Holy Mary, Mother of God, pray for us sinners, now and at the hour of our death. Amen. Hail Mary, full of grace, the Lord is with thee. Blessed art thou among women, and blessed is the fruit of thy womb, Jesus. Holy Mary, Mother of God, pray for us sinners, now and at the hour of our death. Amen. Hail Mary, full of grace, the Lord is with thee. Blessed art thou among women, and blessed is the fruit of thy womb, Jesus. Holy Mary, Mother of God, pray for us sinners, now and at the hour of our death. Amen. Hail Mary, full of grace, the Lord is with thee. Blessed art thou among women, and blessed is the fruit of thy womb, Jesus. Holy Mary, Mother of God, pray for us sinners, now and at the hour of our death. Amen. Hail Mary, full of grace, the Lord is with thee. Blessed art thou among women, and blessed is the fruit of thy womb, Jesus. Holy Mary, Mother of God, pray for us sinners, now and at the hour of our death. Amen. Hail Mary, full of grace, the Lord is with thee. Blessed art thou among women, and blessed is the fruit of thy womb, Jesus. Holy Mary, Mother of God, pray for us sinners, now and at the hour of our death. Amen. Hail Mary, full of grace, the Lord is with thee. Blessed art thou among women, and blessed is the fruit of thy womb, Jesus. Holy Mary, Mother of God, pray for us sinners, now and at the hour of our death. Amen. Glory be to the Father, and to the Son, and to the Holy Spirit, as it was in the beginning, is now, and ever shall be, world without end. Amen. O my Jesus, forgive us our sins. Save us from the fires of hell. Lead all souls to heaven, especially those in most need of thy mercy. The fifth glorious mystery is the coronation. The fruit of the mystery is trust in Mary's intercession. We offer this decade up for Antonio. We pray for veterans and law enforcers, for Tony's memory, for AMU students, especially Grace, Bernadette, Gabby, Sarah, Megan, and Juliana. We pray for Tony's neighbors, Diana's health issues, his friend with COPD to heal, all children, and world peace. Our Father, who art in heaven, hallowed be thy name. Thy kingdom come, thy will be done, on earth as it is in heaven.

Give us this day our daily bread, and forgive us our trespasses, as we forgive those who trespass against us. And lead us not into temptation, but deliver us from evil. Amen. Hail Mary, full of grace, the Lord is with thee. Blessed art thou among women, and blessed is the fruit of thy womb, Jesus. Holy Mary, Mother of God, pray for us sinners, now and at the hour of our death. Amen. Hail Mary, full of grace, the Lord is with thee. Blessed art thou among women, and blessed is the fruit of thy womb, Jesus. Holy Mary, Mother of God, pray for us sinners, now and at the hour of our death. Amen. Hail Mary, full of grace, the Lord is with thee. Blessed art thou among women, and blessed is the fruit of thy womb, Jesus. Holy Mary, Mother of God, pray for us sinners, now and at the hour of our death. Amen. Hail Mary, full of grace, the Lord is with thee. Blessed art thou among women, and blessed is the fruit of thy womb, Jesus. Holy Mary, Mother of God, pray for us sinners, now and at the hour of our death. Amen. Hail Mary, full of grace, the Lord is with thee. Blessed art thou among women, and blessed is the fruit of thy womb, Jesus. Holy Mary, Mother of God, pray for us sinners, now and at the hour of our death. Amen. Hail Mary, full of grace, the Lord is with thee. Blessed art thou among women, and blessed is the fruit of thy womb, Jesus. Holy Mary, Mother of God, pray for us sinners, now and at the hour of our death. Amen. Hail Mary, full of grace, the Lord is with thee. Blessed art thou among women, and blessed is the fruit of thy womb, Jesus. Holy Mary, Mother of God, pray for us sinners, now and at the hour of our death. Amen. Hail Mary, full of grace, the Lord is with thee. Blessed art thou among women, and blessed is the fruit of thy womb, Jesus. Holy Mary, Mother of God, pray for us sinners, now and at the hour of our death. Amen. Hail Mary, full of grace, the Lord is with thee. Blessed art thou among women, and blessed is the fruit of thy womb, Jesus. Holy Mary, Mother of God, pray for us sinners, now and at the hour of our death. Amen. Hail Mary, full of grace, the Lord is with thee. Blessed art thou among women, and blessed is the fruit of thy womb, Jesus. Holy Mary, Mother of God, pray for us sinners, now and at the hour of our death. Amen. Glory be to the Father, and to the Son, and to the Holy Spirit, as it was in the beginning, is now, and ever shall be, world without end. Amen. O my Jesus, forgive us our sins, save us from the fires of hell, lead all souls to heaven, especially those in most need of thy mercy. Hail, Holy Queen, Mother of Mercy, our life, our sweetness, and our hope. To thee do we cry, poor vanished children of Eve. To thee do we send of our sighs, mourning and weeping in this vale of tears. Turn then, most gracious Advocate, thine eyes of mercy towards us. And after this, our exile, show unto us the blessed fruit of thy womb, Jesus. O clement, O loving, O sweet Virgin Mary, pray for us, O Holy Mother of God, that we may be made worthy of the promises of Christ. Amen. O God, whose only begotten Son, by his life, death, and resurrection, has purchased for us the rewards of eternal life, grant, we beseech thee, that by meditating upon these mysteries of the most holy rosary of the Blessed Virgin Mary, we may imitate what they contain and obtain what they promise, through the same Christ our Lord. Amen. Saint Michael the Archangel, defend us in battle. Be our defense against the wickedness and snares of the devil. May God rebuke him, we humbly pray. And do thou, O Prince of the heavenly hosts, by the power of God, thrust into hell Satan and all the evil spirits who prowl about the world, seeking the ruin of souls. Amen. For the Pope. Our Father, who art in heaven, hallowed be thy name. Thy kingdom come, thy will be done, on earth as it is in heaven. Give us this day our daily bread, and forgive us our trespasses,
as we forgive those who trespass against us. And lead us not into temptation, but deliver us from evil. Amen. Hail Mary, full of grace, the Lord is with thee. Blessed art thou among women, and blessed is the fruit of thy womb, Jesus. Holy Mary, Mother of God, pray for us sinners, now and at the hour of our death. Amen. Glory be to the Father, and to the Son, and to the Holy Spirit, as it was in the beginning, is now, and ever shall be, world without end. Amen. Sacred Heart of Jesus, have mercy on us. Immaculate Heart of Mary, pray for us. Saint Joseph, increase our faith. The Litany of Loretto. Lord, have mercy. Christ, have mercy. Lord, have mercy. Christ, hear us. Christ, graciously hear us. God, the Father of heaven, have mercy on us. God, the Son, Redeemer of the world, have mercy on us. God, the Holy Spirit, have mercy on us. Holy Trinity, one God, have mercy on us. Holy Mary, pray for us. Holy Mother of God, pray for us. Holy Virgin of Virgins, pray for us. Mother of Christ, pray for us. Mother of the Church, pray for us. Mother of Mercy, pray for us. Mother of Divine Grace, pray for us. Mother of Hope, pray for us. Mother Most Pure, pray for us. Mother Most Chaste, pray for us. Mother Inviolate, pray for us. Mother Undefiled, pray for us. Mother Most Amiable, pray for us. Mother Most Adorable, pray for us. Mother of Good Counsel, pray for us. Mother of our Creator, pray for us. Mother of our Savior, pray for us. Mother Most Prudent, pray for us. Virgin Most Venerable, pray for us. Virgin Most Renowned, pray for us. Virgin Most Powerful, pray for us. Virgin Most Merciful, pray for us. Virgin Most Faithful, pray for us. Mirror of Justice, pray for us. Seat of Wisdom, pray for us. Cause of our Joy, pray for us. Spiritual Vessel, pray for us. Vessel of Honor, pray for us. Singular Vessel of Devotion, pray for us. Mystical Rose, pray for us. Tower of David, pray for us. Tower of Ivory, pray for us. House of Gold, pray for us. Ark of the Covenant, pray for us. Gate of Heaven, pray for us. Morning Star, pray for us. Health of the Sick, pray for us. Refuge of Sinners, pray for us. Solace of Migrants, pray for us. Comfort of the Afflicted, pray for us. Help of Christians, pray for us. Queen of Angels, pray for us. Queen of Patriarchs, pray for us. Queen of Prophets, pray for us. Queen of Apostles, pray for us. Queen of Martyrs, pray for us. Queen of Confessors, pray for us. Queen of Virgins, pray for us. Queen of All Saints, pray for us. Queen conceived without original sin, pray for us. Queen assumed into heaven, pray for us. Queen of the Most Holy Rosary, pray for us. Queen of Families, pray for us. Queen of Peace, pray for us. Lamb of God, who takes away the sins of the world, spare us, O Lord. Lamb of God, who takes away the sins of the world, graciously hear us, O Lord. Lamb of God, who takes away the sins of the world, have mercy on us. Pray for us, O Holy Mother of God, that we may be made worthy of the promises of Christ. Let us pray. Grant, we beseech thee, O Lord God, that we, your servants, may enjoy perpetual health of mind and body,
and by the glorious intercession of the Blessed Virgin Mary, ever

Pray. Pray for the salvation of this country and the salvation of the world. And you can trust Jesus and Mary.

soul proclaims the greatness of the Lord. My spirit rejoices in God my Savior, for he has looked with favor on his lowly servant. From this day, all generations will call me blessed. The Almighty has done great things for me, and holy is

He has filled the hungry with great things, and the rich he has sent away empty. He has come to the help of his servant Israel, for he has remembered his promise of mercy, the promise he made to our fathers, to Abraham.

Welcome, Maria Vision. We are honored to receive the torch of peace in our community. Thanks God for being here today. We are praying today the Holy Rosary for all our intentions. We especially pray for every child. We want to get peace and love them, to feel your love and give them the peace for your love.

0: my name is Guadalupe. I love God and I want everyone to pray the Holy Rosary.
1: We were gathered today to pray the Holy Rosary, and we prayed for world peace, world hunger, for all the families around the world, and for all the children that have been aborted around the world. I recommend praying the Holy Rosary because not only is it a huge protection, but you also establish and build a really good connection with God. And it's important to build a connection with God because the closer we are to Him, the more He protects us and stays by our side. Remember that your life is in God's hands, and that putting your trust into Him and building a connection with Him will really benefit you and can increase your chances of having a nice and loving relationship with Jesus.

Dear children, today, as never before, I invite you to live my messages. And to put them into practice in your life. I have come to you to help you. And therefore, I invite you to change your life. Because you have taken a path of misery. A path of ruin. When I told you, convert, pray, fast, be reconciled, you took these messages superficially. You started to live them, and then you stopped because it was difficult for you. No, dear children. When something is good, you have to persevere in the good. And not think, God does not see me. He is not listening. He is not helping. And so you have gone away from God and from me because of your miserable interest. I wanted to create of you an oasis of peace, love, and goodness. God wanted you with your love and with his help to do miracles and thus give an example. Therefore, here's what I say to you. Satan is playing with you and with your souls. And I cannot help you because you are far away from my heart. Therefore, pray, live my messages, and then you will see the miracles of God's love. In your everyday life. Thank you for having responded to my call.

by the sign of the Holy Cross, from our enemies. Deliver us, Lord our God. In the name of the Father, and of the Son, and of the Holy Spirit. Amen. We begin by asking God to help us tear down the walls of vice that so greatly affect our lives and our salvation. The first wall. We recognize ourselves as creatures of God, and we beg you, Heavenly Father, to tear down in us and in all people these vices with the virtues that nullify them. Worldly love with divine love. Worshipping what is contrary to you with true worship and love for you. The vanity of doing our own will with the desire to do your will. And grant us perseverance through your grace. Amen. Heavenly Father, united with all those participating in this Jericho site, we thank you for being a generous Father and for having given us faith in you, in your Son, Jesus Christ, and in your Holy Spirit, in the name of Jesus, by his most holy wounds and his most precious blood, through the intercession of the Blessed Virgin Mary, the Archangels Michael, Gabriel, and Raphael, the guardian angel of our nation, my guardian angel, and all the angels of God, Saint Joseph, most chaste spouse of the Virgin Mary, the saints, and the souls in purgatory. We offer you these prayers to beg you to tear down the walls that are preventing your will from being fulfilled in us, in our loved ones, in Maria Vision, in my country, and throughout the whole world. We ask you that during and after these prayers, you grant us the grace to see what you want to show us and to hear what you want to tell us through them, and that all of us who are praying at this Jericho site and Maria Vision, as well as the means of communication we are using, may be sealed with the most precious blood of Jesus Christ, our Savior, and protected from all evil and distraction.

Come, Holy Spirit. Come by the powerful intercession of the Immaculate Heart of Mary, your beloved spouse. Come, Holy Spirit, by the powerful intercession of the Immaculate Heart of Mary, your beloved spouse. 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We offer you this sincere act of contrition. Our Lord Jesus Christ, true God and true man, our Creator and Redeemer, because you are who you are, and because we love you above all things, we are truly sorry from the bottom of our hearts for having offended you. We firmly resolve never to sin again, to avoid the occasions of sin, to confess, and to fulfill the penance that is given to us. We offer our lives, works, labors, sufferings, and sacrifices in reparation for our sins. We trust that through your infinite goodness and mercy, you will forgive us and grant us the grace not to offend you again, and to persevere in your holy service until the end of our lives. Amen.

spiritual thus communion, we believe, on Jesus our Lord, that you are truly present in the most holy sacrament of the altar. We love you above all things and ardently desire to receive you into our soul, but since we cannot do so sacramentally at this moment, come at least spiritually into our hearts, and as if we had already received you, we embrace you and unite ourselves wholly to you, Lord. Never allow us to be separated from you. Amen. Prayer for the souls in purgatory. Eternal Father, we offer you the most precious blood of your divine Son Jesus, in union with the masses celebrated today throughout the world, for the blessed souls in purgatory, for sinners everywhere, for sinners in the universal church, for those in our own family, and throughout my Maria Vision. Amen. Grant them, Lord, eternal rest, and let perpetual light shine upon them. May they rest in peace. So be it. Grant them, Lord, eternal rest, and let perpetual light shine upon them. May they rest in peace. So be it. Grant them, Lord, eternal rest, and let perpetual light shine upon them. May they rest in peace.

Most Holy Trinity, known in your divine will and by the torment caused to our Lord Jesus Christ by the wound in his right hand, we ask you with faith and trust for the Holy Mother Catholic Church.

0: the mystical body and spouse of Jesus Christ, for our family, Maria Visión, the whole world, and especially for those of us who are praying this Jericho site. Second wall. We prepare ourselves by asking for forgiveness and making reparation for the offenses against God. We beg you, Heavenly Father, to tear down within us and in all people these vices, or grant us the virtues that nullify them. Hardness of heart and lack of forgiveness with the mercy of Jesus. Selfishness with true generosity. Injustice with justice. And pride with humility. And grant us perseverance with your grace. Amen. O God, have compassion on me. Mercy, our God, for your goodness, for your immense compassion, erase our guilt. Wash away all our wrongdoing. Cleanse our sin. Today we confess our guilt. We are always aware of our sin. Against you alone have we sinned. We have committed the evil that you abhor. In your sentence, you will be right. In the judgment, you will be found innocent. Look, we were born in guilt, sinners from the moment our mother conceived us. You desire a sincere heart, and in our innermost being, you instill wisdom. Sprinkle us with hyssop, and we shall be clean. Wash us, and we shall be whiter than snow. Let us hear joy and gladness. Let the bones you have crushed rejoice. Remove sin from us from your sight. Blot out all our guilt. O God, create in us a pure heart. Renew us inwardly with a steadfast spirit. Do not cast us away from your presence. Do not take your Holy Spirit from us. Restore to us the joy of your salvation. Strengthen us with a willing spirit. We will teach your ways to the wicked, and sinners will return to you. Deliver us from blood guilt. O God, God our Savior, and our tongues will sing of your righteousness. Lord, you will open our lips, and our mouth will proclaim your praise. Sacrifices do not satisfy you. If we offered you a holocaust, you would not want it. A sacrifice is a broken spirit. A broken and humbled heart you will not despise. Lord, in your goodness, show favor to Zion. Rebuild the walls of Jerusalem. Then you will accept ritual sacrifices, offerings and burnt offerings, and bulls will be offered on your altar.
1: Most Holy Trinity, we feel sorrow for ourselves, for the men and women of our family and our lineage, for Maria Visión and for the world, who, having been redeemed by you, have forgotten you. Humbly, we ask your forgiveness for our sins of thought, word, deed, and omission. For those of our family, for those of all of us who are praying this Jericho site, for those of my Maria Visión, and for those of the whole world. For not loving you, Lord, above all things, and for remaining silent, supporting, or failing to act when you, or what is yours, is offended, for having fallen into beliefs contrary to you, for not making an effort to better know the Catholic faith, for living it half-heartedly, for being ashamed of it or denying it. Forgive us, Lord, forgive us, for the times we have not seen or given thanks for the good things you give us, and for rejecting the cross you allow for the salvation of our soul. Forgive us, Lord, forgive us, for not preaching the gospel, baptism, repentance, confession, and the forgiveness of sins, for not seeking for all of us to be disciples of Jesus, and for not recognizing that only He is the way, the truth, and the life, and that no one comes to the Father except through Him. Forgive us, Lord, forgive us.
0: For the times we have taken your name in vain, for not responding properly to the vocation to which you have called us.

0: nor fulfilling our duty of state. Forgive us, Lord, forgive us, for the times we have not attended Mass on Sundays and holy days of obligation, for receiving the Eucharist in a state of grave sin or unworthily, for offenses against the Virgin Mary and against holy persons, places or things, for secularizing Christian feasts and celebrating pagan holidays like Halloween, for misusing the sacraments and sacramentals, for falling into simony, and for not keeping the commandments of the Church. Forgive us, ye Lord, forgive us, for all the times we have not practiced the spiritual and corporal works of mercy, and for the times we have not loved or respected our parents, our spouse, our children, and our neighbor. Forgive us, Lord, forgive us, for not always defending the Catholic faith, life, marriage, procreation, family, purity, freedom, and peace according to your will. For the times we have neglected our family, body, health, and soul, or have given into vices, and for the times we have led others to sin, have been complicit in sin, or have caused scandal, and for dressing indecently, especially in your temples. Forgive us, Lord, forgive us, for the times we have allowed impure acts and thoughts. Forgive us, Lord, forgive us, for the times we have stolen, wasted time, money, food, and words, and have coveted the possessions of others. Forgive us, Lord, forgive us, for the times we have lied, deceived, failed to defend the truth, and have given false testimony. Forgive us, Lord, forgive us.
1: And for everything we fail to mention, and that offends you, so that we may recognize it as sin, confess it, and make amends for it, especially for not allowing your Holy Spirit to guide us. For all of this, forgive us, Lord, forgive us. We take refuge in your infinite mercy, begging you to receive us as you did the prodigal son who, repentant, returns to his father. Send us your Holy Spirit and fill us with your love so that we may share it with others, and so that we may no longer offend you.

0: our God. We believe, we adore, we hope, and we love you. We ask your forgiveness for those who do not believe, do not adore, do not hope, and do not love you. Our God, we believe, we adore, we hope, and we love you. We ask your forgiveness for those who do not believe, do not adore, do not hope, and do not love you. Our God, we believe, we adore, we hope, and we love you. We ask your forgiveness for those who do not believe, do not adore, do not hope, and do not love you. Most Holy Trinity, Father, Son, and Holy Spirit, I adore you profoundly, and I offer you the most precious body, blood, soul, and divinity of our Lord Jesus Christ, present in all the tabernacles of the earth, in reparation for the outrages, sacrileges, and indifference by which he himself is offended, and by the infinite merits of his most sacred heart, and of the Immaculate Heart of Mary, I beg you for the conversion of poor sinners. O Most Holy Trinity, we adore you. Our God, my God, we love you in the most blessed sacrament of the altar. O Jesus, it is for your love that we ask for the conversion of sinners, and in reparation for the sins committed against the Immaculate Heart of Mary, we say, Jesus, meek and humble of heart, make my heart like yours. Jesus, meek and humble of heart, make my heart like yours. Jesus, meek and humble of heart, make my heart like yours.
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0: I ask you with faith and trust for the Holy Mother Catholic Church, the mystical body and spouse of Jesus Christ, for our family, for Maria Vision, and for the whole world, especially for those of us who are praying this Jericho site. 3. Wall. We ask God for help and prepare our spirit, begging you, Heavenly Father, to tear down in us and in all people these vices, or to grant us the virtues that nullify them. Worldly desire, with detachment from the world, disobeying you with obedience to your word. Inconstancy, with a constant desire to go to heaven and forgetting God and worrying about earthly things with the pursuit of God and holiness. And grant us perseverance with your grace. Amen. Come, Creator Spirit, visit the souls of your faithful and fill with your divine grace the hearts you have created. You, whom we call the Paraclete, gift of the Most High God, living source, fire, charity, and spiritual anointing. You pour out your 7 gifts upon us. You, finger of the Father's right hand, you, the faithful promise of the Father, who inspire our words, enlighten our senses, pour your love into our hearts, and, with your constant presence, strengthen the weakness of our bodies. Drive the enemy away from us and grant us peace quickly. Be our director and our guide, so that we may avoid all evil. Through you may we come to know the Father and also the Son, and may we believe in you, their Spirit, at all times. Glory to God the Father, and to the incarnate Son who rose from the dead, and to the comforting Spirit, forever and ever. Amen. Most Holy Virgin Mary, Queen and Mother of Families, our intercessor, mediatrix and advocate, we offer you this Jericho site and ask that you accompany us in prayer, united with the guardian angel of our nation and the entire heavenly court, in reparation for the sins, sacrileges and our offenses, those of our family, Maria Vision, and the world, against the Sacred Heart of Jesus and your Immaculate Heart, for the conversion and salvation of all souls, for the increase of the Catholic faith, peace, life, marriage and the family according to God's will, for the Pope, the priests, and all those who defend and promote Catholic values. Mother, you are our hope and in you we trust. Teach us to pray with a humble heart, to live joyfully, in unity and love, to restore truth, justice and peace, and to give true witness of being your children. Amen.
1: To you, blessed Saint Joseph, we come in our tribulation, and after imploring the help of your most holy spouse, we also confidently seek your protection by that charity which united you to the Immaculate Virgin Mary, Mother of God, and by the fatherly love with which you embraced the child Jesus. We humbly beg you to look kindly upon the inheritance which Jesus Christ acquired by his blood, and with your power and assistance, help us in our needs. Protect, O most provident guardian of the divine family, the chosen offspring of Jesus Christ, keep far from us, most loving Father, every stain of error and corruption. Assist us graciously from heaven, our mighty deliverer, in this struggle against the power of darkness. And as you once rescued the child Jesus from imminent dangers to his life, so now defend the Holy Church of God from the snares of her enemies and from all adversity. Protect each one of us with your perpetual patronage, so that, following your example and supported by your help, we may live a holy life, die a pious death, and attain everlasting happiness in heaven. Amen.

0: O holy guardian angel of ours, watch over our soul and our body. Enlighten our minds so that we may know the Lord, our God, better, and love Him with all our heart. Watch over us when I pray, so that I do not give in to the distractions of life. Support us with your counsel, to live as a good Christian, and help me to do good deeds with generosity. Defend us from the deceptions of the evil one, and help me during temptations, so that I may overcome in the struggle against evil. Amen. Angel of the Lord, who are our guardian, since divine providence entrusted us to you, enlighten us, guard us, guide us, and govern us today and always. Amen. Most Holy Trinity, you know, in your divine will, through the torment caused to our Lord, Jesus Christ, by the wound in his right foot, I ask you with faith and trust for the Holy Mother, the Catholic Church, the mystical body and spouse of Jesus Christ, for our family, Maria Vision, and the whole world, especially for those of us who are praying this Jericho site. Fourth Pope Paul, we protect and seal ourselves. Eyes, we beg you, Heavenly Father, to tear down within us and in all people these vices with the virtues that nullify them. Anger or wrath with patience, frivolity with concern for others, discord that separates with concord that unites, the desire for argument with the practice of peace. And grant us perseverance with your grace. Amen.
1: Saint Michael the Archangel, defend us in battle. Be our protection against the wickedness and snares of the devil. May God rebuke him, we humbly pray. And you, O Prince of the Heavenly Host, by the power of God, cast into hell Satan and all the evil spirits who prowl about the world seeking the ruin of souls. Most Holy Trinity, through the intercession of the Immaculate Heart of Mary, we beg you to seal all our family, Maria Vision, everyone in the whole world, and especially those of us kissing this site of Jericho with the most precious blood of Jesus, so that we may be protected from every action of the evil one. Seal our heart, soul, mind, and strength, so that we may love you above all that exists, and that nothing contrary to you may enter into us. Seal our body, so that we may have health, and abhor sin. Seal our eyes, so that we may see with your gaze, and not only in a human way. Seal our ears, so that they may only hear your voice, and thus we may follow you. Seal our mouth, so that our words may be of blessing, and not of curse. Seal our work, our possessions, and our hands, so that they may serve in your work, for our well-being and for the benefit of souls. Seal our feet, so that they may lead us to you, and we may not stray from your path. Seal our past, so that every wound that is hurting us may be healed. Seal our present, so that we may do everything for you, in you, with you, and for you. Seal our future, so that our plans may be yours. Seal our vocation and our intentions, so that they may be upright, and we may serve you with humility, with all our being, and according to your will. Amen. Most precious blood of Christ, protect us and deliver us from evil. Most precious blood of Christ, protect us and deliver us from evil. Most precious blood of Christ, protect us and deliver us from evil.

0: Most Holy Trinity, in your divine will, through the torment caused to our Lord Jesus Christ by the wound in his left foot, I ask you with faith and trust, for the Holy Mother Catholic Church, the mystical body and spouse of Jesus Christ, for our family, Maravision, and the whole world, especially for those of us who are praying this Jericho site. 5. Wall. Protected by the grace of God, we move forward, and I beg you, Heavenly Father, to tear down within us and in all people these vices with the virtues that nullify them, vanity and presumption with the fear of God, and simplicity, excess, with self-control, false, human respect with the courage to defend you and your things, vain earthly amusement with the desire for eternity with God, and grant us perseverance with your grace. Amen.
1: We renounce the actions of others that go against God and our faith. In your divine will, Lord Jesus, in your holy name, through your most holy wounds, your most precious blood and resurrection, through the intercession of the Blessed Virgin Mary, of Saint Michael the Archangel, our guardian angel and all the angels of God, of Saint Joseph, guardian and protector of the Holy Family, of all the saints of God, of the souls in purgatory, and of the Church. Today, in the eternal presence of our Lord Jesus Christ, my King and Lord, sustaining me by the grace and protection conferred on me by my baptism, and supporting us in the Holy Word of God, we renounce and reject, in ourselves, in my wife, in my children, in our lineage, in Maria Vision, and in everyone in the whole world, we beg you to cancel, annul, cast out, break, and burn with the fire of the Holy Spirit any kind of consecration, curse, or harm that the evil one, through our superiors, rulers, or other people, has cast or intends to cast upon our family, Maria Vision, or anywhere in the world, against the sovereignty of Almighty God. And we humbly ask that our family and I, and all our children, Maria Vision, and the whole world, be sealed and protected with the most precious blood of our Lord Jesus Christ, from actions contrary to the law of God, carried out by our superiors, rulers, or any other person, and may evil not advance, but instead be cast out from us and from the whole world. Amen.

0: Most Holy Trinity, in your divine will through the wound in the side of our Lord Jesus Christ, I ask you with faith and trust for the Holy Mother Catholic Church, the mystical body and bride of Jesus Christ, for my family, my nation, and the whole world, especially for those of us who are praying this Jericho site. 6. Wall. Aware that we have God's help, we enter into battle. I beg you, Heavenly Father, to tear down within us and in all people these vices with the virtues that nullify them. Sloth, or spiritual laziness, with fortitude, falling into mortal sin, with the imitation of Mary in the practice of virtues, leading others to sin with the desire to save souls, addictions and the practice of harmful habits with the practice of prayer, sacrifice and fasting, and grant us perseverance with your grace. Amen.
1: In an act of personal renunciation, Most Holy Trinity, united with the heavenly court, and by the infinite power of the holy name of Jesus, by his most holy wounds and his most precious blood, through the intercession of the Immaculate Heart of Mary and of Saint Joseph, we declare and reject all that has made us not love you above all things, including ourselves, other people or creatures, and the vanities of this world, to take your name in vain and not keep your holy days, to not give you thanks, to disobey you, to deny you, your law, your church, and your will, to forget you, and not give you the place you deserve,

0: Renounce, renounce and reject Satan, his fallen angels, his vanities, schemes and seductions, his lies and promises, and every act against Almighty God, against the Holy Eucharist, the Word of God, the Blessed Virgin Mary, and against the angels and saints, the Catholic Church, its hierarchy, sacred places and objects, we renounce and reject them all. The presumption of salvation without ceasing to sin and without making any effort. The denial of the truth revealed by our Lord Jesus Christ. Envy of the grace given to others. And despair of God's mercy, even in the face of death. The seven deadly sins, pride, greed, envy, wrath, lust, gluttony, and sloth, as well as those that stem from them. We renounce and reject every act against life and its preservation as God created it. Voluntary homicide and suicide, abortion and euthanasia, terrorism, human trafficking and trafficking in organs and drugs, every act against marriage and the family. The refusal of the gift of procreation, the interruption of the conjugal act to avoid pregnancy. Every unnatural, abortive or sterilizing contraceptive method, conception, parenthood and adoption outside of divine law, eugenics and transhumanism. Every form of carnal sin against purity and human dignity, whether committed or thought with ourselves, another person, animal or thing, pornography, fornication, adultery, and every carnal sin against nature. Unworthy intimacy within marriage, homosexuality, pederasty, rape, incest, gender ideology, prostitution, and any other related acts. We renounce and reject these, not honoring my parents, my spouse, my children, and not respecting others, not forgiving, rejecting people, hating, and every form of violence, stealing, lying, and bearing false witness, coveting, and becoming attached to people, money, animals or things, bribery, fraud, dispossession or illicit enrichment, hypocrisy, arrogance, and egotism, fear, distrust, cowardice, vanity, sadness, inferiority and complexes, selfishness, indifference, injustice, all forms of discrimination, oppression, favoritism, inconsistency, worldly love and desire, for wealth, honor, and beauty, discord, wastefulness, not helping your church, and postponing my duties. We renounce and reject all evil in my soul, body, mind, marriage, family, finances, and work, caused by me due to traumas or disorders from my past, including those experienced during pregnancy and my childhood, or caused by my relatives and other people. By allowing dangerous situations, spiritual sloth and lukewarmness, vain entertainment, addiction or misuse of drugs, sex, food, alcohol, tobacco, gambling, video games, television, social media, and any other vice. Any friendship, group ideology, law, product, service, or person that distances me from God and the values of the gospel. Every New Age practice, its self-centered spirituality, self-help methods, and its hidden connections with superstition and mystical energies, or entities foreign to God, such as Reiki, yoga, chakra opening, mantras, feng shui, mandalas, transcendental meditation, the silver method, family constellations, enneagrams, mindfulness, A Course in Miracles, angel readings, mind programming, personal development therapies related to the New Age, and any other similar practice of false spirituality that goes against the truths of our faith. Any worship or invocation by name of angels other than those mentioned in the Bible, Michael, Gabriel, and Raphael. Any music, movie, video, cartoon, toy, reading material, fashion, dance, and entertainment that is contrary to the Catholic faith, life, and human dignity. Anything that contains idolatry, witchcraft, murder, violence, horror, sex, viral challenges, or anything similar. All holistic medicine and alternative medicine related to energies, invocations, mind control, or superstition, attributing powers to them that they do not have. Naturally, this includes bioenergetic therapies, iridology, crystal therapy, chromotherapy, acupuncture, magnet therapy, reflexology, energy massages, manipulation of energies, with hands or devices, subconscious therapies, mind emptying, New Age music therapy, and hypnotherapy. Therapies with essences, aromatherapy, Bach flower remedies, homeopathy, and any other similar practice. We renounce and reject every action and omission that, even unconsciously, may have opened doors to evil in ourselves or in others. Lord Jesus, we ask you to cut, destroy, annul, and burn in the fire of the Holy Spirit the means and circumstances through which the aforementioned harm was done by us and our loved ones, in us and our loved ones, and all the consequences that we, our family, and our ancestors may have caused or received from the aforementioned evil actions. And I ask Saint Michael the Archangel to send them to the foot of your cross, where you conquered evil and saved us. Amen.
1: We make the profession of faith with the Apostles' Creed. All, we believe in God, the Father Almighty, creator of heaven and earth. We believe in Jesus Christ, his only Son, our Lord, who was conceived by the power and grace of the Holy Spirit. He was born of the Virgin Mary. He suffered under Pontius Pilate. He was crucified, died, and was buried. He descended into hell. On the third day, he rose again from the dead. He ascended into heaven and is seated at the right hand of God, the Father Almighty. From there, he will come to judge the living and the dead. We believe in the Holy Spirit, the Holy Catholic Church, the communion of saints, the forgiveness of sins, the resurrection of the body, and life everlasting. Amen. With these renunciations and our profession of faith, we renew the promises of my baptism. And being aware of our commitment, we turn to Jesus Christ and proclaim him once again and forever as our Savior. And we place all our trust in his grace and his love to follow him and obey him as our Lord. Amen. Who is like God? No one is like God. Who is like God? No one is like God. Who is like God? No one is like God.
2: We say the intercessory prayer so that God may deliver us from all evil. Lord Jesus, since you said, whatever you ask in my name, I will do it, so that the Father may be glorified in the Son, we confidently ask you, Heavenly Father, in the holy name of Jesus, through his passion, death, and resurrection, guided by the Holy Spirit and by the Blessed Virgin Mary, and all the heavenly court, that our family, country, Maria Vision, and the entire world, and those of us who are praying at this site of Jericho, may be delivered from the evil one and all his hosts, and also from hatred, anger, lack of forgiveness, pride, laziness, greed, injustice, jealousy, and envy, from lack of self-control and self-mastery, from fear, recklessness, unreality, obsessions, anxiety, anguish, despair, confusion, sadness, depression, desires for death and suicide, we beg you, deliver us, O Lord, from accidents, illnesses, widowhood, orphanhood, sterility and singleness caused by evil forces, from abandonment, kidnapping, slavery or disappearance, wars, and negative inheritances from our ancestors, from unhappiness, betrayal, humiliation, rejection, and bitterness, from filth, ruin, misery, disorder, and from depending on others to be happy, we beg you, deliver us, O Lord, from lust.

misuse of sexuality, gender ideology, vices, and not respecting human dignity. From abortion, euthanasia, eugenics, and transhumanism. From traumas during pregnancy and childhood, from the division of the family and society, and from all bad friendships. We beg you, deliver us, O Lord, from the snares of the evil one, curses, spells, witchcraft, consecrations to evil, and from any hidden evil. From the invocation and evocation of cosmic spirits, spies, watchers, and spiritual beings, called masters of wisdom. From believing in reincarnation, regressions, esotericism, hidden metaphysics, false visions and visionaries, we beg you, deliver us, O Lord.

0: Holy Spirit, come and go please take possession of me, my family, and the whole world. 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Take possession of our body, mind, soul, and feelings, so that we may enjoy health and virtue. Take possession of our time, a work, and possessions, so that they may serve you. 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Holy Spirit, source of light, enlighten us. 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
1: Seventh wall. We thank God for his help, and we pray, Heavenly Father, that you will destroy in us and in all people these vices with the virtues that nullify them, spiritual blindness and harshness with gratitude towards you for all that you give us, doubting you with the joy of believing in you, falsehood or hypocrisy with truth, stubbornness towards sin with fear of offending you and repentance. And grant us to persevere with your grace. Amen. Most Holy Trinity, in your divine will, through the torment that our Lord Jesus Christ suffered, on his face, in the wound on his shoulder, and on his back, I ask you with faith and trust, for the Holy Mother Catholic Church, the mystical body and spouse of Jesus Christ, for our family, Maria Vision, and the whole world, especially for those of us who are praying this Jericho site,

At the eighth wall, we offer our prayers to God, seeking a change in our lives. All. I beg you, Heavenly Father, to tear down within us and in all people these vices with the virtues that counteract them, despair, fear, and sadness with hope in you, unhappiness with the joy of knowing we are heard, Micah, protected and loved by you, and grant us perseverance through your grace. Amen. All, O most holy Virgin Mary, Immaculate Mother and Queen of Angels, we beg you, help us, and thwart the plans of those who oppose God. Grant them the grace of light, conversion, and salvation. May your angels protect the most holy Eucharist, the temples and shrines, the sacred places and things, the clergy, and all those consecrated to God throughout the world. Preserve them from profanation, theft, destruction, and desecration, from ignorance, misunderstanding, neglect, and insult.

And to all your children, Most Holy Mother, show us the truth. Remove our lukewarmness. Help us to be faithful to God, one and triune, to our baptismal promises, to the gospel, and the Holy

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1: Most Holy Virgin Mary, save our souls and preserve our faith. 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Save our souls and preserve our faith. Most Holy Trinity, we thank you for this ministry we have just carried out and for all the graces received. We beg you that the purest water which flowed from the side of our Lord Jesus Christ may cleanse and purify us, and that his most precious blood may seal us, our families, our belongings, guide our actions, and increase humility within us. We ask you that the enemy may not harm us, that all pain, all evil, or vengeance from him remain far from us, and that you send them to the foot of the cross of Jesus Christ, our Savior. Sacred Hearts of Jesus and Mary, may our feet walk together. May our hands work in unity. May our hearts beat in unison. May our innermost feelings be the same. May the thoughts of our minds be one. May our ears together hear the silence. May our gazes deeply connect, merging one into the other. And may our lips together plead with the Eternal Father to obtain mercy. Most Holy Virgin Mary, we consecrate our family to you, and we thank you, as well as the archangels Michael, Gabriel, and Raphael, the guardian angel of our nation, our guardian angel, and all the angels of God, Saint Joseph, your most chaste spouse, the saints, and the souls in purgatory for interceding for us during this prayer. And we ask that the love of the Holy Spirit fill every emptiness in our hearts. Amen. O my Lady, O my Mother, I give myself entirely to you, and as a proof of my filial affection, I consecrate to you on this day and forever my eyes, my ears, my tongue, my heart, in a word, my whole being. Since I am all yours, O Mother of Goodness, guard me and defend me as your child and your possession. Amen. Sweet Mother, do not depart. Do not turn your gaze away from us. Come with us everywhere and never leave us alone. Since you protect us so much, as a true mother, cover us with your mantle and let the Father, the Son, and the Holy Spirit bless us. Amen.
2: Let us pray for the Pope, that he may guide the Church according to God's will and to gain the indulgences of these prayers. All, our Father, who art in heaven, hallowed be thy name. Thy kingdom come. Thy will be done on earth as it is in heaven. Give us this day our daily bread, and forgive us our trespasses, as we forgive those who trespass against us. And lead us not into temptation, but deliver us from all evil. Amen. Hail Mary, full of grace, the Lord is with thee. Blessed art thou among women, and blessed is the fruit of thy womb, Jesus. Holy Mary, Mother of God, pray for us sinners now and at the hour of our death. Amen. Glory be to the Father, glory to the Son, and glory to the Holy Spirit, as it was in the beginning, is now, and ever shall be. Amen. By the sign of the Holy Cross, deliver us from our enemies, Lord. In the name of the Father, and of the Son, and of the Holy Spirit. Amen.

0: where peace seemed to have gone away. And sometimes I realized that prayer is the way to get back to peace. And during those very difficult moments, I have found that if I just take the time and pray to God and really commit myself to trusting in Jesus, Jesus, I trust in you. When I do that, I always get this enormous feeling of peace coming into my heart, coming into my life. And somehow those problems, those difficult moments that I was having begin to wane away, begin to leave, begin to depart. It's that moment when you really realize that we have to trust in Jesus. And when you do that and you trust in God, then those problems, those difficult moments always seem to like go away, and solutions start coming up. And it's not a coincidence. You know, sometimes I think it's a coincidence, but it's not. It's God coming into my life and actually giving me that inner peace and to be able to work through and solve those problems. So for me, that inner peace comes through the trust in Jesus and trust in God.
1: There are many things I strive for in my life. One is I strive to lead a life of holiness, to lead a holy life. I strive to lead a life of prayer, a life of love to have. I pray to the Lord to have love in my heart. And one of the things that's very important to me is to have peace. I always pray to have peace in my heart, the peace that you can really only find in Jesus Christ. I'm blessed because I have a home that I find is filled with peace, and I just feel like I'm so fortunate and so blessed to have that in my life, in my home, to have a home life filled with peace, a family that brings me peace. And I know that when I don't feel a peace in my heart, I can find it in prayer. I can find it in the Blessed Sacrament. But having peace in our lives is one of the most important things that we can have as Christians.

Dear children, pray that the Holy Spirit may enlighten you, that you be joyful seekers of God and witnesses of love without bounds. I am with you, dear children, and anew I am calling all of you. Take courage and bear witnesses to the good works that God is doing in and through you. Be joyful in God. Do good to your neighbor so that it will be good for you on earth. And pray for peace, which is threatened, because Satan wants war and peacelessness. Thank you for having responded to my call.

The Lord be with you. A reading from the Holy Gospel according to Matthew. The 11 disciples went to Galilee, to the mountain to which Jesus had ordered them. When they saw him, they worshipped, but they doubted. Then Jesus approached and said to them, "All power in heaven and on earth has been given to me. Go therefore and make disciples of all nations, baptizing them in the name of the Father and of the Son and of the Holy Spirit, teaching them to observe all that I have commanded you. And behold, I am with you always until the end of the age." The Gospel of the Lord. Today we celebrate this joyful solemnity of the ascension of our Lord. He came from heaven. He came to become one of us on earth so that he can bring us the love of God and teach us how are the ways of the kingdom of God. He died on the cross, resurrected, and then 40 days later, he ascends back to heaven, to that glorious return that his mission had been fulfilled. And that first ascension must have been somewhat confusing and perhaps even sad in some ways for the apostles that witnessed this, that experienced this, because they had lost Jesus in the cross. They had the joy of the resurrection, even though that even took time for them to actually grasp. We have to understand how different all this is. But now they're seeing him return to heaven, and now once again, he's not there anymore. But he's telling them, now go and pray. And the angels even say, why are you still standing there? Now go and pray because you have a big mission to do. And what happens? They go into the upper room with our Blessed Mother. They pray and pray for 9 days, the first novena, and 9 days from now, Pentecost Sunday happens, and he sends them the Holy Spirit. And then Jesus Christ, that's now reunited with the Heavenly Father, together send them their love, which is the Holy Spirit. And then all makes sense. And then from that moment, they go exactly this. They go to all nations, bringing the good news of the gospel. And also remember that even if they can't see Jesus in the way they were used to, even if we're not seeing Jesus until we get to heaven, Jesus is always with us until the end of the age. In the Eucharist, in our prayer, when we come together, in the poorest of the poor, and in so many ways. But also, where Jesus goes, then that's where we go. So another aspect of this great celebration is the fact that Jesus now opens up the gates of heaven for us. So this celebration is about heaven also. And it's a reminder then that to become good disciples, it's not just to do it right now, but it's always with our mind and our hearts set on the reality of heaven. And to remember that that is our homeland. So on this day, the grace that we ask for is to live our lives as citizens of heaven, which is what we were created to be, and to put that into perspective, which affects everything. When we realize that heaven is our end goal and our homeland and where we are heading, because that's where God wants us to be, then first and foremost, we do not get as attached to the things of the world, neither the good things nor the problems that most of the time attaches even more. When we are thinking about heaven, we have hope, and we know that every prayer may not be answered in this world, but it is answered in heaven. When we think about heaven, we realize that we are going to be united. That commandment of loving God and one another is fulfilled in heaven. Here in this life, we lose our loved ones and death happens, and it's one of the sufferings of human life. Heaven is not only especially the great reunion with God and our Blessed Mother and the angels and saints, but with everyone that we have loved that is in heaven.
And heaven, let's face it, it's something that should excite us. It's something that we should, people get excited about vacations and about buying a new home. Nothing should excite us more than heaven. We can't realize, we're too limited to realize how amazing it is. We can't put it into words. But at the same time, we know that it is what Jesus Christ has prepared for us. And what he does for us in his love is better than anything we can imagine. And it's something that should excite us that one day we are going to this place of peace, this place of joy, our heavenly homeland, where the heavenly mansions that he has prepared for all of us are waiting for us in that great celebration of love. But for right now, like the apostles, let us be filled that from that love that comes from heaven, the Holy Spirit, and go out and remind everyone that everything in the end is the good news of the gospel. God bless you.

Dear children, the Most High permits me to be with you and to be joy for you and the way and hope, because mankind has decided for that. That is why he sent me to keep instructing you that without God, you do not have a future. Little children, be instruments of love for all those who have not come to know the God of love. Witness joyfully your faith and do not lose hope in a change of the human heart. I am with you, and I am blessing you with my motherly blessing. Thank you for having responded

just had a beautiful procession in honor of Our Lady of the Rosary, who is a light that has come into the world. Our Lady brings the light of Christ and leads us on the journey of peace. She's been entrusted with the peace of the world. The Queen of Peace comes to us, and for those who look to her, she shows them the road of peace. Let us pray this day to Our Lady of the Rosary, the Queen of Peace, that we might reject whatever is contrary to the gospel and follow her along a path that leads to peace and to eternal life. God bless you.

Dear children, the Most High sent me to you to teach you how to pray. Prayer opens hearts and gives hope and faith its born and strength. I invite you, children, with love, to return to God. Because God, it's your love and hope. You have no future if you do not decide for God. And that is why I am with you, to guide you to decide for conversion and life, and not for death. Thank you for having responded to my call.

Hello to everyone today. I want to say thank you for joining us in contemplating the Lord our God. This week and every week is very special because we're able to call down the Holy Spirit of the Lord. The Holy Spirit was given to us as a gift. 2 Corinthians 3:16.

May the God of hope fill you with all joy and peace as you trust in him, so that you may overflow with hope by the power of the Holy Spirit. The Holy Spirit is our comforter, our advocate. And today, I invite you to close your eyes and open your hearts to let go of the pain, to let go of the suffering for one moment, so that you may be able to witness and experience the love of God, the freedom that God wants to give you. Let the river flow in you. The Holy Spirit. Let the Holy Spirit flow through you and fill you.

Thank you, Lord Jesus. Thank you, Holy Spirit, for joining us today, for being ever present with us. Lord, we humbly ask you to fill us, to fill our bodies, our minds, and our spirit with you. In John 14:26, it says, "But the Advocate, the Holy Spirit, whom the Father will send in my name, will teach you all things and remind you of everything I have said to you." The God of creation, the God who created the oceans, the God who created space and time, believed that you were needed in this world and created you. You are not here by mistake. You are not here by accident. God wants you to live your life in joy and to not live your life in bondage

Our God wants us to recognize who we are in Him. Not who we are in the eyes of others, in the eyes of the world. He wants us to recognize who we are as His creation. You are so perfectly designed by God. And you were wonderfully and beautifully made. But if the world has made you dig your own grave and made you chase after things that were not of the heart of God, I implore that you turn back to God now and find your way home. God wants to give you His salvation. God wants to love you with everything. But sometimes we don't let Him. Lord, destroy any pride within us and help us to remember who we are and who You are.

Let's take this moment to thank the Lord our God, the Holy Spirit, for joining us. And let's make sure to call out to Him. To call out to God the Father, God the Son, and God the Holy Spirit. The Lord is our blesser. And He wants to bless us today. He wants to bless you today. Has there ever been a moment where you felt like you had something more in you, but you just didn't know what to do with it? Like you felt like you had untapped potential.

untapped gifts of the Holy Spirit, but you felt blocked. You felt like God's flow was being blocked. Lord, Holy Spirit, we ask you to descend upon us today, although we are unworthy, although we are broken vessels, although we fail, although we fall, although many times we believe the lies of the enemy. Today we claim your truth. We worship and praise you, O God, and recognize the sacrifice of Jesus on the cross. We don't want to be lost anymore. We don't want to be lost. Bless our soul, God. Bless us, O Lord. Bless us, Holy Spirit.

Just like sometimes a shepherd has to take us to the water.

living life. We ask you to continue doing this for us every day. Just like a shepherd guides the herd, we ask you to guide us. Lord, you have called us by name. You have said, Anna, I have a plan for you. Daniel, I have a plan for you. Ivana, I have a plan for you. Nelbert, I have a plan for you. Maria, I have a plan for you. God, you call out every single one of our names, one by one, as individuals to follow you, to follow you. And to succumb to your holy will. Allow us, Lord, to keep walking on this path, to keep walking down this path with you, to face our fears head on. And to never allow the kingdom of darkness to reign, but instead for your kingdom to come here. For us to bring your kingdom here through our gifts given to us by you, by the Holy Spirit. We call out to you, Holy Spirit, come down, fill us with your fire. Fill us with your fire and inspire us to conspire against evil, to conspire against madness, to conspire against the enemy in your name, Jesus. May we create temples within ourselves worthy of carrying you in our hearts. May you silence the fears that we have carried so long. And may you speak a new life into us. Breathe in us, O God. Fill our lungs with purity. Fill our bodies with health, our minds and our hearts and souls with you. May we take this moment of silence to contemplate our Lord Jesus.

If you have not yet had the opportunity to call, please call the number on the screen. I invite you to have one of our members from Maria Vision pray over you. They can pray for you. And this will be our last song of worship for today. We ask God to continue to bless us, to fill our hunger for Him. And we say thank you to you, God. Thank you, God, for being with us. Thank you, God, for allowing us to be a witness. A witness of your miracles. A miracle can be something as small as someone giving you a smile, someone you have no clue who they are, a complete stranger in the middle of the street. Or a miracle can be a newborn child, or a baby on the way, or a sickness being driven out of you, or you're getting that dream job, or losing someone you care about because it's actually better for your salvation. Lord, we fall on our knees.

Hello everybody, my name is Father Gustavo Santos, I'm from the Archdiocese of Miami, and I'm the parochial vicar at St. John Newman Catholic Church. They asked me to give you a message of peace through our Blessed Mother, the Queen of Peace. And the best message that I can tell you is that she trusts the words in the Bible and she kept them in her heart. And she always believed in what the Lord was telling her throughout her whole life, so much that even when her son was crucified and dead on a cross, she still believed that God could even get something good out of that situation. And because she trusts and because she waited in God the Father, her son was risen from the dead. And she then is the mother of our faith. She's the mother of peace. Why? Because if she witnessed the resurrection against all odds, then our lives must be in peace, because even in our most difficult trials, we know that we can have the resurrection, even from the dead, that for the world, that is something impossible. Thank you, and God bless you all.

Dear children, I am calling you to go into nature and to pray for the Most High to speak to your heart, and that you may feel the power of the Holy Spirit, so as to witness the love which God has for every creature. I am with you, and I intercede for you. Thank you for having responded to my call.

Glory to him who is able to do far more abundantly than all that we ask or think, according to the power at work within us. To him be glory in the church and in Christ Jesus throughout all generations.

Come, Holy Spirit, fill the hearts of your faithful and kindle in them the fire of your love. Send forth your Spirit, and they shall be created, and you shall renew the face of the earth. O God, who by the light of the Holy Spirit did instruct the hearts of the faithful, grant that by the same Holy Spirit we may be truly wise and ever enjoy his consolations. Through Christ our Lord. Amen.

Hey everybody, I'm William Hours. I'm a freshman here at Ave Maria, and this is my testimony. So, I have a great family. I was blessed to be born and grew up Catholic. I have three awesome sisters and two great parents. We've always been pretty close family. My parents, super supportive always. My sisters are my best friends. I'm from Louisiana, really close, big family. It was a blessing growing up. And I started off going to Catholic elementary school. And then after that, I was homeschooled for a while. Going to co-ops, not always Catholic, but it was good stuff. And I think during that time, I was pretty close to my family. It was a blessing to be homeschooled for sure, just to have a faith-based education during that time. And then I guess the conflict with my story generally starts whenever I'm homeschooled through middle school, and then I go back to real school in the eighth grade. I've always played sports and been pretty competitive in it. So I had that desire to play in high school for real school. And whenever I went to a great, it was a Christian private school, it wasn't Catholic, but it was a good thing. But whenever I got there, my mom was reluctant to send me just because, I don't know, she had inkling that this formation that we'd formed at home would be maybe kind of penetrated and corroded with the world. I got to eighth grade and nothing crazy, but I could see like I was easily influenced. It started with just like mischievous stuff and joking around in the classroom, as well as just causing some trouble. I was always a good student, still focused on sports a lot, but I got to the ninth grade and I was exposed to some partying and some drinking and different substance abuse. I didn't know how to say no at that time, and looking back, I wish I could have been a better example, but I was still weak as well. So we were all a really tight group all throughout high school, but it just kind of progressed. Freshman year was that little taste, and then by summer going into sophomore year, it was a lot more. Sophomore year was a big struggle, just because I was leaning on that kind of stuff and was not trying to develop any kind of personal or intimate relationship with Christ. It was sports and social time. I was growing more distant with my family. I think it was later that the spring of 2023, a close friend from he was my best friend in elementary school. And then as we got older, we went to different schools. We were still good friends when we saw each other. He passed away, and that was, as a 16-year-old, that was really hard. Just trying to find something to take my mind off of it at all times, trying to run away from my problems. I went to a Steubenville, and I had a small encounter, like another seed was planted, another thing was like struck in my heart. But because of that encounter, I was so convicted, and I had that healthy, holy guilt in my actions.

So coming into that, my senior year, it was a great summer. I loved it so much, but I kind of ended off with a big bang, almost like that last dance. And after the end of that summer of a lot of unhealthy activity, I knew something had to change. So I just jumped into it. I just said, okay, before my senior year, every single day before I go to school, wake up 15, 20 minutes early, pray a rosary. And it just, so I, not even knowing, I had to almost relearn how to pray the rosary. And then September 13th of 2024, that year, a good close friend in our class passed away in a car accident, and that kind of just brought everyone down. I feel like God became really silent in my life, but thankfully my mother really helped me during that time. She kind of just kept on asking, kept on coming to me, and then just kind of cracked me. I just kind of opened up for the first time in who knows how long. And then it kind of becoming like a habitual thing, a healthy thing. And my mom's been asking me to go to spiritual direction since I was, since she noticed something changing about me. And I had always like pushed it away. And at this point in my life, God had really let me fall on my face, thankfully. And I said, yes, let's please bring me to spiritual direction. My spiritual director is a priest in Baton Rouge, Louisiana, and Father Andrew, and it helped me so much. Just continually talking things out, what I'm struggling with, and being honest in my prayer. Father Andrew told me, whenever I said, Lord, just not close to me. I'm giving him everything I have, and I'm being ignored. He said, Will, sometimes the Lord is so close that it's blinding to our human eyes. His light is shining so bright in your life that you can't see it. His voice is so loud that it's deafening to your ears. And that's stuck with me since that day. So anytime I'm in those times of desolation, I lean back on that quote from Father Andrew. And more steps started coming in my spiritual life. And I learned the importance of expression and talking it out, of community. I started seeing counseling. I started going to more spiritual direction. Started praying more, being honest within my prayer. So I really had to lean on the Lord. And I just prayed all summer long after my senior year going into college. Lord, please, please, please provide me with a healthy community. Brothers and sisters that are strong in their Catholic faith that I can lean on and grow with and have fun with as well. My plan was to go to LSU with all my buddies and be there at home for my 4 years. And my mom, early on, whenever I was looking for colleges, my senior year, she told me about Ave Maria, and I immediately shut it down. But she kept on planting those seeds, talking to me, putting it in my ear. And it wasn't until that I had that realization that I need Catholic community, and I need to surround myself with the people I want to be like in order to get to heaven, that I realized that Ave might really be an option. And I started looking into it. And it's in Florida. It's on the beach. It's great community. Got the opportunity to play basketball. The Lord has started opening up so many doors. And into that summer, I said, Lord, please bless me with good community. And I got here, and that's all I got. I just showered with love and great friends and great people. And a true devotion and consecration to our mother. And looking back on it, I got here and reflected, and I thought about that first conviction. Will, just pray the rosary, one a day, at the beginning of my senior year. And I realized that was Mary trying to bring me back to her son in order to come to her college. And one final message I'd like to leave with y'all

that you're never alone, first of all, even whenever you don't hear anything. But pray to the Mother of Christ. Develop a devotion to Mary. Pray the rosary every single day. She wants to take your hand, she wants to hold you tight, and she wants to bring you to her Son. Okay? And you may feel like you're stuck in a spot in life. You may be too deep to get out of it. You're never too deep. I promise you. Mary will pull you right up, bring you to her Son. Jesus loves and cherishes you so, so much. So develop a devotion to Our Lady and pray hard every single day. And don't give up. Keep going. Keep going. There's ups and downs in life, but God's always there. God bless, guys.

Hello everybody, my name is Father Gustavo Santos, I'm from the Archdiocese of Miami, and I'm the parochial vicar at St. John Newman Catholic Church. They asked me to give you a message of peace through our Blessed Mother, the Queen of Peace. And the best message that I can tell you is that she trusts the words in the Bible and she kept them in her heart. And she always believed in what the Lord was telling her throughout her whole life, so much that even when her son was crucified and dead on a cross, she still believed that God could even get something good out of that situation. And because she trusted and because she waited in God the Father, her son was risen from the dead. And she then is the mother of our faith. She's the mother of peace. Why? Because if she witnessed the resurrection against all odds, then our lives must be in peace, because even in our most difficult trials, we know that we can have the resurrection, even from the dead, that for the world, that is something impossible. Thank you, and God bless you all.

Message from the Virgin Mary, Queen of Peace, through Yvonne, July 6th, 2024. Dear children, today I want to call you in a special way to pray for my beloved children, for the priests, to preach in a simple way the living word of the gospel, that your way may be holiness, that at this time you may bear witness like never before. Without fear, without fear. Thank you, children, for also answering my call today.

0: Hello and welcome back to this amazing show. Yes, go ahead. Yes. Thank you, Crescente. Thank you.
1: Fantastic. No, he's gonna keep All right. going.
0: Sorry. So welcome to your favorite show, Not Alone. This is your favorite host, Nigel Samuel, and we have a huge panel here today because this topic is something that we really need to discuss about.
1: Yes.
0: And the topic that we're discussing today is the final of our episode is the fear of the Lord, and this is the final episode that we're going to make on the gifts of the Holy Spirit.
2: Woo!
0: So
1: yeah,
0: thank you for the enthusiasm.
1: We got through.
0: So, and Crescente here will lead us in this amazing, beautiful song before we begin our discussion. So, Crescente.

0: Father, the Son, the Holy Spirit. Amen. Thank you, Crescente. Thank you for this amazing song and leading us to worship.
1: Yes.
0: Yeah, that's fine. That's fine. I sang it for you, so
2: yeah,
0: that's okay.
2: He covered it.
0: Yeah. But today we're going to talk about fear of the Lord. And before we talk about that, we want to introduce to you our amazing panel. We start from my end, your favorite, Tony. And we have with us the other guy who wants to be like
2: guy.
0: Tony.
2: But
0: I'm just kidding. And we have with us Crescente. Crescente, you want to tell us something more about yourself?
1: Hello. My name is Crescente.
0: Yeah. tell us something more what you do, what you like doing.
1: I like Jesus. I love Jesus. And yes, I love Maria Vision.
2: Yeah.
1: I love all these people. Oh, by the way, I am Nisel Samuel's biggest fan. Like, this is a true honor for me to be here. I said it last time, I'll say it again. Nisel, thank you.
0: You're welcome.
1: Thank you.
0: I paid him $50 for that.
1: Yes.
0: We have next Dominique. Dominique, would you tell something about yourself?
3: I really like the university, and I really like studying, and I really like going to the chapel and spending time with my friends.
0: Yes, we have very, very holy people covering for our missing anointed one here today.
2: Yes.
0: Who loves Jesus and loves going to the chapel. I wish I loved that too. We have with us Lorea. Lorea, can you tell us something about yourself?
4: Hi guys, I'm Lorea. I love Maria Vision. I love being here, and I went on the Mexico trip and it was so fun. So you guys should all go to the YouTube and look up Maria Vision Mexico mission trip, because we were really funny on that.
0: It was amazing.
4: Yes, it was amazing. And
0: I did some bad
4: Jesus
0: jokes
4: too.
0: But good for Americans, bad for Mexicans.
4: Oh yeah. But thank you guys for tuning in today. We're gonna be very smart and funny, hopefully.
0: Yes.
4: Nisel's got the funny part, right?
0: And we thank Lorea for coming. This is the third time, so thank you, Lorea. Welcome on the show.
4: You're
0: always
4: welcome. Thank you for having me.
0: We have another amazing new guest with us today, Aiden. Aiden, would you like to introduce yourself and tell us more about yourself?
5: Yeah, of course. My name's Aiden Fletcher. I go to Ave Maria University, and I play rugby.
0: Ah, nice.
5: And
0: nice.
5: Yeah, I love Jesus. I'm going on the same train that Xenti was on. I went to Gregory the Great Academy for high school. It was a boarding school for all boys, a really good school. I'm majoring in finance. And
0: nice. Rich man here beside me. Future rich man.
5: And I love to sing. And no, yeah, I think it's important to know how to handle your money.
0: 100%, 100%. Yes, yeah. Otherwise you'll be like me, broke.
2: Yeah. Like all us college.
5: Aren't we all?
0: Yes. Thank you, Aiden, and thank you all for joining us today. This is going to be an amazing, amazing show. So this is the final topic of the gift of the Holy Spirit, and we are continuously praying to the Holy Spirit and asking for the gift of the Holy Spirit, and this is something that we all know that is not grasped, it's received. We made a mess in the Garden of Eden where Eve tried to grasp the gifts that God would, of course, give us. Mm-hmm. And we have been continuing to do that throughout the ages with pride in our heart. But right now we come and we open our hearts to receive this gift of the Holy Spirit. And today we're going to talk about fear of the Lord. So we'll start with randomly. We'll start with Dominique. Dominique, what is fear of the Lord for you? What is that gift?
3: I think like fear of the Lord for me is like that love that you have for Jesus. Like, it's many times mistaking. Or when I started to grow in my faith, I thought like, oh, like, in a bad sense of like in a fearful way. But I think I would see fear of the Lord like if Jesus were to stand right now in front of you, you would not be doing bad things. You would probably feel in awe and in beauty and him, and your heart would probably feel like so much love for him. And for me, that's the fear of the Lord, is like when you respect someone, when you love someone, then you don't do anything to offend him. So for me, fear of the Lord is living a life that you would be proud of if Jesus were to walk into your life anytime. And it's understanding, oh, I'm not doing this because then I'm going to be punished, but I'm not doing this because I have a loving Father who I wouldn't like to offend with my actions or with my words.
0: That's beautiful. I do have a follow-up question with that, but we'll hold that for a second. And we'll go with more of the definitions of what is fear of the Lord for you personally also. We'll go with Aiden. Aiden, what is for you personally the gift?
5: I think fear of the Lord for me, I think it gets kind of passed over really easily. It's one of the, I think it's the one gift that people kind of just forget about, don't really know what it means. But for me, I think, well, kind of like what Dominique was saying with, it kind of has like a negative connotation. You think fear of the Lord, like,
0: right.
5: I like be scared of him, which you should, but, I think just like God is called awful, like he's full of awe, usually that word kind of has a negative connotation to it.
0: Yeah.
5: Whereas like he's awful because he's just full of awe, like he's awesome. Like, yeah. So yeah, it's hard for, I think, a lot of people. They immediately just go to like the negative connotation towards the word. But yeah, you just, it's a fear of not, you're going to get hurt or he's going to like hurt you or attack you. It's a fear of, you just don't want to upset him. You don't want to disappoint him because he's given us so much. And I like to think of that like with like an earthly father.
0: Yeah.
5: Whereas your earthly father takes care of you. He gives you everything. You don't want to hurt him. Just like God, he gives us everything. He gave us life. We don't want to hurt him. And so we fear him for that.
0: That's beautiful. Thank you for sharing that, Aiden. That's amazing. Crescente, what is it for you personally?
1: Well, I guess how I like to see, I agree with both of them, like with both Aiden and Dominique in how they're describing it. But I would also add that it's acknowledging that God is the only one who judges. Like Jesus is the only one who judges. So I guess why is it a gift to have fear of the Lord? Because some people may offend God because they don't really care. Right, they don't have that fear, and it's like, no, like, who's God to tell me what to do and what not to do? So I guess it is a gift to know, hey, God is the one that judges. God, just like God is the one who loves, but God has the last word. So we don't want to upset him, as you guys are saying, right? We wouldn't want to do anything that he wouldn't be proud of. We don't want to offend him, like also Dominique was saying. So I feel like for me, fear of the Lord is this gift of knowing that God is almighty and that he is the only one who will judge and the only one who can judge me. So having that fear of, wow, okay, this is God. It's like, it's kind of like mixed with reverence and respect. But the fear is there, but not fear is in like, I'm scared. More like fear is in like, I really don't want to accept God. Like, I don't want to upset God. I don't know if that makes sense.
0: That's beautiful. Thank you for sharing, Crescente. Don't forget, we are live and you can see the number down below. You can call us live. We'll be happy to pray with you, answer any of your questions, or even with your inputs to bring in to our show and to develop our discussion. We're going to go with Tony. Tony, next. What is fear of the Lord for you?
2: What Aiden was saying about how people have this negative conception of what it is, I think that's absolutely true. A lot of people look at fear of the Lord and say, like, that's a kind of scary kind of thing. And absolutely, I agree. God is definitely scary to me.
0: I think that's something that we have to say it no matter what.
2: No matter what. I mean, he could smite me down at any minute, you know? And I'd be like, okay, you know, I have to, you know?
0: Yeah.
2: But I think sometimes what people pass over, though, is that God is so, he loves us so much that he would never do that. You know, and we have to understand that whatever we do, he wants to bring the best out of it. So we have to respect him.
0: Yeah.
2: We have to know that he can do that.
0: That's both sides of the extreme that you're talking about, like the loving extreme we go into. It's crazy. Yeah, sorry, continue.
2: I think that we just have to have that reverence for him. And in every one of our actions, we have to understand that how is this going to make him feel, you know? Yeah. And of course, it's not like a kind of like a binding thing on you, you know, it should be more of a free kind of thing, which you have a fear of the Lord and a respect for him that kind of guides your life.
0: Yeah.
2: I think.
0: Before I ask Laurie, I just want to add one point is that when Tony was sharing, I think John Paul II says this, and we know this, that the purpose of a man, when I say man, I mean man and woman, is not fulfilled unless and until he makes a gift of oneself. And I feel like it has to begin with God, is that you make a gift of yourself to wanting what's best for not just yourself, not just your pleasures, and not just what you think at the moment is right for you, but what really God wants for you to do in your life, what's his will. Mm-hmm. So that's what Tony was kind of saying, and that was a really beautiful point. Thank you for sharing, Tony. We're going to end with Laurea, and then we're going to go for a short break. But Laurea, what is fear of the Lord for you?
4: So I think as humans with our fallen intellect, it's really good to use analogies. And Aiden already mentioned like the analogy of your earthly father. Yes. If you have a good dad, hi dad, love you. we just love him, respect him, and we want to make him proud. It's so natural to want to make your parents proud. And you can use that analogy with our heavenly father. Like we want to obey him, make him proud, and live every day like that.
0: That's beautiful. Yeah. That's beautiful. Thank you for sharing, Laurea. And thank you all. We're going to cut for a short break. Be with us as we come back in a minute.

0: why is it that explicitly that it's fear? Does it really mean something? Because I know Tony was hinting to be able to say it like clearly that, okay, it's fear, that has to be fear. It is fear.
1: It is
0: fear. But of course, there's some certain sense of reverence. So in a certain sense, like as Catholics, how do we live that out? Do we shy away from that fear and say that, oh, it's not, doesn't mean fear? Or do we say that it means fear? Like, where do we go with that? Anybody would like to add on that? Crescente.
2: Well, I would say that fear is in like, I'm quoting philosophy, but potency. Yeah. In the sense that it's not that fear that, okay, if I don't do this, God is gonna like send me down to hell. It's more like God is almighty and powerful. God could strike me down. He won't do it because he loves us. Like, but like it's us. Like whenever we like, if we go to hell, it's by your own choices, really.
0: So, oh yeah, call coming. Sorry to cut you off, Crescente.
2: No worries.
0: Tony.
1: Hello, you're on Not Alone Live Maria Vision.
3: Hey.
1: Hey, Kevin.
0: Yes, sir.
3: How you guys doing today?
1: Good. How are you?
3: Good.
1: Yeah.
3: I can't complain for my man. Don't do any good. Nobody's listening.
1: Oh, what?
3: Yeah, I can't complain. Nobody's listening except for God.
1: Ah, yeah. I get it.
3: Yeah.
1: Yeah, I get it.
0: So what's the question?
1: Do you have any questions or prayer intentions?
0: Or inputs?
3: I have many questions, my friend, but I don't think you can answer them.
1: True. Well, I don't think I could.
2: Yeah, well, we're no experts.
3: My prayer intentions is I'm praying for all you guys because looks like you got a packed house today, my friend.
1: Yes, we do. Lots of guests. Yeah.
3: And Nigel, I love them glasses, by the way, my friend.
0: Oh,
3: they look
0: beautiful. Thank you. I can send you one for $3.99.
3: Hey, listen, I just want to tell you guys, you're doing a beautiful job down there. You keep up the good work. You keep fighting for God and Jesus and the Holy Spirit. And
1: Absolutely. Believe
3: me, he will protect you all throughout thick and thin, because he's made his promises, and he's the only one who keeps his promises. Nobody else keeps the promises.
1: Right.
3: You know, and I mean, no matter how hard we try, we're human beings, we're mortal, we make mistakes, he knows that. And that's why I became a man, to look at all our mistakes and feel all our emotions and feel everything we feel. But you guys are just beautiful people. I love you guys to death. I pray for you very specially every day.
1: Thank you, Kevin.
3: Maria Vision has become a very important part of my life, very especially Not Alone, because when I look at you guys, I know that I'm not alone in my fight, in my spiritual fight.
0: Amen.
3: That I'm fighting now.
1: Amen. Absolutely.
3: And we're all living in the close of the ages and end of days. And just make the best of everything that you can do and be as strong as you can be. Now, every day I pray not only for patience, wisdom, meekness, and humility, but also I'm praying for God to guide my feet and guide my steps and ways.
1: Absolutely.
0: Let's say a short prayer together.
1: Yeah, let's say a prayer, Kevin.
3: Yeah, and there's so many temptations in this world right now. I was looking on the news, and unfortunately, I'm guilty of watching the negativity. But I see now that you're taking the Bibles out of Texas schools. And, you know, this is all biblical revelation. This is everything Jesus forewarned us about, first and foremost, because, yeah, they want to get rid of God and everything. They want to get rid of Jesus and everything. But see, the sad fact reality is, they're never going to win. Because I had a Baptist priest, or the pastor, that was a very good friend of mine when he was alive, and he used to call me his security, because that's what I used to do for a living, to be honest with you. I used to guard, you know, all kinds of things. I don't know, I worked in banks.

0: said, Jesus has already won the war. He said, Jesus has done everything. He told us he's got the keys to death and hell. And there's nothing more simplistic than that. You know? And I mean, so you look at these things and understand these things rationally. And I noticed today would have been the seventh day, Nigel, on gifts of the Holy Spirit. And it would have been the spirit of the fear of the Lord, my friend. And the spirit of the fear of the Lord is the beginning of wisdom. And we all need wisdom, spiritual wisdom for everything. That's why when you pray, not only Blessed Mother, remember, Blessed Mother always takes you to Jesus.
1: Right.
0: And Jesus, you will never lose as long as you follow him, do what he asks you to the best of your ability. Because he knows we're all humans, we all make mistakes. There's nobody worthy, especially me. Even though I've seen the darkness, and he blessed me twice as much and showed me the darkness before the light.
1: Right.
0: And that's one thing I can tell you guys, spiritually and wisdomly, that, you know, the bottom line, it's out there, especially now. And these are the close of the ages, the end of the days. Mm-hmm. And if you haven't read all of the book of Revelation, I suggest that you read the book of Revelation. It is the most important book in the Bible. And there's only 22 chapters, and we're in the 19th and the 20th chapter. I think that's my opinion. There's only one or two left. And so that's why I said,
2: having another call.
0: Keep up the courage.
3: So we have another call, Kevin.
2: Yes.
0: You take that call, and God bless you guys.
3: Thank you for calling.
0: Please pray for me. Man.
2: Lots of love, Kevin. Thank you for always calling us. We have another caller, Tony.
3: Hello. You're on Not Alone, Marie Vision.
4: Hi. My name is Millie. Is this too cool for coming on the show or for prayer?
2: Oh, yes.
3: You're on the show right now, actually. So you can
2: tell your prayer intentions.
3: Have any prayer intentions? We'll pray for you.
4: I do have some prayer intention, that I am in a dry. I've been so blessed and so rich for a long period of time praying. Mm-hmm. And it's like I've hit a roadblock.
3: The dark night of the soul. Mm-hmm.
4: Yeah, only it's gone for, and I have not slept. I've just sat awake and I watched you have exposition of the Blessed Sacrament at night.
2: Yes,
4: right. And I sit up all night with Jesus. Sometimes I crochet or I write a letter. I make myself sit in bed.
2: But
4: I used to be able to read scripture and pray, and just it was the most beautiful connection, and now it's not there.
3: Well, yeah, we all have to go through that eventually.
2: Let's
3: at some
2: say
3: point.
2: A prayer for
3: but him. We should definitely say a prayer for you right now. So we're gonna say some Hail Marys. All right, in the name
2: of the Father, Son, Holy Spirit. Amen.
4: Amen.
5: Hail Mary, full of grace, the Lord is with thee. Blessed art thou amongst women, and blessed is the fruit of thy womb, Jesus. Holy Mary, Mother of God, pray for us sinners, now and in the hour of our death. Amen.
3: In the name of the Father, Son, Holy Spirit. Amen. Oh, Mother Teresa is a great example. Read up on some Mother Teresa, because
6: her story, she
3: went through a lot of the dark night of the soul. She's one of the best examples.
4: I've tried reading her books, and I love, like, our church envelopes have these lovely sayings from her.
3: Mm-hmm.
4: The most beautiful sayings.
3: That's great.
4: And I would love to get a copy of her famous quotes. I don't know where they get them to put on those envelopes.
3: Right.
2: We can send them to you if you call us on
6: the
2: prayer
6: call
2: line.
6: Center.
3: If you call us on the prayer center, we can send you some quotes by her.
4: Are they in Maria line?
2: Yes. Yes, the prayer line.
4: Oh, that would line. Be so awesome. Yes. I will.
3: Yeah, call after the show and we can do that.
4: I got off the TV set. I just got done with my email and I turned it on and I'm like, oh man, I would so love to pray.
2: Yes.
3: Mm. Yeah. So glad to have you.
2: Yes, thank you.
4: I didn't mean to interrupt your show. I'm so sorry.
2: No, not at all.
3: No,
2: this is

0: why we make the
1: we
0: show.
1: Love to have
2: yeah,
1: live
2: that's
1: calls,
2: why
1: yeah.
2: that's why the show is to talk and
3: I
2: pray
3: like
2: together.
3: I like to watch the young people and hear what's on their mind and
0: yes.
3: their perspective.
1: That's
3: but
1: good.
3: A lot sharper. I don't know, my grandkids are being raised over sheltered almost.
1: Oh, I see.
0: But yeah,
1: all right,
3: my granddaughter is in high school. Yeah, her first year of high school, and she does not know, and it's I'm not allowed to explain the Holocaust.
1: Right. Well, thank you so much for coming on the show today.
3: Thank you. I enjoyed this.
1: And thank you for praying. All right, and remember to call
3: thank
1: the call
3: you.
1: Center.
3: You.
1: Bye.
3: Thank you so much.
1: Be praying for you.
2: God bless you.
0: All right, are we having another call?
1: We had a few missed calls.
0: Okay, we have a few missed calls, and we want to let you know that if you can call us back after the break, we have one more segment left, so we're hoping to hear from you after the break, and we'll have a nice discussion.
1: Yeah.
0: And we're going to cut for a really short break, but before the short break, we had Crescente who was answering, and I think you
4: yeah.
0: must have
4: well,
0: lost
4: was...
0: your chain of thought for sure.
4: Yeah, so what was the, we were talking about?
0: We were talking about why
4: fear.
0: The fear. Why
4: yes.
0: the fear? Why
4: it's
0: the fear?
4: More like impotency, like in the sense that like God is he's able like to strike us down. He won't do it up because he loves us.
0: Yes.
4: We bring ourselves down.
0: We're having another call, but we have to take this call, but we have to cut for a short break. So we're going to cut for a short break and continue with this call when we come on the show. So we'll see you guys in a minute.

0: Hello and welcome back. This is your favorite show, Not Alone, and your host, Nigel Samuel. We have with us Tony, Crescente, Dominique, Lorea, and Aiden. And we are very lucky, honored, and blessed that we didn't have to talk so much on the show. And you guys have been calling us with all your love, your prayers. It's such an honor. And we have with us online is Hernandez. Hello, Hernandez. Thank you so much for calling. How can we pray with you today, or you have something to share? We are here all ears.
1: I have something to share with you guys.
0: Sure.
1: I just wanted to see your station. Is this live?
0: Yes, you are live right now on television. Yes.
1: Are you talking to Hernandez now?
0: Yes, I'm talking to Hernandez, sir. If you're watching the television, you might have to put the television volume lower so that you can hear my voice. There'll be a little delay in the television.
1: Okay.
0: Yes.
1: Yes.
0: I can hear you. Yes, tell us, what would you like to share with us today?
1: Okay, this is what I'm saying. The program is a very beautiful program for your kids.
0: Thank you.
1: And I'm trying to get my granddaughter open to this. And I think it's something that she really wants to learn.
0: That is beautiful. That is beautiful. We'd be happy to have her here sometime. If she ever comes to Ave Maria, she could be on the show.
2: Yeah.
1: And her name is Samara.
0: Samara.
1: She's a beautiful young lady. She's growing up.
0: We will definitely pray for Samara, and all our love to you, Samara, if you're watching us right now.
1: She's going to St. Paul's Junior High. She's very learning. They're teaching her very good there.
0: That's beautiful. That's beautiful. This is so important to be able to have good education.
1: Samara. Thank you, Samara. Thank you, all the love.
0: All the love, all the love. Thank you so much for calling.
1: She'll be looking at you guys' program for now. This is something that she really needs to learn.
0: Yes.
1: I think God bless you guys for a reason. Thank you so much.
0: Thank you so much.
2: Thank you.
0: Thank you for calling.
1: Thank you, sir.
0: You have a blessed day. Bye.
3: We'll be praying.
0: So that was a beautiful call by Hernandez. That's what I think his name was. And we pray for our daughter Samara, and we pray for all of the young people who are watching.

0: here or any old people who are watching here, it doesn't really matter because we are all on the same journey and we are trying to go to heaven. Mm-hmm. And that's why we are talking about the gift of the Holy Spirit who will take us to heaven. And we are talking about the fear of the Lord, which is an important, important gift that we need to receive. Crescente, we will not ask you anymore. Your words have no value. The audience don't want to listen to you.
1: Thank you, Naizo. Thank you. I think this is a sign of God. Maybe I just shouldn't talk on the show. Yeah. What do you think, Tony? Yeah. Should I talk? Should I not talk?
2: I think if you talk, somebody will interrupt.
1: Okay, yeah. Let's try.
2: Let's try it.
0: Okay.
2: No.
0: Okay, Crescente, finish your point.
1: I mean, I guess what I'm trying to say is that it is fear because, like, I don't think the church would have chosen the word fear.
0: Yeah.
1: If it wasn't for a reason. Like, right. I think we should have that fear, but not fear as like a constant fear that we're scared of God, but more like we know that God is capable, again, as I was saying, of striking us down. Right? Doesn't mean he will do it. It's as, you know, as if we see, you know, a police officer, you know, he has a gun, but that doesn't mean he's going to use it against us, but we know, you know, he has the capacity. Mm-hmm. Right? So in the sense, he's saying that, wow, God, who is almighty, who is the only one who judges, he could strike me down for my sins, like, just like he can take me to heaven in a way.
0: Right.
1: So it's like I want to acknowledge that I am scared of the Lord seeing my sins, yet I am in a way like opening up because I know he can also take me to heaven. I don't know if it makes sense, but I'm trying to say.
0: Those are great points. Anybody else wants to add on that? Yes, Dominique.
3: I wanted to say that when Crescente was talking and when I started talking, like I said, like maybe I said it's not fear but love, but it's like it goes out of love. But it's important also to acknowledge which fear we are deciding to live by. So are we deciding
0: that's
3: to live
0: point.
3: By the fear of fitting in? Am I deciding to live by the fear of being a person or being shaped in society? Or are we living truly for the Lord? So I think it's the fear we truly decide and the fear we give importance to. And I think the most important is that fear of the Lord, his life giving. He's that fear that's going to bring us towards holiness and towards him, towards God himself, towards Jesus himself. Now the fear of the world, the fear of being accepting, the fear of not fitting in, that's worldly things. And Jesus wants us to give to him what belongs to him, give to Caesar what belongs to Caesar. So if we want to really strive towards holiness, we need to let die all these fears that we have, this not trusting in the Lord, like fighting with ourselves, trying to be like another person in society and growing in virtue, that we do it through the gifts of the Holy Spirit.
0: That's so beautifully put. And I think all emotions in a certain way have to go through. There's no way of escaping through every emotion. Like you're saying, there has to be a choice that you make. Where would you really let that emotion live by? Like fear, or maybe it could be like hatred. When I say hatred, I don't mean like hatred for sin. Like when you see sin, you should be able to hate sin. So all of these emotions are important. It's just that where do we really apply and truly allow those emotions to really affect us. But Aiden, you had something more to add.
4: I think with emotions, there's different sides to emotions.
0: Yeah.
4: And with fear, I think that's one of them. I think there's two sides. You can, fear the world and like be scared to go out in public, like to get sick or something like that. Mm-hmm. And then you can fear God and you can respect him. So I think there's two sides to fear, or there's many sides. I think pain is a good example. Like you can have a good pain, like you can feel pain.
0: Exactly,
4: like if you're trying to feel the pain of, like, I mean, we all do this in Lent when we do Stations of the Cross. Like we try to feel Jesus's pain when he was on the way of the cross and when he was crucified. We try to feel that pain. But then there's also bad pain, like if you break your leg, like that's bad pain because it hurts. But I think there's two sides. You just have to make sure you're doing the right one.
0: And also like pain, like when you are away from the Lord and your heart pains, and that's a good pain.
4: Exactly.
0: It should pain when
4: you're
0: away from the Lord.
4: Yeah.
0: That's beautiful. That's amazing points by you two. Thank you so much for sharing.
2: Thank you.
0: Before we end the show, we have a few more minutes. We have like around 7-8 minutes. But I want to ask you guys that how could one really approach this gift? How would I really receive this gift? What would be your process to really receive this gift? To maybe open your heart in some way, or some prayers, or maybe some advice, like how could one really receive this? We have a call though, and I don't know, you do want to take it, Tony?
2: No, you take it.
0: Okay, I'm going to take it. Hello and welcome, this is Not Alone, your host Nigel Samuel. Thank you so much for calling. Who am I speaking to?
5: This is Melanie again, and I don't want to be live. I just have a word for Dominique. Was that the young lady who just spoke?
0: Yes, Dominique. Yes.
5: about

0: the fear, I came up with the same word, the fear of God is to respect him.
1: Yes.
0: And Padre Pio said, fear no man, but have the respect, the fear of God, right. And all other fear give to God in prayer,
1: right.
0: And do not worry or be preoccupied with it.
1: That is so beautifully put, because fear of man and fear of God are two different things, and the way we compare it is ridiculous. To be,
0: yes,
1: yeah.
0: It's not even in the ballpark.
1: Yes, exactly. Exactly.
0: And respect was the word that the following speaker used, the
1: yes.
0: young man that was
1: Aiden.
0: Kind of moderating after
1: yes.
0: you. Thank you, Bo.
1: Right.
0: And you did. I feel better. Thank you.
1: Thank you. Thank you so much for sharing. Thank you for calling.
0: Oh, I didn't want to be live. I love you. Bye-bye.
1: Bye-bye. Thank you so much for calling. You guys are the best. So cute, so amazing. We love you. And you can call anytime with all your input. So that was great. She gave some great input, and even what Padre Pio was saying. Such, yeah. Some these things are, I think, it's easy to say, but it's difficult to like let it set in
2: yeah.
1: in your heart.
2: Yeah.
1: And talking about setting in, how could we let this gift set in our hearts? Aiden, you were
2: yeah.
1: saying.
2: I think it takes a lot of humility. You kind of have to recognize mm-hmm. your place as a human being and how low you are, actually. I mean, I think a good example is when you're on an airplane and you kind of like are seeing all the cars and stuff. Like, that's what we are. Like,
1: yeah.
2: we're literally just like ants
1: yeah.
2: to
1: yeah.
2: God. And so you kind of have to have this sense of humility before you can actually truly like accept the fear and actually fear God.
1: Mm-hmm. That's amazing. That's a great point. I think you're right. I think it also is like, when you say humility, I feel like it's important, and I've heard someone say this, someone said this, that it's better you marry a person who has good virtues and maybe is not that much in the Lord than marrying a person who is in the Lord but have no virtues at all.
2: Exactly.
1: Because
2: right.
1: it's like, if you really are in the Lord, you should be virtuous. That is,
2: yeah.
3: mm-hmm.
1: there should be an unreal effort of virtuousness in your heart. And I think that every person that really pursues true virtue, the truth, like you're saying, humility, if you're really pursuing all of these things, we'll really be able to receive these gifts. Otherwise, if you're not pursuing virtue, I think we're just blocking ourselves from
2: yeah.
1: receiving this. That's a great point, Aiden. Thank you so much for sharing. Anybody else wants to share, like, how could we really open our hearts? Maybe some prayers or maybe some exercise. Exercise, I mean, like, going and doing something.
3: Yeah.
1: That's what I mean. I mean, like, not putting exercise.
3: Yeah, no,
1: yeah. Receive
3: yeah.
1: the Lord.
3: Right.
1: But, yeah, anybody else would like to share? How do you think?
4: I think that sometimes when we're, like, praying in church, we don't
1: yeah.
4: really, like, feel, like, even, like, during consecration, like,
1: right.
4: we can't comprehend what's happening.
1: Exactly.
4: So we don't feel it, but just, like, in the way we are, like, in like our stance with our body, like even if we don't feel it, we still have to like revere it so much and be so reverent. And
1: yeah.
4: I think that's a huge part of fear of the Lord, because even though you can't feel it, our emotions are so deceiving and you know that it's there. So
1: yeah.
4: I think that's like one way to practice it. And Aiden kind of stole my point about humility.
1: Yeah.
4: I think it's just
1: that wasn't virtuous of you, Aiden.
4: Yeah, so unvirtuous.
1: Yeah.
4: I forgive you.
1: Yeah.
4: But yeah, basically you can't have fear of the Lord if you don't have humility, because it's so much of it is just realizing like how much greater God is than you.
1: Yeah.
4: And yes, we are amazing
1: creatures.
4: Like
1: we were saying, it's ridiculous to be able to say that you're comparing fear of man to fear of God. It's like we shouldn't fear anything in this world. Why should we fear God also? It's like God will send us to hell. We should fear that. You're comparing the dynamics of a fear of a person to a fear of God, which is ridiculous, which is true.
4: Yeah.
1: Thank you for sharing, Gloria. Anybody else would like to add? How could one, and have any of you really tried to really pursue or to, I wouldn't say pursue, to be open to receive this gift consciously? Have anybody, I don't think, honestly, I've never tried this, like
3: yeah.
1: consciously.
3: Yeah.
1: Have any of you like tried it?
3: No, but I think it's a fantastic thing to try.
1: Yeah.
3: I mean, with each of the virtues, like, I've been going this whole time that we've been doing the virtues, not
1: yeah.
3: even thinking, like I should try to increase these virtues.
1: Exactly,
3: you know?
1: Exactly.
3: Like, I just live, like, my life in, like, my prayer life, you know, and, like, praying a lot is great, of course. But, like, looking at each specific gift or virtue, like, I should pray specifically for these things that I have to talk about so much. Why don't I put them
1: yeah.
3: into my own life? So, yeah, I think I'll start doing that, and I would start definitely by first praying for them and asking God to give me the opportunity to exercise them in general.
5: The grace.
3: Yes. The grace for
5: and
3: them.
5: I would also say, like, we've been talking so much about, like, how fear of the Lord is, like, giving, like, away, like, that part of, like, fear of the world and those things. And I think the best way to grow in fear of the Lord is to let those, like, let your vices die. And the only way to let your vices die is growing in virtue. And I think the sisters, some of the sisters that I'm close with, teach me, choose a virtue every day. And it really makes a change. Like, okay, Monday, like, I'm gonna, let's say Sunday night, I'm feeling I'm not being very patient.
1: Yeah.
5: So then Monday, I work on patience, and it does make a difference.
1: Exactly.
5: Because if you choose one, oh, I'm gonna be virtuous, you can't choose like all the virtues. You're gonna end up failing.
1: Yeah.
5: Right. But if you choose, okay, today I'm gonna be humble, then you and you start the day with that. Then you're constantly reminding yourself.
1: Exactly.
5: And without realizing, you're like exercising your soul into growing in virtue. And once you feel that, like, it's like here's the vice, and once you put the virtue, there's no space for the vice.
1: True virtue really comes, true change really comes from oneself, like when you really want to change. And that's an amazing, amazing point. And I feel like sometimes me myself, honestly, get so carried away with everything that's happening, I forget to remind myself consciously that, okay, today I should work on this aspect. I'm not a perfect person, but, and I think it's not right that we just sit down and say that we are fine, we are good, we love Jesus. If anybody says that, I think that's the wrong attitude. That's not what a Catholic heart should be. The Catholic heart should be continuously wanting to know who God is and to be like Jesus himself. Make our heart more like Jesus. It's, there comes a time when, like, for example, for me, sometimes then I feel like, oh, I'm going and giving talks, so I might be good in this. But no, it's not true. There has to be a certain sense of humility that, okay, like today, Aiden, you came on the show, you feel like, oh, no other young people came. I came on the show, so I must be really good. I must be selected. But none of us are. None of us are the best. Maybe we are the worst. Maybe God is allowing that to happen to us because probably the worst. I want to add one more point, which Dominique was saying. It's about fear that binds you. And in a certain sense, we see that in the world, when we have fear of something, it really binds us. And it's not free. It's not freedom. But I truly think fear of the Lord is true freedom, because true freedom is doing what is the truth, is following the truth. And if you separate truth and freedom, it's never true freedom. True freedom has to be in line with truth. That is this really the truth? And the God is the truth. Jesus is the way, the truth, and the life. And I think the fear of God himself is the truth. And we are young people, and I don't think we should be shy to say that, we should fear the Lord.
3: Yeah.
1: Yeah, we love the Lord, but we should fear the Lord. Absolutely. Any final points you guys want to add or tell our audience? We'll start with Tony to end with final points. Any final advice to our audience before we end?
3: I would say that remember that fear of the Lord is a loving kind of thing, but also remember that God is so, so powerful, and that we just have to understand that everything we do in his eyes is seen by him. He sees everything. And so really, like, we shouldn't be making any decisions without really contemplating what God would think of it.
1: Right.
3: And of course, it's not a binding thing. As we were saying, I think when you have fear of the Lord, you're free in the Lord, you know? So I think that's a good point to end on.
1: Yeah. Thank you, Tony. That's beautiful, beautiful sharing. Crescente, any final short words for our audience?
6: Yeah, I like something that you were saying, Aizel, on how, like, we should fear the Lord because he's like saying that, like, that's what's important to us. I think you said something like that.
1: Yeah.
6: Mm-hmm. But I guess fearing the Lord could be like putting him on the center.
1: Yeah.
6: But
1: it's a missed call. No problem. Oh. Sorry, Crescente.
6: No worries.
1: People love you, Crescente. I'm sorry. It just seems like people don't.
3: When people see Crescente, they're like, oh, I got to call him.
6: Either they love me or they just really don't want to hear me talk. It's one or the other. But either way,
1: please,
6: I'm going to take it as a lovely thing.
1: Yes.
6: So please. Anyway, my good people. so no, I just think that fear of the Lord, I guess it's like putting God in the center. From like every morning when you wake up saying like, God, I'm nothing without you. Like, help me not offend you today. Help me be that person that you are calling me to be. Like, I guess, like, small stuff like that could help one, you know, practice that virtue. Because, again, it's all about putting God in the center.
1: That's beautiful.
6: Pleasing God.
1: That's beautiful, Crescente. Thank you for sharing that. Dominique?
5: I would say, like, the smallest things, just allow ourselves to grow in virtue. Like, I would just recommend the simplest thing is, like, kneeling. Like, sometimes when we pray in our bed, we're falling asleep. Just, like, kneeling, like, beside your bed every morning and just saying one, Our Father. Like, that takes literally 30 seconds and saying, Lord, let it be your will and not mine. And just maybe, if you feel like it, choose a virtue. Like, choose something to grow, because, like, Jesus is so powerful, so loving, that we just want to fear our lives with him and fear him. And yes. Fear that maybe he might come, and he will come. We don't know the hour or the time, but he will come. And we want to be prepared, our hearts, that if we see him face to face, we don't have anything to be hiding.
1: Thank you so much for sharing, Dominique. We are running really short of time, and we are really sorry if we did not receive our call. But we're going to end with Lorea and Aiden. If you can say super short something to our audience within 5 or 6 seconds.
4: Okay.
1: Yeah.
4: Guys, God is so good. God loves you. God wants the best for you, even if sometimes it doesn't feel like it. God loves you so much, and don't let that be a one-sided love.
1: Thank you. Thank you. That's beautiful, Lorea. Aiden, any final words?
2: I think fear of the Lord is a really hard thing to understand. Just stay humble. And you'll see, as you are humble with one virtue, all the other virtues come easy. So I think humility is the main thing. We struggle with it, but we can all do it. Just pray about it. We can
1: absolutely
2: do it.
1: Thank you. Thank you so much for sharing that. I want to give a huge round of applause for all of y'all for coming here today. You can clap for yourself, and we want to thank you for coming here. It was an amazing, amazing sharing. You guys are awesome. I learned so much from you guys, and we will see you. Sorry, first of all, we did not receive some of your calls, but hopefully we can talk to you next week, and we'll see you next week, same time, same place, 3 p.m. EST, Not Alone, your favorite show with your favorite host, Niall Samuel. Don't forget, everybody together, you are not alone.

Today we have celebrated the Holy Eucharist, praying for the peace in the world. So Jesus gave us the peace as a gift. So we have also called to be an instrument of peace. We continue praying for the peace in the world, especially in Holy Land. We ask also the intercession of the Blessed Mary, the Queen of Peace. May she can help us, to all of us, to be an instrument of a peace in the world.

My dear children, with joy, I have chosen you, and I am leading you, because in you, little children, I see people of faith, hope, and prayer. May you, little children, believe by the pride that you are mine, and I am leading you to Him, who is the way, the truth, and the life. And I am with you, so that peace may win in you and around you, because it's with this intention God has sent me to you. Thank you for having responded to my call.

0: In the name of the Father, and of the Son, and of the Holy Spirit.
1: Amen.
0: I believe in God, the Father Almighty, creator of heaven and earth, and in Jesus Christ, his only Son, our Lord, who was conceived by the Holy Spirit, born of the Virgin Mary, suffered under Pontius Pilate, was crucified, died, and was buried. He descended into hell, and on the third day he rose again from the dead. He ascended into heaven and sits at the right hand of God, the Father Almighty. From thence he shall come to judge the living and the dead.
1: I believe in the Holy Spirit, the Holy Catholic Church, the communion of saints, the forgiveness of sins, and the resurrection of the body, and life everlasting. Amen.
0: Our Father, who art in heaven, hallowed be thy name. Thy kingdom come, thy will be done, on earth as it is in heaven.
1: Give us this day our daily bread, and forgive us our trespasses, as we forgive those who trespass against us. And lead us not into temptation, but deliver us from evil. Amen.
0: For an increase of faith, hope, and love. Hail Mary, full of grace, the Lord is with thee. Blessed art thou among women, and blessed is the fruit of thy womb, Jesus.
1: Holy Mary, Mother of God, pray for us sinners, now and at the hour of our death. Amen.

0: Hail Mary, full of grace, the Lord is with thee. Blessed art thou among women, and blessed is the fruit of thy womb, Jesus.
1: Holy Mary, Mother of God, pray for us sinners, now and at the hour of our death. Amen.
0: Hail Mary, full of grace, the Lord is with thee. Blessed art thou among women, and blessed is the fruit of thy womb, Jesus.
1: Holy Mary, Mother of God, pray for us sinners, now and at the hour of our death. Amen.
0: Glory be to the Father, and to the Son, and to the Holy Spirit.
1: As it was in the beginning, is now, and ever shall be, world without end. Amen.
0: The first sorrowful mystery, the agony in the garden. We pray for true contrition for our sins.
2: Our Father, who art in heaven, hallowed be thy name. Thy kingdom come, thy will be done, on earth as it is in heaven.
1: Give us this day our daily bread, and forgive us our trespasses, as we forgive those who trespass against us. And lead us not into temptation, but deliver us from evil. Amen.
2: Hail Mary, full of grace, the Lord is with thee. Blessed art thou amongst women, and blessed is the fruit of thy womb, Jesus.
1: Holy Mary, Mother of God, pray for us sinners, now and at the hour of our death. Amen.
2: Hail Mary, full of grace, the Lord is with thee. Blessed art thou amongst women, and blessed is the fruit of thy womb, Jesus.
1: Holy Mary, Mother of God, pray for us sinners, now and at the hour of our death. Amen.
2: Hail Mary, full of grace, the Lord is with thee. Blessed art thou amongst women, and blessed is the fruit of thy womb, Jesus.
1: Holy Mary, Mother of God, pray for us sinners, now and at the hour of our death. Amen.
2: Hail Mary, full of grace, the Lord is with thee. Blessed art thou amongst women, and blessed is the fruit of thy womb, Jesus.
1: Holy Mary, Mother of God, pray for us sinners, now and at the hour of our death. Amen.
2: Hail Mary, full of grace, the Lord is with thee. Blessed art thou amongst women, and blessed is the fruit of thy womb, Jesus.
1: Holy Mary, Mother of God, pray for us sinners, now and at the hour of our death. Amen.
2: Hail Mary, full of grace, the Lord is with thee. Blessed art thou amongst women, and blessed is the fruit of thy womb, Jesus.
1: Holy Mary, Mother of God, pray for us sinners, now and at the hour of our death. Amen.
2: Hail Mary, full of grace, the Lord is with thee. Blessed art thou amongst women, and blessed is the fruit of thy womb, Jesus.
1: Holy Mary, Mother of God, pray for us sinners, now and at the hour of our death. Amen.
2: Hail Mary, full of grace, the Lord is with thee. Blessed art thou amongst women, and blessed is the fruit of thy womb, Jesus.
1: Holy Mary, Mother of God, pray for us sinners, now and at the hour of our death. Amen.
2: Hail Mary, full of grace, the Lord is with thee. Blessed art thou amongst women, and blessed is the fruit of thy womb, Jesus.
1: Holy Mary, Mother of God, pray for us sinners, now and at the hour of our death. Amen.
2: Hail Mary, full of grace, the Lord is with thee. Blessed art thou amongst women, and blessed is the fruit of thy womb, Jesus.
1: Holy Mary, Mother of God, pray for us sinners, now and at the hour of our death. Amen.
2: Glory be to the Father, and to the Son, and to the Holy Spirit.
1: As it was in the beginning.

0: 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We pray for the virtue of purity.
1: Our Father, who art in heaven, hallowed be thy name. Thy kingdom come, thy will be done, on earth as it is in heaven.
2: Give us this day our daily bread, and forgive us our trespasses, as we forgive those who trespass against us. And lead us not into temptation, but deliver us from evil.
3: Amen.
1: Hail Mary, full of grace, the Lord is with thee. Blessed art thou amongst women, and blessed is the fruit of thy womb, Jesus.
2: Holy Mary, Mother of God, pray for us sinners, now and at the hour of our death. Amen.
1: Hail Mary, full of grace, the Lord is with thee. Blessed art thou amongst women, and blessed is the fruit of thy womb, Jesus.
2: Holy Mary, Mother of God, pray for us sinners, now and at the hour of our death. Amen.
1: Hail Mary, full of grace, the Lord is with thee. Blessed art thou amongst women, and blessed is the fruit of thy womb, Jesus.
2: Holy Mary, Mother of God, pray for us sinners, now and at the hour of our death. Amen.
1: Hail Mary, full of grace, the Lord is with thee. Blessed art thou amongst women, and blessed is the fruit of thy womb, Jesus.
2: Holy Mary, Mother of God, pray for us sinners, now and at the hour of our death. Amen.
1: Hail Mary, full of grace, the Lord is with thee. Blessed art thou amongst women, and blessed is the fruit of thy womb, Jesus.
2: Holy Mary, Mother of God, pray for us sinners, now and at the hour of our death. Amen.
1: Hail Mary, full of grace, the Lord is with thee. Blessed art thou amongst women, and blessed is the fruit of thy womb, Jesus.
2: Holy Mary, Mother of God, pray for us sinners, now and at the hour of our death. Amen.
1: Hail Mary, full of grace, the Lord is with thee. Blessed art thou amongst women, and blessed is the fruit of thy womb, Jesus.
2: Holy Mary, Mother of God, pray for us sinners, now and at the hour of our death. Amen.
1: Hail Mary, full of grace, the Lord is with thee. Blessed art thou amongst women, and blessed is the fruit of thy womb, Jesus.
2: Holy Mary, Mother of God, pray for us sinners, now and at the hour of our death. Amen.
1: Hail Mary, full of grace, the Lord is with thee. Blessed art thou amongst women, and blessed is the fruit of thy womb, Jesus.
2: Holy Mary, Mother of God, pray for us sinners, now and at the hour of our death. Amen.
1: Hail Mary, full of grace, the Lord is with thee. Blessed art thou amongst women, and blessed is the fruit of thy womb, Jesus.
2: Holy Mary, Mother of God, pray for us sinners, now and at the hour of our death. Amen.
1: Glory be to the Father, and to the Son, and to the Holy Spirit.
2: As it was in the beginning, is now, and ever shall be, world without end. Amen.
1: O my Jesus,
2: forgive us our sins, save us from the fires of hell, lead all souls to heaven, especially those in most need of thy mercy.

0: The third sorrowful mystery, the crowning with thorns. We pray for the courage to do what is right.
1: Our Father, who art in heaven, hallowed be thy name. Thy kingdom come, thy will be done, on earth as it is in heaven.
2: Give us this day our daily bread, and forgive us our trespasses, as we forgive those who trespass against us. And lead us not into temptation, but deliver us from evil. Amen.
1: Hail Mary, full of grace, the Lord is with thee. Blessed art thou amongst women, and blessed is the fruit of thy womb, Jesus.
2: Holy Mary, Mother of God, pray for us sinners now and at the hour of our death. Amen.
1: Hail Mary, full of grace, the Lord is with thee. Blessed art thou amongst women, and blessed is the fruit of thy womb, Jesus.
2: Holy Mary, Mother of God, pray for us sinners now and at the hour of our death. Amen.
1: Hail Mary, full of grace, the Lord is with thee. Blessed art thou amongst women, and blessed is the fruit of thy womb, Jesus.
2: Holy Mary, Mother of God, pray for us sinners now and at the hour of our death. Amen.
1: Hail Mary, full of grace, the Lord is with thee. Blessed art thou amongst women, and blessed is the fruit of thy womb, Jesus.
2: Holy Mary, Mother of God, pray for us sinners now and at the hour of our death. Amen.
1: Hail Mary, full of grace, the Lord is with thee. Blessed art thou amongst women, and blessed is the fruit of thy womb, Jesus.
2: Holy Mary, Mother of God, pray for us sinners now and at the hour of our death. Amen.
1: Hail Mary, full of grace, the Lord is with thee. Blessed art thou amongst women, and blessed is the fruit of thy womb, Jesus.
2: Holy Mary, Mother of God, pray for us sinners now and at the hour of our death. Amen.
1: Hail Mary, full of grace, the Lord is with thee. Blessed art thou amongst women, and blessed is the fruit of thy womb, Jesus.
2: Holy Mary, Mother of God, pray for us sinners now and at the hour of our death. Amen.
1: Hail Mary, full of grace, the Lord is with thee. Blessed art thou amongst women, and blessed is the fruit of thy womb, Jesus.
2: Holy Mary, Mother of God, pray for us sinners now and at the hour of our death. Amen.
1: Hail Mary, full of grace, the Lord is with thee. Blessed art thou amongst women, and blessed is the fruit of thy womb, Jesus.
2: Holy Mary, Mother of God, pray for us sinners now and at the hour of our death. Amen.
1: Hail Mary, full of grace, the Lord is with thee. Blessed art thou amongst women, and blessed is the fruit of thy womb, Jesus.
2: Holy Mary, Mother of God, pray for us sinners now and at the hour of our death. Amen.
3: Glory be to the Father, and to the Son, and to the Holy Spirit.
2: As it was in the beginning, is now, and ever shall be, world without end. Amen.
1: O my Jesus,
2: forgive us our sins, save us from the fires of hell. Lead all souls to heaven, especially those most in need of thy mercy.

0: The fourth sorrowful mystery, the carrying of the cross. We pray for the virtue of patience.
1: Our Father, who art in heaven, hallowed be thy name. Thy kingdom come, thy will be done, on earth as it is in heaven.
2: Give us this day our daily bread, and forgive us our trespasses, as we forgive those who trespass against us. And lead us not into temptation, but deliver us from evil. Amen.
1: Hail Mary, full of grace, the Lord is with thee. Blessed art thou amongst women, and blessed is the fruit of thy womb, Jesus.
2: Holy Mary, Mother of God, pray for us sinners, now and at the hour of our death. Amen.
1: Hail Mary, full of grace, the Lord is with thee. Blessed art thou amongst women, and blessed is the fruit of thy womb, Jesus.
2: Holy Mary, Mother of God, pray for us sinners, now and at the hour of our death. Amen.
1: Hail Mary, full of grace, the Lord is with thee. Blessed art thou amongst women, and blessed is the fruit of thy womb, Jesus.
2: Holy Mary, Mother of God, pray for us sinners, now and at the hour of our death. Amen.
1: Hail Mary, full of grace, the Lord is with thee. Blessed art thou amongst women, and blessed is the fruit of thy womb, Jesus.
2: Holy Mary, Mother of God, pray for us sinners, now and at the hour of our death. Amen.
1: Hail Mary, full of grace, the Lord is with thee. Blessed art thou amongst women, and blessed is the fruit of thy womb, Jesus.
2: Holy Mary, Mother of God, pray for us sinners, now and at the hour of our death. Amen.
1: Hail Mary, full of grace, the Lord is with thee. Blessed art thou amongst women, and blessed is the fruit of thy womb, Jesus.
2: Holy Mary, Mother of God, pray for us sinners, now and at the hour of our death. Amen.
1: Hail Mary, full of grace, the Lord is with thee. Blessed art thou amongst women, and blessed is the fruit of thy womb, Jesus.
2: Holy Mary, Mother of God, pray for us sinners, now and at the hour of our death. Amen.
1: Hail Mary, full of grace, the Lord is with thee. Blessed art thou amongst women, and blessed is the fruit of thy womb, Jesus.
2: Holy Mary, Mother of God, pray for us sinners, now and at the hour of our death. Amen.
1: Hail Mary, full of grace, the Lord is with thee. Blessed art thou amongst women, and blessed is the fruit of thy womb, Jesus.
2: Holy Mary, Mother of God, pray for us sinners, now and at the hour of our death. Amen.
1: Hail Mary, full of grace, the Lord is with thee. Blessed art thou amongst women, and blessed is the fruit of thy womb, Jesus.
2: Holy Mary, Mother of God, pray for us sinners, now and at the hour of our death. Amen.
1: Glory be to the Father, and to the Son, and to the Holy Spirit.
2: As it was in the beginning, is now, and ever shall be, world without end. Amen.
3: O my Jesus,
2: forgive us our sins, save us from the fires of hell. Lead all souls to heaven, especially those in most need of thy mercy.

0: The fifth sorrowful mystery, the crucifixion. 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Our Father, who art in heaven, hallowed be thy name. Thy kingdom come, thy will be done, on earth as it is in heaven.
1: Give us this day our daily bread, and forgive us our trespasses, as we forgive those who trespass against us. And lead us not into temptation, but deliver us from evil. Amen.
0: Hail Mary, full of grace, the Lord is with thee. Blessed art thou among women, and blessed is the fruit of thy womb, Jesus.
1: Holy Mary, Mother of God, pray for us sinners, now and at the hour of our death. Amen.
0: Hail Mary, full of grace, the Lord is with thee. Blessed art thou among women, and blessed is the fruit of thy womb, Jesus.
1: Holy Mary, Mother of God, pray for us sinners, now and at the hour of our death. Amen.
0: Hail Mary, full of grace, the Lord is with thee. Blessed art thou among women, and blessed is the fruit of thy womb, Jesus.
1: Holy Mary, Mother of God, pray for us sinners, now and at the hour of our death. Amen.
0: Hail Mary, full of grace, the Lord is with thee. Blessed art thou among women, and blessed is the fruit of thy womb, Jesus.
1: Holy Mary, Mother of God, pray for us sinners, now and at the hour of our death. Amen.
0: Hail Mary, full of grace, the Lord is with thee. Blessed art thou among women, and blessed is the fruit of thy womb, Jesus.
1: Holy Mary, Mother of God, pray for us sinners, now and at the hour of our death. Amen.
0: Hail Mary, full of grace, the Lord is with thee. Blessed art thou among women, and blessed is the fruit of thy womb, Jesus.
1: Holy Mary, Mother of God, pray for us sinners, now and at the hour of our death. Amen.
0: Hail Mary, full of grace, the Lord is with thee. Blessed art thou among women, and blessed is the fruit of thy womb, Jesus.
1: Holy Mary, Mother of God, pray for us sinners, now and at the hour of our death. Amen.
0: Hail Mary, full of grace, the Lord is with thee. Blessed art thou among women, and blessed is the fruit of thy womb, Jesus.
1: Holy Mary, Mother of God, pray for us sinners, now and at the hour of our death. Amen.
0: Hail Mary, full of grace, the Lord is with thee. Blessed art thou among women, and blessed is the fruit of thy womb, Jesus.
1: Holy Mary, Mother of God, pray for us sinners, now and at the hour of our death. Amen.
0: Hail Mary, full of grace, the Lord is with thee. Blessed art thou among women, and blessed is the fruit of thy womb, Jesus.
1: Holy Mary, Mother of God, pray for us sinners, now and at the hour of our death. Amen.
0: Glory be to the Father, and to the Son, and to the Holy Spirit.
1: As it was in the beginning, is now, and ever shall be, world without end. Amen.
2: O my Jesus,
1: forgive us our sins, save us from the fires of hell. Lead all souls to heaven, especially those in most need of thy mercy.

0: Gracious Advocate, thine eyes of mercy towards us, and after this our exile, show unto us the blessed fruit of thy womb, Jesus. O clement, O loving, O sweet Virgin Mary.
1: Pray for us, O Holy Mother of God,
0: that we may be worthy of the promises of Christ. In the name of the Father, and of the Son, and of the Holy Spirit. Amen.

people proclaims the greatness of the Lord. My spirit rejoices in God my Savior, for he has looked with favor on his lowly servant. From this day all generations will call me blessed. The Almighty has done great things for me, and holy is

He has shown the strength of his arm. He has scattered the proud in their conceit. He has cast down the mighty from their thrones, and he has lifted up the lowly. He has filled the hungry with great things, and the rich he has sent away empty. He has come to the help of his servant Israel, for he has remembered his promise of mercy, the promise he made to our fathers, to Abraham.

Today we have celebrated the Holy Eucharist, praying for the peace in the world. So Jesus gave us the peace as a gift. So we have also called to be an instrument of peace. We continue praying for the peace in the world, especially in Holy Land. We ask also the intercession of the Blessed Mary, the Queen of Peace. May she can help us, to all of us, to be an instrument of a peace in the world.

Dear children, I am listening to your cry and prayers for peace. For years, Satan has been fighting for war. That is why God sent me among you to guide you on the way of holiness. Because humanity is at a crossroad. I am calling you to return to God and to God's commandments, that it may be good for you on earth, and that you may come out of this crisis into which you have entered, because you are not listening to God, who loves you and desires to save you and lead you to a new life. Thank you for having responded to my call.

God, come to my assistance. O Lord, make haste to help me. Glory be to the Father, to the Son, and to the Holy Spirit, as it was in the beginning, is now, and ever shall be, world without end. Amen. My Lord Jesus Christ, who through the love which you bear toward men remains with them day and night in this sacrament, full of pity and love, awaiting, inviting, and receiving all who come to visit you. I believe you are present in the Blessed Sacrament of the altar, and from the depths of my nothingness, I adore you. I thank you for all the graces which you have bestowed on me, particularly for having given me yourself in this sacrament, for having given your most holy Mother Mary for my advocate, and for having called me to visit you at this time. I pay my homage to your most loving heart for these three intentions. In thanksgiving for this great gift of yourself, to make amends to you for all the outrages which you do receive in this sacrament from all your enemies. And I intend to adore you in all places on earth in which you are present in this sacrament and in which you are the least honored and the most abandoned. My Jesus, I love you with my whole heart. I am very sorry for having offended your infinite goodness so many times. I propose, with the help of your grace, never more to offend you. And at this moment, miserable as I am, I consecrate my whole being to you. I give you my whole will, all my affections, my desires, and all that I have. From this moment forward, do what you will with me and with all who belong to me. I ask and desire only your love, the gift of final perseverance, and the perfect fulfillment of your will. I recommend to you the souls in purgatory, particularly those who were most devoted to the Blessed Sacrament, to the Blessed Virgin Mary. And I also commend to you all poor sinners. Have mercy on us all, most merciful Jesus, and call us back to your side.

We have many petitions today. We have a call for prayer from Joan, who's asking for good eye health.

from Charles for his physical health and healing. 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We have a request here for prayers for her breast cancer diagnosis and for complete healing in her body.

Lord Jesus Christ, Savior and Consoler of our weakness, who delivered Peter's mother-in-law and the ruler's son from a high fever, who restored strength to the paralytic, cleansed the lepers, healed the centurion's servant, who saved the woman suffering from hemorrhage, raised up the man lying helpless from his pallet at the pool of Bethsaida, went about the towns and villages healing all kinds of ailments. May the sick be free from their illnesses and restored in body and mind, and may rightly see fit to praise your power and mercy until the end of their days. You who live and reign forever and ever. Amen. Most merciful Jesus, who are the consolation and salvation of all who put their trust in you, we humbly beseech you, by the merits of your most bitter passion, to look upon all these who have asked for healing and health through your mercy. Provide for their welfare and the welfare of their souls, that they may praise and glorify your name forever. Amen.

from Polly for a good man in the hospital. 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

Lord, you invite all who are burdened to come to you. 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Most loving heart of Jesus, bring all of those who ask for prayers. 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Amen.

Lord Jesus, in your name and with the power of your precious blood, we seal each member of our family, our homes, our children, our young people, the elderly, our family relationships, spouses, parents and child, siblings. 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We ask you, Jesus, to send the Blessed Virgin Mary, Mother of Heaven and Earth, Queen and Mother of our hearts, into our states and life, and our family and spiritual life. We ask for the intercession of Saint Michael the Archangel, our own guardian angels, that with the power of the blood of Christ, we may be protected. We give you thanks, Lord, for your blood, and we promise to fulfill what you have asked for us, from us, as your children. Give us the grace to always do your holy will, the grace never ever to be separated from you.

We have a petition from Roy, who asks for his health and also for his friend Maria. She needs to get a vehicle. Sandra's asked for prayer because she doesn't appreciate life. Ollie asks for better, to get better, and for the intentions of his heart. Daniel's petition is for the Catholic Church to stand strong

O my Lord and Savior, support me in the hour in the strong arms of your sacraments and by the fresh fragrance of your consolations. Let the absolving words be said over me and the holy oil sign and seal me, and your own blood, your own body be my food, and your blood my sprinkling. And let my sweet Mother Mary breathe on me, and my angel whisper peace to me, and the glorious saints smile on me. In your loving mercy, Father, be pleased to look upon the holy souls and to grant them pardon and mercy. Your only Son, Christ our Savior, suffered so cruelly that he might deliver all souls. By his merit, may we also share in the glory of his victory over sin and death. We pray for all of the faithful who have died, but in particular for those who have been the dearest to us, our parents, relatives, friends, those who are good to us while on earth, who helped us by their prayers, sacrifice, and example. We pray also for anyone who might have done us harm and stands in special need of your mercy and forgiveness. May the merits and prayers of our Virgin Mother Mary and those of all the angels and saints speak to us and assist us then and now. We ask this in Christ's name. Amen.

Patricia writes, she needs prayers for her whole family and for all her other intentions. And Polly writes that she needs the strength to do God's will, for protection from evil. Kevin asks for health of mind, body, and soul, for the souls in purgatory, the conversion of sinners, reparation to the divine Trinity.

Dylan asked for prayers for a friend who lives close by and for her friend Karen, who is in and out of the hospital, and one who's almost blind, to be able to get to her destinations.

grant unto us, Almighty God, in all times of sore distress, the comfort of the forgiveness of our sins. In time of darkness, give us blessed hope. In time of sickness of body, give us quiet courage. And when the heart is bowed down and the soul is very heavy and life is a burden and pleasure a weariness and the sun is too bright and life too mirthful, then may that light, that soul being uplifted again by your mercy and being comforted by you, come upon us, and after our darkness, may there be a clear shining of the heavenly light. That so being uplifted again by your mercy, we may pass on through this, our mortal life, with quiet courage, patience, hope, and unshakable trust, hoping through thy loving kindness and tender mercy to be delivered from death into the larger life of the eternal years. Hear us in thy mercy.

Speak clearly, Lord, into my heart. In the past, I have been busy with life, and I forgot what it meant to really live. In the midst of my pain and difficulties, allow me to know you so that I may understand what living for you is all about. I am weak, Lord, and helpless without you. I surrender to you, Lord, all my fears, all my burdens. I will focus on your truth, that you will be with me always. I will never understand your ways, but I know that you have a purpose for me, Lord. As I continue this prayer, gently touch me with your healing hands. You are the divine healer and the greatest physician of all. I believe in my heart that nothing is impossible to you. Heal my innermost being, my spirit, and my soul. I know, Lord, that there is an end to my loneliness and sickness because you died on the cross and rose from the dead. From now on, I just want to live with a loving heart, not with a grumbling heart. From now on, Lord, I just want to live with a fruitful heart. In the mighty name of Jesus, amen.

Loving Father, I come before you with faith in your promise that whatever I ask for in your name, you will grant it to me if it is for the good of my soul in accordance with your divine will. I come trusting in your great love for me and believing that only you know what is best for me. I come to you now to ask that you enter my heart and heal all my wounded emotions. You know me, Lord, better than I know myself. Bring your healing love into every corner of my heart and release all the buried negative emotions inside that have not been resolved and continue to cause me pain and anguish. Remove all my unhealed hurts and painful memories that block the flow of your graces, robbing me of your peace, love, and joy. Heal all feelings of sadness, loneliness, fear, and anxiety. Heal all guilt, despair, feelings of betrayal and rejection. Heal all feelings of anger, hatred, resentment,

Jesus. Bring your healing love to all of me and all emotions that have caused me feelings of hopelessness, discouragement, helplessness. Grant me the grace to forgive all those who cause these negative emotions, and likewise, to be forgiven by those to whom I've done the same harm. And then, dear Father, after I have been healed, may I be a witness of your healing power and bring glory and honor and praise to you. I pray all of these in the name of Jesus through Mary. Amen.

We have a petition for prayer from Lori for financial situation to improve, for a lawsuit to hurry and have good results, for her church group, friends and family, and healing and conversion for the United States of America. From Joe, he asked for financial blessings in his situation of debt and for his family. And Cindy asked for prayer for her brother, John, who is going to court case with her. Pray for her court case so that they may have wisdom to know what to do. And from John, that he may find a job and change his life and for his family. Lord, in every need, let me come to you with humble trust, saying, Jesus, help me. In all my doubts, perplexities, and temptations, Jesus, help me. In hours of loneliness, weariness, and trials, Jesus, help me. In the failure of my plans and hopes, in disappointments, troubles, and sorrows, Jesus, help me. When others fail me, and your grace alone can assist me, Jesus, help me. When I throw myself on your tender love as a Father and Savior, Jesus, help me. When my heart is cast down by failure, at seeing that no good comes from my efforts, Jesus, help me. When I feel impatient and my cross irritates me, Jesus, help me. When I am ill and my head and hands cannot work and I am lonely, Jesus, help me. Always, always, in spite of weakness, falls, and shortcomings of every kind, Jesus, help me and never forsake me.

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I renounce Satan, the evil spirits, and all their works. 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Cover me with Thy precious blood and fill me with Thy Holy Spirit. I love Thee, Lord Jesus. I praise Thee, Lord Jesus. I thank You, Lord Jesus. I shall follow You all the days of my life.

Heart of Jesus, in the Eucharist, I adore thee. Sweet companion in our exile, I adore thee. Eucharistic heart of Jesus, I adore thee. Heart solitary, heart humiliated, I adore thee. Heart abandoned, heart forgotten, I adore thee. Heart despised, heart outraged, I adore thee. Heart ignored by men, I adore thee. Heart, lover of our hearts, I adore thee. Heart pleading for love, I adore thee. Heart patient in waiting for us, I adore thee. Heart eager to hear our prayers, I adore thee. Heart desiring that we should pray to you, I adore thee. Heart source of fresh graces, I adore thee. Heart silent, desiring to speak to souls, I adore thee. Heart, sweet refuge of the hidden life, I adore thee. Heart, teacher of the secrets of union with God, I adore thee. Heart of him who sleeps, yet ever watches, I adore thee. Eucharistic heart of Jesus, have mercy on us. Jesus, victim, I wish to comfort thee. I unite myself to thee. I offer myself in union with thee. I count myself as nothing before you. I desire to

forget myself in order to think of you, to be forgotten and despised for love of you, not to be understood, not to be loved, except by you. I will hold my peace that I may listen to you. I will forsake myself that I may lose myself in you. Grant that I may quench my thirst for my salvation, that burning thirst for my sanctification, and that being purified, I may bestow on thee a pure and true love. I would no longer weary your expectations. Take me. I give myself to you. I entrust to you all of my actions, my mind that you might enlighten it, my heart that you might direct it, my will that you might establish it, my misery that you may relieve it, my soul and my body, that you may feed them. Eucharistic heart of my Jesus, whose blood is the life of my soul, may it be no longer I who live, but you alone who live in me. Amen.

stay with me, Lord. For it is necessary to have you present so that I do not forget you. You know how easily I abandon you. Stay with me, Lord, because I am weak and I need your strength, that I might not fall so often. Stay with me, Lord, for you are my life, and without you, I am without fervor. Stay with me, Lord, for you are my light, and without you, I am in darkness. Stay with me, Lord, to show me your will. Stay with me, Lord, that I may hear your voice and follow you. Stay with me, Lord, for I desire to love you so much, and I always desire to be in your company. Stay with me, Lord, if you wish me to be faithful to you. Stay with me, Lord, for as poor as my soul is, I want it to be a place of consolation for you, a nest of love. Stay with me, Lord, for it is getting late, and the day is coming to a close, and life passes. It is necessary to renew my strength so that I will not stop along the way, and for that I need you. I fear the darkness, the temptation.

Almighty God, Father of all mercies, we, your unworthy servants, give you our heartfelt thanks for all your goodness and kindness to us. We bless you for creating us and preserving us in life. Above all, we bless you for the inestimable love you have shown the world in sending your only begotten Son, Jesus Christ, that we may not perish, but have eternal life. We thank you for the teachings of the gospel, of the power of his cross, for the sacramental signs of his grace, and for the sure hope of eternal life with him. In Jesus' name, and for his sake, we beseech you, dear Father, send your Holy Spirit upon us to give us a due appreciation of all your mercies, so that our hearts may be sincerely and unashamedly thankful. Grant that your praises may be ever upon our lips and in our hearts. May we give ourselves to your service by serving others and walk before you humbly and grateful all of our days. Through Christ our Lord. Amen.

Bless me, dear Lord, before I go. And bless not me alone, O Lord, but all who are present with us and who could not come, the sick and the dying. Bless our homes and all our families there. Bring all of our life and the hour of our death. And may the souls reply with one heart, praise to the divine heart that wrought our salvation. To it be glory and honor forever. Amen. Praise to the divine heart that wrought our salvation. To it be glory and honor forever. Amen. Praise to the divine heart that wrought our salvation. To it be glory and honor forever. Amen.

Good afternoon and a blessed Sunday to all. My name is Father Michael Shershaflian. I'm the vicar here at Our Lady of Lebanon in Miami, the Maronite Catholic Church. On behalf of my pastor, Father Manuel Rahme, and the entire congregation here at Our Lady of Lebanon, I want to take a moment and thank Maria Vision Television, you know, for taking the time not only to visit us here, but also to spread the message of peace throughout the parishes that they are visiting. I'm carrying this torch just a symbolic reminder that peace is something that is not done once, but is a continuous progress, is a continuous commitment to what peace is. And we should always remind ourselves and remind others too that the message of peace is the message of Fatima, and it consists of three elements. The first one is to pray fervently, to pray consistently. The second one is really to repent, and the third one is to go back to the gospel. And praying, and I think in my opinion, praying, the most effective one would be is praying the rosary every day. It has been proven over and over that peace is possible through the rosary. And for all the people who are suffering in the Middle East, for all the Christians that are being persecuted throughout the world, I like to say, may God give you the endurance of faith to overcome all the obstacles. And may God give all of us the peace that we seek. But I want also to give a message of reality, that without Jesus, without Mary, there is no peace. May God bless you and keep you.

Dear children, today my prayer with you is for peace. Good and evil fight and want to

I bless you with my motherly blessing, so that, little children, you may be a joy to all those you meet. Thank you for having responded to my call.

Hello to everyone today. I want to say thank you for joining us in contemplating the Lord our God. This week and every week is very special because we're able to call down the Holy Spirit of the Lord. The Holy Spirit was given to us as a gift. 2 Corinthians 3:17 says, "Now the Lord is the Spirit, and where the Spirit of the Lord is, there is freedom." In Romans 15:13 it says, "May the God of hope fill you with all joy and peace as you trust in him, so that you may overflow with hope by the power of the Holy Spirit." The Holy Spirit is our comforter, our advocate. And today, I invite you to close your eyes and open your hearts to let go of the pain, to let go of the suffering, for one moment, so that you may be able to witness and experience the love of God, the freedom that God wants to give you. Let the river

flow in you. The Holy Spirit. Let the Holy Spirit flow through you and fill you.

Thank you, Lord Jesus. Thank you, Holy Spirit, for joining us today, for being ever present with us. Lord, we humbly ask you to fill us, to fill our bodies, our minds, and our spirit with you. In John 14:26, it says, "But the Advocate, the Holy Spirit, whom the Father will send in my name, will teach you all things and remind you of everything I have said to you." The God of creation, the God who created the oceans, the God who created space and time, believed that you were needed in this world and created you. You are not here by mistake. You are not here by accident. God wants you to live your life in joy and to not live your life in bondage.

Our God wants us to recognize who we are in Him. Not who we are in the eyes of others, in the eyes of the world. He wants us to recognize who we are as His creation. You are so perfectly designed by God, and you were wonderfully and beautifully made. But if the world has made you dig your own grave and made you chase after things that were not of the heart of God, I implore that you turn back to God now and find your way home. God wants to give you His salvation. God wants to love you with everything. But sometimes we don't let Him. Lord, destroy any pride within us and help us to remember who we are and who you are.

Let's take this moment to thank the Lord our God, the Holy Spirit, for joining us. And let's make sure to call out to Him. To call out to God the Father, God the Son, and God the Holy Spirit. The Lord is our blesser. And He wants to bless us today. He wants to bless you today. Has there ever been a moment where you felt like you had something more in you, but you just didn't know what to do with it? Like you felt like you had untapped potential, untapped gifts of the Holy Spirit, but you felt blocked. You felt like God's flow was being blocked. Lord, Holy Spirit, we ask you to descend upon us today, although we are unworthy, although we are broken vessels, although we fail, although we fall, although many times we believe the lies of the enemy. Today we claim your truth. We worship and praise you, O God, and recognize the sacrifice of Jesus on the cross. We don't want to be lost anymore. We don't want to be lost. Bless our soul, God. Bless us, O Lord. Bless us, Holy Spirit.

peace. Just like sometimes a shepherd has to take us to the water of living life, we ask you to continue doing this for us every day. Just like a shepherd guides the herd, we ask you to guide us. Lord, you have called us by name. You have said, Anna, I have a plan for you. Daniel, I have a plan for you. Ivana, I have a plan for you. Nelber, I have a plan for you. Maria, I have a plan for you. God, you call out every single one of our names, one by one, as individuals to follow you, to follow you. To succumb to your holy will. Allow us, Lord, to keep walking on this path, to keep walking down this path with you, to face our fears head on. And to never allow the kingdom of darkness to reign, but instead for your kingdom to come here, for us to bring your kingdom here through our gifts given to us by you, by the Holy Spirit. We call out to you, Holy Spirit, come down, fill us with your fire, fill us with your fire, and inspire us to conspire against evil, to conspire against madness, to conspire against the enemy, in your name, Jesus. May we create temples within ourselves worthy of carrying you in our hearts. May you silence the fears that we have carried for so long. And may you speak a new life into us. Breathe in us, O God. Fill our lungs with purity. Fill our bodies with health, our minds and our hearts and souls with you. May we take this moment of silence to contemplate our Lord Jesus Christ.

If you have not yet had the opportunity to call, please call the number on the screen. I invite you to have one of our members from Revision pray over you. They can pray for you. And this will be our last song of worship for today. We ask God to continue to bless us, to fill our hunger for Him. And we say thank you to you, God. Thank you, God, for being with us. Thank you, God, for allowing us to be a witness. A witness of your miracles.

someone you have no clue who they are, a complete stranger in the middle of the street. Or a miracle can be a newborn child, or a baby on the way, or a sickness being driven out of you. Or you're getting that dream job. Or losing someone you care about because it's actually better for your salvation. Lord, we fall on our knees.

And today, the message during this Thanksgiving week is to praise the Lord and, as the lepers did when they were healed, to go back to Him, to fall at His feet, and to adore Him, as the word is Eucharist, to fall at His feet. And I think the more that we do this, the more we turn to the Lord in gratitude and we praise Him and adore Him, the more that we will see that peace can be accomplished. Because peace is not fuzzy feelings. Peace is not this sort of, fingers up in the air, but rather peace, according to the Israelites, was always wholeness, order, that God's way may be done, that God's order may be done here on this earth as He has established it to be. So let us go back to the Lord this week. Let us praise Him. Let us go to His feet, and let us praise Him for all that He has done in our lives. Amen.

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1: Amen.
0: Peace be with you.
1: And with your spirit.
0: As we jump together to celebrate these sacred mysteries, we call to mind our sinfulness and entrust ourselves to God's mercy. You were sent to heal the contrite of heart. Lord, have mercy.
1: Lord, have mercy.
0: You came to call sinners. Christ, have mercy.
1: Christ, have mercy.
0: You plead for us at the right hand of the Father. Lord, have mercy.
1: Lord, have mercy.
0: May Almighty God have mercy on us, forgive us our sins, and bring us to everlasting life.
1: Amen.
0: Let us pray. Loving God, who restore us to eternal life in the resurrection of Christ, raise up, we pray, to the author of our salvation, who is seated at your right hand, so that when our Savior comes again in majesty, those you have given new birth in baptism may be clothed with blessed immortality. Through our Lord Jesus Christ, your Son, who lives and reigns with you in the unity of the Holy Spirit, one God forever and ever.
1: Amen. A reading from the Acts of the Apostles. One night while Paul was in Corinth, the Lord said to him in a vision, "Do not be afraid. Go on speaking and do not be silent, for I am with you. No one will attack and harm you, for I have many people in this city." He settled there for a year and a half and taught the word of God among them. But when Gallio, who was proconsul of Achaia, the Jews rose up together against Paul and brought him to the tribunal, saying, "This man is inducing people to worship God contrary to the law." When Paul was about to reply, Gallio spoke to the Jews, "If it were a matter of some crime or malicious fraud, I should with reason hear the complaint of you Jews. But since it is a question of arguments over doctrine and titles and your own law, see to it yourselves. I do not wish to be a judge of such matters." And he drove them away from the tribunal. They all seized Sosthenes, the synagogue official, and beat him in full view of the tribunal. But none of this was of concern to Gallio. Paul remained for quite some time, and after saying farewell to the brothers, he sailed for Syria together with Priscilla and Aquila. At Cenchreae, he had shaved his head because he had taken a vow. The word of the Lord.
0: Thanks be to God.
1: God is king of all the earth.
0: God is king of all the earth.
1: All you people, clap your hands, shout to God with cries of gladness, for the Lord, the Most High, the Awesome, is the great King over all the earth. God is King of all the earth. He brings people under us, nations under our feet. He chooses for us our inheritance, the glory of Jacob whom he loves. God is King of all the earth. God mounts his throne amid shouts of joy. The Lord, amid trumpet blasts, sing praise to God, sing praise. Sing praise to our King, sing praise. God is King of all the earth.

The Lord be with you. A reading from the Holy Gospel according to St. John. Jesus said to his disciples, "Amen, amen, I say to you, you will weep and mourn while the world rejoices. You will grieve, but your grief will become joy. When a woman is in labor, she is in anguish because her hour has arrived. But when she has given birth to a child, she no longer remembers the pain because of her joy, that a child has been born into the world. So you also are now in anguish. But I will see you again, and your hearts will rejoice, and no one will take your joy from you. On that day, you will not question me about anything. Amen, amen, I say to you, whatever you ask the Father in my name will be given to you." The Gospel of the Lord. Today's readings call us to holiness, true holiness. Holiness is groundedness in God, that we're grounded in God's life in us. And especially in these days between the Ascension and Pentecost, we need to focus on, pray for, and seek to live that groundedness in God, a God who reveals himself to us and in the Paschal Mystery shows us that that revelation is the fullness of his truth. And perhaps the best way we can prepare as we start to get ready for a renewal of the gift of the Spirit at Pentecost is to repeat the prayer for the gift of the Holy Spirit, which St. Augustine gives us. "Breathe in me, O Holy Spirit, that all my thoughts may be holy. Act in me, O Holy Spirit, that my work too may be holy. Draw my heart, O Holy Spirit, that I love but what is holy. Strengthen me, O Holy Spirit, to defend all that is holy. Guard me then, O Holy Spirit, that I may always be holy."

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1: Pray now, my sisters and brothers, that this sacrifice, yours and mine, may be acceptable to God, the Almighty Father.
2: May the Lord accept the sacrifice at your hands for the praise and glory of his name, for our good and the good of all his holy church.
1: Graciously sanctify these gifts, O Lord, we pray, and accepting the oblation of this spiritual sacrifice, make of us an eternal offering to you. We ask this through Christ our Lord.
2: Amen.
1: The Lord be with you.
2: And with your spirit.
1: Lift up your hearts.
2: We lift them up to the Lord.
1: Let us give thanks to the Lord our God.
2: It is right and just.
1: It is truly right and just, our duty and our salvation, always and everywhere to give you thanks, Lord, Holy Father, Almighty and Eternal God, for the Lord Jesus, the King of Glory, conqueror of sin and death, ascended to the highest heavens as the angels gazed on in wonder. Mediated between God and man, judge of the world and Lord of hosts, he ascended not to distance himself from our lowly state, but that we, his members, might be confident of following where he, our head and founder, has gone before us. Therefore, overcome with paschal joy, every land, every people exults in your praise. And even the heavenly powers with the angelic hosts sing together the unending hymn of your glory as they acclaim.

You are indeed holy, O Lord, the font of all holiness. Make holy, therefore, these gifts, we pray, by sending down your Spirit upon them like the dewfall, so that they may become for us the body and blood of your Son, our Lord Jesus Christ. At the time he was betrayed and entered willingly into his passion, he took the bread, said the blessing, broke the bread, gave it to his disciples, saying, "Take this, all of you, and eat of it, for this is my body, which will be given up for you." In a similar way, when supper was ended, he took the chalice and, once more giving thanks, gave it to his disciples, saying, "Take this, all of you, and drink from it, for this is the chalice of my blood, the blood of the new and eternal covenant, which will be poured out for you and for many for the forgiveness of sins. Do this in memory of me."

Therefore, as we celebrate the memorial of his death and resurrection, we offer you, Lord, the bread of life and the chalice of salvation, giving thanks that you have found us worthy to be in your presence and minister

0: to you. Humbly we pray that partaking of the body and blood of Christ, we may be gathered into one by the Holy Spirit. Remember, Lord, your church spread throughout the world and bring her to the fullness of charity, together with Leo, our Pope, Ronald, our Bishop, me, your unworthy servant, and all the clergy. Remember also our brothers and sisters who have fallen asleep in the hope of the resurrection, and all who have died in your mercy. Welcome them now into the light of your face. Have mercy on us all, we pray, that with the Blessed Virgin Mary, the Mother of God, with Blessed Joseph, her spouse, with the Blessed Apostles, St. Patrick, St. Isidore the Farmer, and all the saints who have pleased you throughout the ages, we may merit to be co-heirs to eternal joy, and may praise and glorify you through your Son, Jesus Christ. Through him, with him, in him, O God, Almighty Father, in the unity of the Holy Spirit, all glory and honor is yours, forever and ever. At the Savior's command and formed by divine teaching, we dare to pray. Our Father, who art in heaven, hallowed be thy name. Thy kingdom come, thy will be done, on earth as it is in heaven. Give us this day our daily bread, and forgive us our trespasses, as we forgive those who trespass against us. And lead us not into temptation, but deliver us from evil. Deliver us, Lord, we pray, from every evil. Graciously grant peace in our days, that by the help of your mercy we may always be free from sin and safe from all distress, as we await the blessed hope and the coming of our Savior, Jesus Christ.
1: For the kingdom, the power, and the glory are yours now and forever.
0: Lord Jesus Christ, you said to your apostles, I leave you peace, my peace I give you. Look not on our sins, but on the faith of your church. And graciously grant us peace and unity in accord with your will. You who live and reign forever and ever.
1: Amen.
0: The peace of the Lord be with you always.
1: And with your spirit.
0: We bring that peace to one another.

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Lord, I am not worthy that you should enter under my roof, but only say the word, and my soul shall be healed.

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1: Amen.
0: The Lord be with you.
1: And with your spirit.
0: May Almighty God bless you, the Father, the Son, and the Holy Spirit.
1: Amen.
0: The Mass is ended. Go in peace.
1: Thanks be to God.
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0: Hello to everyone of Maria Visión. We are now in the Church of Our Lady of Fatima here in Lisbon. With me are Michael and Joseph. Michael, can you tell us something more about the pro-life rosary which will be held here now?
1: Hi, let me start to present myself. I'm Manuel. I'm Portuguese. I'm here helping to organize the Rosary for Life. And basically, in simple words, we're praying this rosary because nowadays it's very important for us Christians and Catholics to defend life. It's being threatened by a lot of politics, and we think that it's our role as Catholics not only to say that we do not agree with some ideas, but also to provide assistance and to provide comfort to those people who don't have as many resources as some of us do to overcome some life difficulties. And therefore, today we're here with a lot of people to pray to God to give us strength to keep fighting for our values and to help those in need to overcome some of these problems.
0: So how often do you organize these rosaries for life?
1: Personally, it's the first time. but the institution with whom I work, Federação Portuguesa pela Vida, organizes very many activities throughout the year, including a yearly walk exactly to defend some of the value of life and to show that with some sensitivity that some of the problems can be discussed calmly and that we can bring some of the some solutions to society and help again being afraid of being repetitive, but again those that need.
0: Did you maybe had some interactions of the people by far?
1: Yes, this federação has constant contact with people that need, and including helps, tries to help as many people as it can with, and it makes a lot of partnerships with other institutions that exactly helps to help women, help old people that sometimes are not supported by family, by society, and we try together, Federação and other institutions, to help those people.
0: And how many people do you expect today on this rosary, especially young people who are here now?
1: At this time that we're doing this interview, it's already pretty much more people than I thought, and it's very good because I think that it shows that although sometimes we feel lonely with our beliefs, that in the world there are a lot of people that can help us, that are want to help us and to listen to us, have the same values that we have, but I expect to have a full house in a few minutes.
0: And for the end, can you send maybe some message for all the young people, especially?
1: I want to tell young people that I think that nowadays we're challenged to leave our beliefs and comply with society standards, that we should only say what's correct and not what's on our minds. But as a Catholic in a country that whose majority's population is Catholic, I know that there are a lot of young people that do not have these to pray, and I want to send a message to those youngsters and give them a word of strength, and that God may help you in your life and in your beliefs.
0: Thank you so much. Welcome, Joseph. Can you tell us more about your organization?
2: Thank you so much. So my name is Joe McDonald, and I represent the John Paul II Project. The John Paul II Project exists to form young people, the next generation, in the example of St. John Paul II. So we have a number of different immersive programs that we do in Krakow, Poland, and retreats and pilgrimages, again, to form these young people so that they can go and build the civilization of love and truth. So we are here today. We're very excited to be here at World Youth Day. We are running an event here at this beautiful church where all day, most all day, we have these some relics here and some exhibits up and different prayer opportunities. And it's really wonderful to partner with other institutions to accomplish that. But the whole goal is for the young people to encounter these saints. Today we have, this week we have relics of, first class relic of St. John Paul II, a piece of his cassock that he was shot in on May 13th. 1981, the Feast of Our Lady of Fatima, as well as like the pickaxe of Blessed Pier Giorgio Frassati. Many young people may know Pier Giorgio Frassati as this, with this famous picture of a pickaxe. So, really wonderful opportunity to be here and to participate in this Rosary for Life.
0: Thank you so much. Dear viewers, this was the interview with Manuel and with Joseph. Thank you so much for watching, and we will see you later.

Yes, this is my first time and this is amazing. I'm enjoying every single moment of this time. This is really amazing because I've never seen this many, I've never attended mass with this many bishops celebrating, and it's meeting my people from in the half around the globe. It's amazing. And at the street, I'm meeting like people from worldwide, and they're treating me like friend, and I've never had this many friends in my life. I just cannot describe in my words. It's just amazing, mind-blowing experience. The Jesus in other people's heart, like it's welcoming atmosphere. I really felt Jesus in other youth and other people, other elders, babies, child. This is amazing. Like in conversation, in like saying hello in the street, in seeing in the eyes each other. This is every moment of in here in GMG. I felt Jesus, welcoming Jesus, loving Jesus in their heart. I'm bringing that message into my home, and I will spread it around to my friends and family.

I'm from South Korea and my name is Park Ji-yeon. And it's my first time in Portugal and I'm very happy to be here for all of all. And in this time, I can feel lots of the, we are all family and even we have very different language and we are from other country and other cultures, we are faith is the one. So it was a very nice time to be here and I make very many friends in here. Actually, I have this flag. Like, oh my god. Oh, nothing can stop me. Even my breath is red. Yes. And I think it's very good to see you and I'm so happy to be with you. And let's pray for all of them. Yes.

One of the shortest Christian prayers is the sign of the cross. 16 words. In the name of the Father, and of the Son, and of the Holy Spirit, amen. It's not just the way we begin and end prayer. It is a prayer unto itself. And it contains one of the most sublime mysteries of our faith, the Trinity. The Trinity is three persons in one God. We don't worship three different gods, but one single being who is threefold and yet remains one. Confusing? Yeah, it should be a little confusing if you really start to think about it. But to get us started, let's think about water. Water can take different forms, liquid, ice, or steam. And yet it's still H2O, it's just taking on different forms. Now God does not change from one form to another at different times. God is always three and always one. Still confusing? Oh, that's okay. You see, you cannot come to the conclusion of the Trinity by reason alone. It wouldn't matter how much you thought about it, doesn't matter how much time you think about it, you would never arrive at the Trinity through reason alone. And science can't prove or disprove the Trinity. We know about the Trinity through revelation. If God had not chosen to reveal to us the Trinity, we wouldn't know about the Trinity. This is one of the beautiful mysteries of our faith. You cannot know everything through reason and science. Some things we only know because God has revealed them to us. And if there were no mystery, there would be no need for faith. Because without mystery, religion would simply be an intellectual exercise. And it's so much more than that. In the scriptures, God is revealed as the Father who creates us, His Son who redeems us, and the Holy Spirit who inspires us. The whole history we find in the Bible is the story of God's ongoing concern for the human family and for each of us individually as His children. The Holy Spirit is the third person of the Trinity. He's the one who Jesus promised the Father would send to guide us and encourage us. And when you think about it, the Holy Spirit's incredibly practical. I mean, how often in your life do you need to be encouraged? How often in your life do you need guidance? Whether or not you're aware of it, you need these things every day. And the Holy Spirit is within you to provide them. But it would be a mistake to think that the Holy Spirit just came into being after Jesus died and rose from the dead. The Spirit has always been with the Father and the Son. Open your Bible to the very beginning, and you'll discover that the Holy Spirit is in the second verse. Genesis chapter 1, verse 2 reads, "In the beginning, when God created the heavens and the earth was a formless void, and darkness covered the face of the deep, while the Spirit of God was moving over the face of the waters." But what does all this mean to you? Why should you care about the Holy Spirit? Think about it like this. In the previous session, we talked about the power of Jesus' presence. Well, listen to what Jesus says in John chapter 16, verse 7. He says, "I tell you the truth. It is to your advantage that I go away." Why would it be to our advantage that Jesus go away? Jesus continues, he says, "For if I do not go away, the Spirit will not come to you." How powerful must the Spirit be? Are you ready to have the power of the Holy Spirit unleashed in your life? What will unleashing the Holy Spirit in your life mean to you? The Holy Spirit will help you find and understand truth, and you'll never have more happiness in your life than you have truth. Truth and happiness, they're interconnected. The more truth you allow into your heart, mind, and soul, the happier you'll be. But if you allow the truth to be crowded out with lies and deceit, you'll find yourself miserable. The Holy Spirit wants to help you build a throne for truth in your heart. The Spirit of God is within you. This is good news. It means that you have this power within you that you've not even begun to comprehend yet. The Holy Spirit will give you courage to face difficult situations. The Holy Spirit means that you're never alone. He's always with you, ready to guide you and encourage you and comfort you and challenge you. The Holy Spirit is a true friend who always wants what is best for you. The Holy Spirit gives you wisdom to know what is right, to know what is wrong, and leads you in the path of what is good and right. The Holy Spirit empowers you to do things that you wouldn't otherwise be able to do. The Holy Spirit is transformational. Think about Peter.
I mean, this is the guy who denied Jesus three times before his death out of selfish fear. But after Pentecost, Peter is literally risking his life just to let people know about Jesus. The Holy Spirit doesn't change us into someone else. He just brings out the best in us. He brings out the most in us. The Holy Spirit will help you to know and to do God's will. But here's my favorite. The Holy Spirit will allow you to maintain joy even in the midst of suffering. Suffering is an inevitable part of life. And it's easy to be joyful when everything's going your way. When things are going well, it's easy to be joyful. But the Holy Spirit brings us joy even in times of suffering. And that is a thing of beauty. St. Paul is a perfect example here. Ephesians, Philippians, Colossians, and Philemon are called the prison epistles because they were all written during Paul's first imprisonment, which we read about in Acts 28. Throughout these writings, he talks about his joy and all the things he rejoices about. When you think about it, and you think about the fact that, okay, this guy's in prison for being Christian, and you consider the filthy conditions of prisons at the time, you gotta ask yourself, I mean, what did he have to be joyful about? He was joyful even in the midst of suffering. He was joyful because he was filled with the Holy Spirit. All this is what the Holy Spirit wants to do for you.

Today, we're starting a little series of teachings on the fruit of the Spirit. Do you know what the fruit of the Spirit are? They're found in Galatians chapter 5, verses 22 and 23. Let's read them. Galatians 5:22. But the fruit of the Spirit is love, joy, peace, patience, kindness, goodness, faithfulness, gentleness, and self-control. Against such things there is no law. These are the things that should be growing in our lives as we learn to grow in the Word of Yahweh. So, let's begin taking a closer look at these important elements of our walk with Yahweh and see how we can help them grow in our lives. Let's start with the first and most important of all, love. What exactly is love? That's a big question. While we say we love our mom or dad or grandpa or grandma, we may also say we love our favorite toy, or dog, or cat. So there can be different ways to understand what the word love really means. To better understand what love is, it might be good to know what the opposite of love is. Many believe hatred is the opposite of love, but it's really not. The opposite of love is apathy. The word apathy means to not care at all, to have no interest or concern for someone else, to be able to not think or care about someone on purpose. That's apathy. And that's the exact opposite of love. Let's look at what 1 Corinthians 13 says about love. 1 Corinthians 13:4. Love is patient. Love is kind. It does not envy. It does not boast. It is not proud. It is not rude. It is not self-seeking. It is not easily angered. It keeps no record of wrongs. Love does not delight in evil, but rejoices with the truth. It always protects, always trusts, always hopes, always perseveres. Love never fails. Wow! There's a lot in those few verses. Because love is so important to have in our lives, let's look at these verses a little slower. First, it says love is patient. That means we should be understanding with someone and give them time to grow, even when their mistakes are getting on your nerves. Next, it says love is kind. To be kind is to help someone, to reach out to

them in their time of need. Then it says, love does not envy. Envy is being jealous of what someone else has or does. So, we shouldn't be jealous, but rather be happy for them. It also says that love does not boast and is not proud. Boasting is when someone brags about what they have or can do, and that often leads to being proud, meaning to think you are better than someone else to the point where you won't be around them. We then see that it says love is not rude and is not self-seeking, meaning it doesn't try to be the boss and it doesn't only try to please itself. It then says it is not easily angered and it keeps no record of wrongs, meaning it doesn't get mad easily and it doesn't keep a list of all the times someone hurts them. That means when they forgive, they completely let it go. They don't want to try and remember all the times someone hurts them. We then see it says love does not delight in evil, but rejoices with the truth, and it always protects, always trusts, always hopes, always perseveres. The word perseveres means to never give up. And finally, verse 8 says, love never fails. Let's read these verses one more time, all together. 1 Corinthians 13:4. Love is patient. Love is kind. It does not envy. It does not boast. It is not proud. It is not rude. It is not self-seeking. It is not easily angered. It keeps no record of wrongs. Love does not delight in evil, but rejoices with the truth. It always protects, always trusts, always hopes, always perseveres. Love never fails. Of all the fruit of the Spirit listed here in Galatians chapter 5, love is the most important. Why? Because all the others are based on love. Love is the foundation to all the other fruit. So, let's start working on loving others today. When we do, the rest of the fruit will come easily. We hope you've enjoyed this teaching. Remember, don't just listen to the word. Do what it says. That's the only way to grow. Until next time, shalom.

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1: That's a good. You are doing incredible. I'm going.
2: That's awesome. Awesome.
0: When I did.
2: You're awesome. You're still awesome.
1: Everything is awesome.
0: Everything is cool when your dad's name is Steve. Everything.
1: Okay, here we go. Done?
0: I think so.
1: Love the people.
0: I love you.
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warm the jewel, guide the steps that go astray. On the faithful who adore and confess you evermore, in your sevenfold gift descend. Give them virtue's sure reward. Give them your salvation, Lord. Give them joys that never end. Amen. Hallelujah.

Today we celebrated this beautiful feast of the Eucharist Sunday Mass, and we celebrated this also. We had the opportunity to have the torch of peace, and it was a beautiful coincidence that there were two families bringing the torch of peace, and especially because I thought the Lord gave us that, His providence gave us that sign that there were two families bringing that torch, because according to me, that is the secret for peace. The secret for peace is inside the families, because it's in the family where people learn to love, to forgive, to give one another, give up their life for one another. It's in the Christian family where a family is unbreakable, indivisible. Only when the love of Christ is in the middle of us, we can understand the value of the other. How great is this gift of the other to us, the gift of having a mother, a father, a son, a brother. And many times we forget that, and that's why we go out in the world and we have problems and we don't respect the other, because we don't understand how valuable is the life of the other. That's why it's so beautiful the readings today that spoke about the talents. Talent is an immense amount of money that was given to this person, and it's up to us to use those talents to only for ourselves, to keep it hidden and not to worry about and to despise somehow this gift that God has given us, or we can make those talents produce fruits of love, fruits of understanding, forgiveness, and then is when we receive the reward, the joy of entering in God's kingdom, which is not just that one day we're going to go to heaven, but also that in this life we experience the joy, the happiness of having a home, having a family where to, if you want to enjoy these gifts that God has given us, and that is the secret for the peace of the world. I will ask you to pray. I will to pray not only for the peace of the world, but for peace in the families. That many, since many are broken because there are so many difficulties and so many difficult moments in the relationships, and we need the healing of the Lord. He's the only one who can heal those relationships. So pray especially for the peace in the families, and that this torch may continue to grow in the world through the testimony of Christ. Amen.

Her children, with maternal love, I implore you, give me your joined hands, give me your hearts, purified in confession, and I will guide you to my son. Because my children, only my son, with his light, can illuminate the darkness. Only he, with his word, can eliminate suffering. Therefore, do not be afraid to walk with me, because I lead you to my son, to salvation.

the Father, and of the Son, and of the Holy Spirit. Amen. Lord Jesus Christ, Son of God, have mercy on me, a sinner. Lord Jesus Christ, Son of God, have mercy on me, a sinner. Lord Jesus Christ, Son of God, have mercy on me, a sinner. Jesus, I trust in you. Jesus, I trust in you. Jesus, I trust in you. My Lord and my God, I believe. Help my unbelief. Jesus, please send your Holy Spirit upon us. And bring us to the Father. Holy Trinity, one God, we love you. Send your mercy upon us, Lord. Help us to love you more and better this day and always.

Mother Mary, we ask for your intercession as well. Help us to be the men and women that God wants us to be. And Saint Joseph, we ask for your intercession as always. Jesus, Mary, and Joseph, we come this afternoon, this day, with many people in our hearts and in our minds, so many intentions. Jesus, Mary, and Joseph, you know better than we that so many are suffering. Help us to suffer with you, Jesus. Jesus, you know how poor we are, how poor I am. But in you, we are rich. You know how poor we are, how far from you we are sometimes. Jesus, bring us to yourself in your warm embrace. You are our good shepherd. Lift us up onto your shoulders. Give us rest. Protect us from the evil one. Jesus, with so much suffering in the world, let us not waste that suffering. Help us to suffer with you and not without you. To suffer without you would be a waste. To suffer with you would be our blessing.

Jesus, today I pray for Georgiana. She lives alone and is feeling lonely most of the time. May she be filled with God's love and know that she is not alone. Pray also for Valvini, who was just diagnosed with stage 4 cancer. Cancer is such a taxing thing on people and their families. You know this. Be with her. Be with the doctors as they care for her. We pray also for Laura, who also is suffering from cancer. Jesus, you know that I've lost people in my life due to cancer. Please watch over these individuals who were recently diagnosed, all who have cancer. Again, that they may suffer with you. Please bring them to healing if it is your will. And if it is not, then that they may suffer with you for redemptive suffering, for the salvation of souls, all souls. Be with these two ladies, Lord. Help them to know of your love. Joan also asks prayers for her health today, and so we lift Joan up in prayer, that whatever it is that she might be struggling with in her health, that

mind, body, and soul may be unified, and that she can glorify you in all that she does and thinks and says.

Pray also for Royce's health. She is suffering from jaundice. Please watch over Royce. You are the divine physician, Lord. If it's your will, then heal her. We know that you can do it, and that you do make these healings possible, and that you do these healings. So if it is your will, be it done according to your word. Patricia wants us to pray for her son's job opportunity. St. Joseph, we come to you especially, the patron saint of the Universal Church, the Lord Jesus' Father here on earth, patron saint of workers. St. Joseph, you are the terror of demons. We love you, St. Joseph. And so if Patricia's son needs work, and this job opportunity is good, and it is beneficial for his family and the Lord's will that he take it, then please help him be brave when he needs to be brave, and to work hard, and to be open always to our Lord's will for him and his life.

We also pray for Rocco, who was just diagnosed with cancer. 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Please help Rocco. 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

pray the readings from the Daily Mass today. The first reading is a reading from the book of Exodus. When it was reported to the king of Egypt that the people had fled, Pharaoh and his servants changed their minds about them. They exclaimed, "What have we done? Why, we have released Israel from our service." So Pharaoh made his chariots ready and mustered his soldiers, 600 first-class chariots, and all the other chariots of Egypt, with warriors on them all. So obstinate had the Lord made Pharaoh that he pursued the children of Israel, even while they were marching away in triumph. The Egyptians then pursued them, Pharaoh's whole army, his horses, chariots, and charioteers, caught up with them as they lay encamped by the sea at Pi-Haroth in front of Baal-Zephon. Pharaoh was already near when the children of Israel looked up and saw that the Egyptians were on the march in pursuit of them. In great fright, they cried out to the Lord, and they complained to Moses, "Were there no burial places in Egypt that you had?"

had to bring us out here to die in the desert? Why did you do this to us? Why did you bring us out of Egypt? Did we not tell you this in Egypt when we said, leave us alone. Let us serve the Egyptians. Far better for us to be the slaves of the Egyptians than to die in the desert. But Moses answered the people, fear not, stand your ground, and you will see the victory the Lord will win for you today. These Egyptians who you see today, you will never see again. The Lord himself will fight for you. You have only to keep still. Then the Lord said to Moses, why are you crying out to me? Tell the children of Israel to go forward. And you, lift up your staff, and with hand outstretched over the sea, split the sea in two, that the children of Israel may pass through it on dry land. But I will make the Egyptians so obstinate that they will go in after them. Then I will receive glory through Pharaoh and all his army, his chariots and charioteers. The Egyptians shall know that I am the Lord, when I receive glory through Pharaoh and his chariots and charioteers. The word of the Lord. Thanks be to God. Lord, I am reminded of so many things in this reading. I think I'm first reminded of me complaining to you as the Israelites did to Moses. They said it's better to be slaves of the Egyptians than to die in the desert. And how often have I complained to you in a similar way? But you call us, and we do not understand where it is that you're calling us. You call us to yourself. You call us to salvation, redemption. Moses tells the Israelites that the Lord himself will fight for you. You have only to keep still. How many times, Lord, have I been without rest? Have I been not still? How many times have I doubted that you would fight for me? Jesus, I believe, help my unbelief, knowing that you fight for me, and that I have only to keep still. Rest in you.

Help me to rest and keep still in you, Lord. Send your spirit upon me, upon all of us, that we may quickly call out to you, Lord Jesus. Praise be Jesus Christ, now and forever. Bring us to the Father, Lord Jesus. Help us to be restful and still in you.

The responsorial psalm. Let us sing to the Lord. He has covered himself with glory. Let us sing to the Lord. He has covered himself with glory. I will sing to the Lord, for he is gloriously triumphant. Horse and chariot he has cast into the sea. My strength and my courage is the Lord, and he has been my savior. He is my God, I praise him, the God of my father, I extol him. Let us sing to the Lord, he has covered himself in glory. The Lord is a warrior, Lord is his name. Pharaoh's chariots and army he hurled into the sea. The elite of his officers were submerged in the Red Sea. Let us sing to the Lord, he has covered himself in glory. The floodwaters covered them, they sank into the depths like a stone. Your right hand, O Lord, magnificent in power, your right hand, O Lord, has shattered the enemy. Let us sing to the Lord, he has covered himself in glory. A reading from the Holy Gospel according to St. Matthew. Some of the scribes and Pharisees said to Jesus, "Teacher, we wish to see a sign from you." He said to them in reply, "An evil and unfaithful generation seeks a sign, but no sign will be given it, except the sign of Jonah, the prophet. Just as Jonah was in the belly of the whale 3 days and three nights, so will the Son of Man be in the heart of the earth 3 days and three nights. At the judgment, the men of Nineveh will arise with this generation and condemn it, because they repented at the preaching of Jonah. And there is something greater than Jonah here. At the judgment, the Queen of the South will arise with this generation and condemn it, because she came from the ends of the earth to hear the wisdom of Solomon. And there is something greater than Solomon here." The Gospel of the Lord. Praise to you, Lord Jesus Christ. Yes, Lord Jesus, we know that there is something greater than Jonah here. Something greater than Solomon here. Jesus, the master preacher, Jesus, who is wisdom itself, we know that there is something greater than the preaching of Jonah here, something greater than the wisdom of Solomon here. Preach to our hearts, Lord, that we may have ears open and willing to hear whatever it is that you have to tell us, to preach to us. Change our hearts, Lord. Help us to return to you and return to you and return to you. Help us to begin again and again and again.

Help us to be wise, Lord. Help us to be wise, not with the wisdom of Solomon, but with your wisdom. We know that in your wisdom, Lord, some things may not make sense to the outside world. To the non-Catholic, to the non-religious, it might not make sense. That's okay. It doesn't have to make sense. If it is your wisdom preaching in our hearts, in our minds, we don't need to know the next step. We just need to step out into the Red Sea with faith in you and trust in you, that you will part those waters and provide for us the next step along the journey. That you may be glorified in all things, Lord Jesus. Jesus, I trust in you. Help me to trust in you more. The wisdom of the world is not your wisdom, Lord. May we shun the wisdom of the world and embrace the wisdom of the cross. Help us to embrace your wisdom, Lord. Help us to have eyes to see you and ears to hear you. Help us to be like King David, who is a man after your own heart. Help us to be like him. Immaculate Heart of Mary, we pray, please pray for us. Pray for us. Sacred Heart of Jesus, have mercy on us. Sacred Heart of Jesus, have mercy on us.

Jesus, we have a few more intentions here. Penny would like to pray for her husband John to experience God's love and to know God's will for their family. Jesus, please send your Spirit upon John. Your Spirit, who is the love between you and the Father, send that person to John, that he may experience your love. I pray that John can encounter you, Jesus. And experience you and your love for him, your undying, unstoppable love. Penny also prays for that there's better communication between her and her husband John, to have joy in their lives. Jesus, you come that we might have joy and have it to the fullest, that our joy may be complete. So please be with John and Penny in their marriage, that their marriage is one of trust in you, that they communicate with each other, that they're vulnerable and trust with you, trust each other, and they trust you, vulnerable and trust you. They want to live a joyful life in you, Lord, so please give them the roots in you to give them this fruit. Annette wants prayers for the interview with Medicare, that it goes well today. So many things are outside of our control, Lord, and so we ask your blessing upon Annette, that those things that are not in her control, she surrenders to you, and that the things that she has control over, that she surrenders those to you as well, and that she works hard and does the things that she needs to do. All in glory of you, Lord, that she may cooperate with you and her will, your will for her life. Pray also for Annette's grandchildren, who she will take care of this week, that everyone is safe and that they enjoy their time with her, with Grandma. Grandparents are such a special blessing, Lord. We ask for the grandchildren to have a great time with Annette, and for Annette to truly delight in her grandchildren and care for them. Pray in a special way to Saints Anne and Joachim. Please watch over Annette and the grandchildren. Pray also for Annette's daughter who is traveling, and that the daughter travels safely, and all travelers travel safely, Lord. Finally, pray for marriage and the family of Annette, that she has a joyful marriage, a marriage that reflects the love that you have for your church, us, your people. One that is fruitful, one that is faithful. One that is open to life.

Pray also for Richard and Judy. Pray for their good health, their total safety and protection, especially on their home and their cars, to live a very joyful and happy lives all the days of their lives. Pray for their protection from COVID and the variants. Pray also for, and thanksgiving for Richard and Judy. This beautiful couple, Lord, ask your special blessing upon them. That they may have a joyful, happy life all the days of their lives. That they too may be faithful to you, faithful to each other. And that the love that they share is a reflection of your love in the world. That your mercy extends upon them and their families and their friends and their loved ones. Mother Mary, please wrap your mantle around Richard and Judy. Bring them to Jesus.

Richard and Judy also pray for the gifts of the Holy Spirit. Wisdom, understanding, knowledge, courage, righteousness, reverence, and to all the wonders of God. They pray also for those other Maria Vision viewers who will be praying. They pray for the prayer cards that are handed out, they'll be used at the right places and bring salvation of souls to heaven. Yes, Jesus, I trust in you. Jesus, I trust in you. Jesus, I trust in you. Lord, we pray for a greater zeal for souls, and we pray for a conversion and perfection of all souls, that all souls may be led to you in your mercy. We thank you for helping us be laborers in your vineyard. We thank you for allowing us to work in your vineyard. Help us to be good laborers, Saint Joseph. Help us be good laborers.

guardianship over her disabled daughter to be done soon and justly. What a difficult thing. Jesus, Mary, and Joseph, the Holy Family, please watch over Margie and her family as they undergo this difficult time in their lives. The guardianship over her disabled daughter. It's very stressful on Margie, and we just ask your blessing and love, guide her and guard her and protect her. Margie is also praying, asking for prayers for her move to Dallas, for it to be safe and smooth. She's got a lot going on, Lord. Legal process, a move. Nothing you don't know about. Nothing you can't handle. But it's hard. We ask you, Lord, for your blessing upon Margie, that she may be open to receiving your love, and that you shower her with your grace, with your blessings.

Norma asks for prayers for her daughter's marriage to be restored. So much pain and suffering when this attack on the family. Jesus, send Satan and all evil spirits back to hell. They prowl around the world seeking the ruin of souls. Help us to be faithful, Lord, that in especially the family, the life of the family, the marriage, that all marriages may be centered on you, on rock, on our firm foundation. Pray in a special way for Norma's daughter's marriage to be restored. Pray also for Norma, for herself, for her own well-being. Lord, may you heal her from anxiety and guilt due to her daughter's situation. Such a difficult one it is.

Maria is asking for prayer and for healing on her 10 kids and on herself. Lord, you've blessed Maria with 10 children. Lord, I pray that this large family may all know your love for each of them, and that there's healing where there needs to be healing. We know that there is hurt and there is pain and there is suffering in the world and in the family life, Lord. We just ask for healing on Maria and her children. Whatever healing there may need to be, you are the divine physician, Lord, so please use your salve on us. Go right to where it hurts, Lord. We know that that's the source of our wounds. Don't just put a band-aid on this, Lord. Heal it at its root. Heal the domestic church one family at a time, Lord. Help us to be faithful. Help us to be faithful to you. Help us to be faithful to our spouses. Maria also asks for prayers for her sister Joan, who is in the hospital now, that Joan may have a full and speedy recovery. Lord, please watch over the hands and the work of doctors and nurses, of hospital administrators, all over the country and all over the world. Lord, help these places to be places of healing, of hope. Help hospitals and clinics to be pro-life. Help them to be the antithesis of death. You may cast away all the darkness and shed your light upon doctors and nurses, that any who are struggling with the temptation to get further into the abortion industry or the contraception industry or the euthanasia industry, that they may reject those evils, Lord, that they may reject them early and often.

these hospitals and clinics, these doctors and nurses, please shed your light upon them. Cast away the darkness. You are light itself, Lord. Help us to never wander into darkness.

And when we do, Lord Jesus, have mercy on me, a sinner. Lord Jesus Christ, Son of God, have mercy on me, a sinner. Have mercy on us and on the whole world. Jesus, we trust in you. Jesus, I trust in you. Jesus, I trust in you. Bring us to the Father, Lord. Whether we be the prodigal son or the elder brother, we know that you say to us, son or daughter, all that I have is yours. Help us to hear you, Lord. Help us to believe that.

We are sons and daughters of a Father who loves us. We are brothers to the Prince of Peace. We are sisters of the Prince of Peace.

Holy Trinity, one God, we love you. Help us to love you more and better. Help us to remember that you are three persons and one God. Help us to not forget any of you, any person of the most holy Trinity. Saint Joseph, please continue to pray for your family, your people. You are our patron saint of the whole world. We come to you in faithful trust that you can show us how to be close to Jesus and Mary. Mother Mary, we come to you as always. We beg you to pray for us at the hour of our death and always. So Jesus came into the world through you, Mother Mary, so we would like to go to Jesus through you as well. Our Father, who art in heaven, hallowed be thy name. Thy kingdom come, thy will be done, on earth as it is in heaven. Give us this day our daily bread, and forgive us our trespasses, as we forgive those who trespass against us. And lead us not into temptation, but deliver us from evil. Amen. Hail Mary, full of grace, the Lord is with thee. Blessed art thou among women, and blessed is the fruit of thy womb, Jesus. Holy Mary, Mother of God, pray for us sinners, now and at the hour of our death. Amen. All glory be to the Father, and to the Son, and to the Holy Spirit, as it was in the beginning, is now, and will be forever. Amen. Amen. Amen.

Today we celebrated this beautiful feast of the Eucharist Sunday Mass, and we celebrated this also. We had the opportunity to have the torch of peace, and it was a beautiful coincidence that there were two families bringing the torch of peace, and especially because the Lord gave us that His providence gave us that sign that there were two families bringing that torch, because according to me that is the secret for peace. The secret for peace is inside the families, because it's in the family where people learn to love, to forgive, to give one another, give up their life for one another. It's in the Christian family where a family is unbreakable, indivisible. Only when the love of Christ is in the middle of us, we can understand the value of the other. How great is this gift of the other to us, the gift of having a mother, a father, a son, a brother. And many times we forget that, and that's why we go out in the world and we have problems and we don't respect the other, because we understand how valuable is the life of the other. That's why it's so beautiful the readings today that spoke about the talents. Talent is an immense amount of money that was given to this person, and it's up to us to use those talents to only for ourselves, to keep it hidden and not to worry about and to despise somehow this gift that God has given us, or we can make those talents produce fruits of love, fruits of understanding, forgiveness, and then is when we receive the reward, the joy of entering in God's kingdom, which is not just that one day we're going to go to heaven, but also that in this life we experience the joy, the happiness of having a home, having a family where to, if you want to enjoy these gifts that God has given us, and that is the secret for the peace of the world. I will ask you to pray. I will to pray not only for the peace of the world, but for peace in the families. That many, since many are broken because there are so many difficulties, so many difficult moments in the relationships, and we need the healing of the Lord. He's the only one who can heal those relationships. So pray especially for the peace in the families, and that this torch may continue to grow in the world through the testimony of Christ. Amen.

The Drama Club is proud to present our annual Night on Broadway. We're so, so grateful that you all are here, because the reason that we do all of this is for the glory of God, and the only way that it can be for his glory is if you come witness it. So we'd like to lay this evening and your presence here at the foot of the cross in union with his mission for the plan for salvation of souls. This is all for God's glory. This is all by him, through him, and for him. And we thank you so much for being here tonight to participate in this. This theater is such a spiritual experience because it enables you to encounter just many different aspects of the human heart. And we hope that our show tonight will be a little foretaste of heaven, actually, and of God's outpouring of love and mercy upon you, and how much joy and hope he desires to be in your lives, that we can participate in that in some small way. So if you join me in praying. In the name of the Father, and of the Son, and of the Holy Spirit, amen. Lord Jesus Christ, thank you for this night. Thank you for this audience. Thank you for the talents of our cast members, for all their time, commitment, and energy. We lay it all at the foot of your cross, Father. We are so grateful for the blessings you've poured out upon us and for those you will pour out upon us. We entrust ourselves entirely to you, all that we are, all that we have, and all that we are capable of becoming. In the name of Jesus Christ, we claim the victory of the resurrection, and may we give glory to God by this evening. May we shout your name from the rooftops by this performance.

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Amen. St. John Paul the Great,

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1: This is a sickly idea.
0: It is a beautiful idea, Your Majesty. 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And a young girl at her first dance...
1: I would never permit that.
0: It's very exciting when you're young. 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
0: But she will dance with a strange man, holding hands, etc., etc.
1: Yes, but not always a strange man. Usually a very good friend.
0: Good. Then we'll dance together. You will show me. Teach!
1: It's very simple, the polka. It goes 1, 2, 3, and 1, 2, 3, and 1, 2, 3, and 1. Shall we dance?
0: 1, 2, 3, and?
1: On a bright cloud of music, shall we fly?
0: 1, 2, 3, and?
1: Shall we dance?
0: 1, 2, 3, and?
1: Shall

0: 1, 2, 3, 1, 2, 3, 1, 2, 3, 1, 2, 3, 1, 2, 3.
1: Something's wrong. I know, I forgot and, next time I will remember.
0: 1, 2, 3, and 1, 2, 3, and 1, 2, 3, and 1, 2, 3. Splendid, Your Majesty.
1: Splendid, you threw me off count.
0: 1, 2, 3, and 1, 2, 3, and 1, 2, 3, and 1, 2, 3.
1: But this is not right.
0: Yes, it is. You were doing just fine.
1: No, no, no. This is not the way I saw Europeans dancing tonight.
0: Yes, it was. It was just like that.
1: No. They were not holding two hands like this.
0: No. As a matter of fact,
1: it was. Like this. No?
0: Yes.
1: Come.

0: myself. Women.
1: Peaky, peaky, peaky.
0: She's so full of trickery. Life bitter as chicory. Bitterness fills my cup.
2: I'm sorry you brought that up.
0: Once I thought

0: once she used to praise me.
1: Why is she so high hat?
0: Boy, does she amaze me.
2: Tell me what causes that. Oh. When I'm away from her, I start despairing.
0: Oy, oy, oy, oy. You ought to know by now what causes that.
1: I got pretty good idea.
0: Me too.

0: not so dumb that you don't know the answer. Loving her is what causes that. If I should climb that Brooklyn Bridge and jump off.
1: Careful, you're gonna hurt
0: yourself. That's the idea.
2: You don't know by now what causes that.
0: I'm depressed.
1: I'm not myself today. If I should get a gun and bump this chump off.
0: Put it in the other way.
2: You ought to know by now what causes that.

0: and you don't know the answer. Loving her is what causes that. Is what causes that. Is what causes that. Is what causes. Oh. That.
1: It's 1:30 already. It's morning.
2: Yes, and what a lovely morning. Good morning.

0: good morning, good morning. We gab the whole night through. Good morning, good morning to you.
1: Nothing could be greater than the Bee of Louisiana.
0: In the morning, it's great to stay up late. Good morning, good morning to you.
1: I'd be just as zippy if we wasn't Mississippi.
0: When we left the movie show, the future wasn't bright. But came the dawn, the show goes on, and I don't want to say goodnight.
1: So say good morning.
0: Good morning.
2: Rainbows are shining through.
0: Good morning.
1: Good morning.
3: Bonjour.
4: Monsieur.
3: Buenos dias.
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3: Buongiorno.
1: Aguitorno.
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1: Breakfast morning.
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1: I was thinking the same thing, cause like I've been searching my whole life to find my own place. 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

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But that's nothing new. 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

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So if Katie, Paula, and Mary Catherine can come to the front. Please give it up. We just want to say that they have put there, and we also want to thank, please, Zach, come up. Zach has been the pianist. 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We just want to thank our amazing directors and our amazing pianists for all the amazing work that they have done. They have put their heart and soul into this, and everything that they've done has brought glory to God and has helped us bring glory to God. And we just want to thank you from the bottom of our hearts for all the work that you have done. It could not have been what it is tonight if it wasn't for you guys. So thank you. Please give it up for our directors and Zach.

0: On the mic now.
1: Okay. Well, I hope that it lived up to your expectations and that your socks are all over the floor and that you had a blessed evening. Thank you for praising God and giving glory to his name with us. Thank you for being here. Have a blessed night. Thank you so much.

We thank the efforts of Maria Visión to pray for this very important cause of peace, a peace that needs to begin with each one of us in our hearts, a peace that we pray for in all the world, and as our Holy Father, in a very special way, has asked us to pray for that peace in that land that is so close to the heart of our Lord, that land that saw him born 2,000 years ago, that holy land. Through the efforts of Maria Visión and these masses that are being offered throughout the diocese here in Miami and many dioceses and countries, we pray for God to, through the gift of His Holy Spirit, to grant us the grace of love for our brothers and sisters, commending the cause of peace to our Lord, who is the Prince of Peace and for whom all things are possible. And so we give you thanks, dear Jesus, for answering our prayers. Amen.

Dear children, also today, I thank the Almighty that I am with you and that I can lead you towards the God of love and peace. The ideologies which destroy you and your spiritual life are transitory. I am calling you little children. Return to God, because with God, you have a future. An eternal life. Thank you for having responded to my call.

Hi, I'm Anna Kerner. I go to Ave Maria University. I'm a center mid for on the soccer team. And soccer, I've always played soccer my whole life. It means a lot to me. I love the game. It's a great sport. It's a team sport. We have to work together towards a common goal. And I'm really grateful I'm able to play it. It's a lot of fun. Soccer really instills a lot of discipline and hard work and perseverance, striving towards a common goal. It encourages the virtues, for example, perseverance and fortitude, selflessness, courage, and that's pretty much it. Soccer, it gives me a lot of joy, and it really is such a fun game, and I'm so grateful God gives me the opportunity to use my gifts and talents for His greater glory. I love the sport, and again, it helps instill virtues to strive for a greater good, and helps people work together towards a common goal. It helps people raise above themselves, come out of themselves, strive for things normally people wouldn't strive for. And that's like striving for heaven. We strive to be the best version of ourselves, and soccer helps us to do that. So it helps discipline us and persevere in our dreams and to reach far. So God made us, obviously, and He gives us all the gifts we have, whatever they are, whether they're in soccer, academics, other sports. And it's a matter of how much we give back to Him, how much we glorify Him with what He's given us. That's our end goal, is just being united with Him. And on our way there, whatever ways it is that we can glorify Him, through fun, through sport, through teamwork, always striving towards heaven. So, and I'm just really grateful to God for everything He's given to me. I try and keep everyone united. You know, God wants us to be one body in Christ. We try and stay united, you know, especially girls and just teams. There's a lot of tension sometimes, and just try and keep everyone on the same team, you know. We're all on the same team. We're all God's children, and He wants us to be one, united. And that's what I strive for on our team. And obviously working hard, not giving in to the desire to quit. We want to strive towards greater goods, strive to be the better versions of ourselves. So that's what I think as a captain, try and keep us united, working together as a team. To striving towards heaven, that's our destiny. This is such a short time here on earth, and He made us for Him in heaven. That's our ultimate goal. So like we have our goal on the soccer field, but our ultimate goal is in heaven with Him.

follow your dreams, guys. Follow your dreams and don't be prideful. Give everything you have back to God because He gave it to you in the first place. You wouldn't be here without Him, and He loves you. He loves you so much. Don't ever forget that, and love Him back by playing the sport and enjoy it and have fun because it's a great sport, and God made us to have fun too.

The hand of Jesus and Mary in the storm. We begin with a reading from the first letter of St. Peter, chapter 1, starting from verse 13, which says, Christians called to be holy. Therefore, prepare your minds for action, live soberly, and set all your hope on the grace that will be brought to you at the revelation of Jesus Christ. As obedient children, do not conform your lives to the former desires you had when you lived in ignorance. But just as he who called you is holy, so also be holy in all your conduct, according to what Scripture says, be holy, for I am holy. What a powerful word that is in today's world, especially, and I suppose, in the world as it has always been.

Because the word holiness, well, it calls us to truly belong to God, to be truly obedient. And all of us know, as St. Paul himself explains, that in our bones, in our human nature, there is a law that inclines us to do the evil we do not want to do, which is what we end up doing. That is within us. And therefore, to achieve what St. Paul asks of us, to be holy, we need to be completely integrated with the Spirit and live according to the laws of the Spirit. This is a daily struggle. It is hard work, but it is the most important work of our lives. It's just that the materialism of this world and this civilization we live in has made us very comfortable, has made us love the material world, the natural world, a great deal, and it becomes even more difficult to be a spiritual person in a world like today. That's why Eastern philosophies like Hinduism, Buddhism, Taoism, Shintoism, all these isms are so popular, because they are philosophies and appear to be spiritualities when they are not. And people adopt that, considering themselves spiritual, in a philosophical way that is very beautiful. Most of them, in all the chants of the Mahabharata and the Vedas, all those from Hinduism, it's something precious, poetically and literally. It's the same with Buddhism, but it is not spiritual, it does not transcend, and it is not something that comes from God. It is human. We can't demonize it either, but it is human. And therefore, it is not easy in this world to truly enter into the Spirit, as the Word of God asks us, as Saint Peter is asking us. However, it is possible, absolutely possible, because God never asks his children for anything impossible. Everything he asks of us is because we are able to give it. In fact, when he was among us, in his conversations with his apostles and disciples, who were so amazed by what they had done, when he sent them out the first and second time, he would tell them, "You will do greater things than I have done." These were the proclamations the Lord made about how much we could grow, about how far we could advance, even while living in this mortal flesh and in this transient material world. All of this is possible. Now, we live in a very volatile world. Look at how easily violence erupts in cities over any event. Here in Colombia, at the moment I am filming this segment, we are experiencing a whole revolution because of the death of a man who was killed by two police officers. And this has turned into a revolution like never before, because there are many ideologies supporting and fueling the violence for their own personal and political interests. And this is happening all over the world. But what we have to keep in mind is that this is not just about politics, it's not just about ideologies, this is a spiritual battle. We are fighting against entities that roam the air, spirits, powers of darkness, and we cannot forget this. I know that this kind of language sounds absurd in today's world, because people say, "Spirits? Why would we blame spirits for what people are doing? That way, we take away the responsibility they have." But the truth is that there really is a spiritual battle. And just look at how the pattern of behavior worldwide and the reasons, how all these uprisings flare up around the world over any incident that the government neglects. And it's precisely the same pattern, the very same spirits, the identical legions that are currently and actively in charge of sowing widespread chaos and disorder on earth. You know, just as there are hierarchies in everything related to God, both in the church and in heaven, there are also hierarchies in the demonic realm, both on earth and in the abyss. They are organized in a particular war, and the war is to throw all of us into hell. That is the goal of evil. The goal of evil is the damnation of souls. The goal of good is the salvation of souls. And we are in the middle of this because the war is over us. It's so that we either end up condemned or saved. It's a battle between good and evil that we cannot ignore. And this is spoken about with a lot of timidity today. Many priests are persecuted when they dare to speak in this language, like I do as a lay person, because, well, some bishops are intimidated by it, saying that it drives people away from the parishes,
that one shouldn't speak so harshly, that one shouldn't be so radical. And well, really, it's part of this spiritual malnutrition that exists in the church, and of being politically correct, of having a greater fear of human opinion than fear of God, the regard for human respect that is governing the church today, unfortunately, and not the Holy Spirit, not the fear of God. Well, we have to wake up and realize that we are indeed facing a spiritual world, both in terms of those who are on our side, the angels of God and His saints, even the souls in purgatory who join us in battle, as well as the battle against the hosts of the evil one.

about Cardinal Eberelius. And this is a book that he wrote. It's on Carmelite spirituality. It's a simple work. It's an easy read. You know, Joe Schmo, who works in the gas station down the block, could read it and get a lot out of it. So I really want to encourage you for this book. And a little story about Cardinal Eberelius. When I first entered the Carmelites, it was like about 2015, and I was just praying one day, and I said, you know, wouldn't it be great to have a Carmelite pope, you know? And there was no Carmelite cardinals at the time. So I was like, well, I don't know any Carmelite, even if they're Carmelite bishops or anything like that. And I said, well, there's a guy, Sornita Boutienne, one time, Bishop Eberelius, and, you know, it wouldn't be, you know, it'd be interesting, but he's not even a cardinal, and he's a little diocese in Sweden somewhere. So basically, in 2017, the Pope made him a cardinal. So I was like, oh, wow, we're getting closer, you know? He's a cardinal now, you know? And he actually came to New York, and I'm not New York, to Washington, D.C. recently to give a lecture at Catholic U, and it's a Carmelite chair that we have down there, and I went to hear him speak. Wonderful, holy man. I brought the book with me. I asked him to sign it. And guess what his motto is as a bishop? The praise of glory, the praise of, from Elizabeth of the Trinity. He wrote beautifully on Elizabeth of the Trinity. So I met him, very humble man, very holy man, a wonderful man. And so we exchanged information. And when Bishop Barris mentioned him yesterday, I said, I have his email, I email him regularly. So I emailed him last night and said, oh, by the way, could you pray for this symposium that's going on in New York on Elizabeth of the Trinity? And you were mentioned yesterday, Bishop Barris mentioned you in his presentation. So he emailed me back early this morning, and he said, tell everyone I'm praying for them, and I want all of you to pray that he becomes Pope. Now, I actually said that to him one time. I said, I said, Your Eminence, I'm confidentially praying that you become Pope one day. You know what he wrote back? I'd much rather stay in the cloister. Okay, so, but who knows what God's will is. But wouldn't that be great if this Carmelite spirituality to go to the whole world, you know? So let's say a Hail Mary that Cardinal Aurelius will become Pope one day. This is not just a regular symposium here. We're making a shift in the church and in the world over here, okay? It's not just for us here. This is a shift for the church and the world. So let's pray. Hail Mary, full of grace, the Lord is with thee. Blessed art thou among women, and blessed is the fruit of thy womb, Jesus. Holy Mary, Mother of God, pray for us sinners, now and at the hour of our death. Amen. In the name of the Father, the Son, the Holy Spirit. Amen. So Sister spoke so beautifully about Carmel being the heart and really praying for priests. And that was my really first encounter with Elizabeth of the Trinity. When I was called a lifer. So I started in high school seminary, wanted to be a priest, and went to college seminary. And actually in this building right here, this is where I first encountered Elizabeth of the Trinity. How? Because when I was a freshman in college, I was given a book. Actually, as I was graduating high school, called Maurice and Thérèse. And it was a book of letters between Saint Thérèse of Lisieux and Maurice Belliere, who was a struggling young seminarian missionary. And at the time, I wasn't struggling. I went to high school seminary. It was a great 4 years. I enjoyed it very much, you know. And then I go to the college program, and then I went through the dark night of the soul, as only an 18-year-old could do, you know. I had to die to myself. I had to die to my will, right? And I was going through this terrible period of dryness and darkness, and really, as much as an 18-year-old could go through the dark night of the soul. And I picked up this book, Maurice and Thérèse. And as I was reading this book, I started encountering St. Thérèse of Lisieux. She came alive to me in such a powerful way. Her spirituality came alive to me in such a powerful way. And as I was reading this book, I was saying, oh gosh, I'm Maurice. She's speaking to me. This is me that she's talking to. So the way I dealt with my struggle was I petitioned every Carmelite monastery I could get my hands on and asked for a sister or sisters to pray for my vocation. And God was very good. He sent me a number of beautiful souls. And again, as I mentioned, the Carmel of Flemington is a very special place, a Carmel in my heart. And I received many beautiful sisters praying for me, encouraging me in my vocation. And one day I get a card in the mail from one of these sisters. And, you know, Thérèse was my girl. She's the one I went to, you know, she's the spirituality I knew.
and I get this card in the mail, and it has a beautiful calligraphy, and it has a quote from a blessed Elizabeth of Trinity, who was probably recently beatified at that time. And this is what it said. The letter that she wrote, and I actually have holy cards for you to take. Oh, by the way, I'm sorry. I know we have Elizabeth of Trinity here, but I also have a reliquary with both Elizabeth and Therese, because the title of the talk is Sisters in the Spirit. Okay, so I'll explain that. And I got the title from von Balthasar's book, Sisters in the Spirit. But that's all I got, just the title. So I'm going to do it my own way, okay? All right, so here's a relic of St. Therese and Elizabeth of Trinity together, Sisters in the Spirit. So they are with us. So let's pray a little bit. Okay. Come, Holy Spirit, come be with us. Actually, the deacon said to Deacon Gray was my deacon when I was a minister in the parish in New Rochelle. And he said, Father, the kids remembered when you used to sing with them before in CCD. So he said, are you going to sing with us? So I said, well, I didn't really plan on singing with this impressive crowd before me. But I said, maybe we should sing. Let's sing to the Holy Spirit, okay? You all know the song. You know, just follow me. Father, I adore you, right? Father.

So to the intercession of Saint Therese, Little Flower, and Saint Elizabeth of the Trinity, may our hearts be filled with the love of God. The glory of the Trinity, Father, Son, Holy Spirit, will fill you now. Tap into that presence of God within you to set your hearts on fire with his love and set this church and the world on fire with his love. In the name of the Father, and of the Son, and of the Holy Spirit. Amen. All right, so here we are. So sisters in the Spirit, so back to my freshman year in college. So I get this letter from a Carmelite monastery and a little holy card there. And on the card, it's a quote from Elizabeth of the Trinity. I never heard of her. I didn't know anything about her. And this is what it says. The life of the priest, like that of the Carmelite, is an advent which prepares the incarnation in souls. So let's unpack that, right? The life of the priest, like that of the Carmelite, is an advent which prepares the incarnation in souls. Now, as an 18-year-old boy who wasn't too advanced in the spiritual life, I thought it was cool. It said, priest, I got a Carmelite nun praying for me, you know, so I posted it on my little, you know, cork board in my front of my desk. And I would look at this quote, the life of the priest, like that of the Carmelite, is an advent which prepares the incarnation in souls. What does that mean? What does it mean that your life is an advent which prepares the incarnation of souls? I want to be a priest. I want to serve God. I want to save souls. What does it mean that my life is an advent? So let's think about that for a second. What does it mean to be someone who prepares the incarnation of souls? What does that life look like? Well, we know for Carmelites, that life is a life of prayer. That life is a life of sacrifice. That life is a life that we ultimately bring life into the world by our union with God. That's what contemplation is, right? Union with God. When my soul and the soul of God become one united. Now, the greatest way this happens is in the Eucharist, right? That's what we have regularly. And as Father mentioned, I have to say this. Doctor mentioned this morning about Denver being a moment of grace for the church and the world. A lot of people have been saying this. This Eucharistic Congress was a Denver moment. I felt it. I think a lot of people felt it, that there's going to be a shift right now in the church. A lot of people go back to Denver. You know, a lot of movements started from Denver. A lot of vocations were born out of that World Youth Day in Denver. And I feel that is the same. Father, you probably feel the same thing. A lot of us are saying that experience that we had at the Eucharistic Congress, and you know what's beautiful about that? It just wasn't not just the 60,000 people that were there, but now because of social media, the whole world, I had people, parishioners in the parish were watching every sister. I'm sure the nuns were watching it, yeah. I mean, this was for the whole world. There were bishops from other countries that came to this, you know that, from Australia, from South America, from Africa, so that they could do a Eucharistic revival and Congress in their country, okay? So this moment of grace for our country was not just for our country. It's for the world, for the church and the world. And this is what, as Father mentioned the first night, this symposium is a continuation of that. Because going back to Carmel now, Sister mentioned so beautifully that their life is a life of prayer and sacrifice for priests. Right? Why? Because the priest brings us Jesus. Bishop Barris prayed that this chapel would be filled in 3 years. We need priests. Because priests bring us Jesus. A priest, in a very real way, bring about that incarnation in your life and in my life, in your soul and my soul. And the life of the priest and the life of the Carmelite is someone who prepares that incarnation to take place so that you could receive the love of God in your heart. Right? That's what Advent's about, right? When we prepare for Christmas, what is it? We're preparing for the Feast of the Incarnation. And how do we prepare? With longing, with waiting, preparing our hearts. You know, one time I had a young brother visit one of my classes at another high school that I teach at. And let's just put it this way. He was
a little bit of a hippie, okay, in the sense before he had a radical conversion. His mother prayed for his conversion. He kind of lived a wild life, and he kind of like a surfer dude, you know. So I invite him to come to my theology class. It was junior theology class, just to see a young religious and maybe encourage a vocation or two. So I said, brother, maybe you could give a little talk to the class. He said, okay. So I said, you know what you're going to talk about? I said, no, I'll pray to the Holy Spirit and see what comes. Okay. So I was a little nervous because you don't know, you know, he's kind of a rookie, you know, religious. He doesn't really know theology too well. And, you know, I don't know. He's, like I said, he was a little bit of a free spirit before a kind of radical conversion. He actually used to talk like this, you know. So I invite him into the class. And I said, okay, everybody, this is Brother So-and-so. I'd like him to speak to you, this and that. So he said, hey, guys, how you doing? So I'm like, good. You know, high school boys, all right, good. He's like, guys, do you know that God became a man? Okay. No, guys. God became a man. And they're like, okay, this guy did a little too much before his conversion. And I'm thinking, where is he going with this? And he's like, no, guys. God became a man. And all the boys were like, whoa. God became a man. How often do we say this, right? Over and over again. God became a man. It's like, oh, God became a man. Merry Christmas, everybody. God became a man. What does that mean, that God became a man? That means that your life and my life is forever changed. That God became one of us. He entered into our humanity. Why? So we could become like God. Divinization. Right? John of the Cross talks so beautifully about that. God became a man so that you and I could become like God. Remember in the garden, the original sin? That was the lie of Satan. Right? If you eat of this fruit, you'll become like God. Who was going to make them like God? Satan? God was going to make them like God. That was the ultimate goal, right? But they listened to the lie of Satan. And we do that all the time. This is why St. Elizabeth is so important to us. Because she's reminding us of that truth. That not only did God become a man in the incarnation, but the life and love of the Trinity was poured into your heart and my heart at our baptism. We have a presence of God within us, right? Ultimately. This is what the indwelling is all about. God lives in me. I live in God. There's John's gospel. The Father and I are one. Right? God lives within us. That means we have a power of God within us. You know, one time I was asked to assist, this is years ago, at an exorcism. And I'm not an exorcist. I want to clarify this right now. I'm not an exorcist. So don't call me if you have any problems, okay? There are official exorcists in the church. I was assisting a priest one time at an exorcism years ago, okay? But I just want to just make that clear. Okay, anyway. So I'm at this exorcism, all right? And it's scary, I'm not going to lie. Okay, this is very scary, all right? And I was a little nervous, okay? And the night before, the priest had the ritual, I was assisting him, and I was so scared, and I didn't know what to do. So I called a friend of mine who was part of a prayer group, and she was very gifted with the gifts of the Holy Spirit, and I just asked her to pray. And she said something to me. She said, Father, I want you to remember two things. Tomorrow, you're going to have Mass in that person's house, okay? And you're a priest, and you were baptized. That means God lives in you, right? He lives in you because of your baptism, right? The Father, Son, and Holy Spirit has been poured into your heart and my heart. He lives within us. God lives within us, right? So in your baptism, he lives within you. In your priesthood, you live in the person of Jesus Christ. You act in persona Christi, right? So the priest of Jesus Christ is there. And the Eucharist that you received that morning, he's there. So when you feel that all is lost, when you feel that, you know, evil has won for the day, just remember to tap into that presence of God within you, that you received at your baptism, that you have in your priesthood, and that you received that morning in the Eucharist. Okay? So now,
We have the Holy Mass. And by the way, I have to tell you, you know who taught me how to celebrate Mass? The demon. You know why? Because the powerful parts of the Mass. You know, the Word of God is alive, right? A bishop mentioned that the other day. It's like a two-edged sword piercing to the very marrow. It's a living Word of God. I was taught that in the seminary, you know? I was taught that when you stand at the pulpit and you speak the gospel, it's as if Jesus Christ himself is speaking to you, right? I was taught that in my liturgy class. Then I get ordained a priest in a beautiful parish upstate New York, about 5,000 families, Hopewell Junction, you know? Church was packed. Every day was like Christmas. Young families, people standing all over the place. Great parish. And then I would read the gospel, right? Sometimes we'll have incense, sometimes we'll have the candles there. And I would look out in the gospel, and what do I see? Oh, everyone stand. Time to go to the bathroom. Bathroom break. Looking at the watch, looking around. This is the living Word of God, everybody. And these are the believers. And what are they doing? So now you know who believes the living Word of God?

0: I celebrated Mass in that person's home who was possessed. And I started reading the gospel. And the person took their hands and they covered their ears and they started screeching and screaming. I felt like I was at the brink of hell. They couldn't stand to hear the word. Why? Because the word was going to set them free. The word was going to set them free. And the demon tried to drown out that noise of the word. The word was going to set them free. The offertory, right? Blessed are you, Lord God of all creation. Anytime you praise and bless God, this is what it means to be the praise of glory. Anytime you praise and bless God, the demons have to flee. Right? It says in the scripture, at the name of Jesus, every knee must bend in the heavens on the earth and even under the earth, and every tongue proclaim the glory of God the Father, Jesus Christ is Lord. Even the demons have to proclaim Jesus Christ is Lord. By the way, the worst I heard recently, that even the demons in hell will not take the name of Jesus in vain. That's such a vile sin to them, you know. And how often we even say, oh my G. Even the demons have reverence for the name of God more than we do at times. Okay? The consecration, boy. You know who believes that's the body of Christ? The demons. So we have Mass, and afterwards the exorcist priest comes, and he starts the ritual. And it's going on for hours and hours and hours. And at one point, it seemed like we lost the battle for the day. And so much so that the person had to just kind of blacked out, and the people holding her down relaxed. The priest took a break. Everyone took a break. And I was there, and I said, okay, seems like we lost the battle for the day. But I remember what my friend said to me. He said, when all seems lost, remember that... This is St. Paul, by the way, that the spirit at work in us is more powerful than the spirit at work in the world. That you have God within you. In your baptism, you receive the Father, the Son, the Holy Spirit. In your baptism, God, the life and love of God, the Trinity, lives within you. As a priest, you became the person of Christ. Your soul was ontologically changed. You received that Eucharist that morning. The love of Christ within you is more powerful than any evil present in anyone else. So I started to pray interiorly. I didn't show any exterior way of praying because the demon would have reacted right away. And I just started picturing the heart of Jesus in me, the Trinity present within me, tapping into that presence in my baptism, the presence of Jesus in the priesthood, the presence of Jesus I received that morning. And you know where Jesus is? There's the Trinity, right? And I started picturing the image of the divine mercy, the rays, coming from my heart into that person's heart. And even though they were laid out, there were no prayers being said, as I was interiorly doing this, all of a sudden, the demon within the person did this. No! What do they feel? It was like the bad guy going off the cliff in those movies. No! They felt the love of God. So when we talk about this indwelling of the Trinity, when we talk about Imam Teresa's vocation to be loved in the heart of the church, this is what we're talking about. In Virgil, you know, John Paul II was asked one time, what was the most important day of his life? You know the story? Some would say maybe they became a priest. Well, the day he was elected pope. You know what he said the most important day of his life was? The day of his baptism. Because that's the day he became a child of God. Right? This topic was supposed to be about these sisters in the spirit, daughters of the church, daughters of Carmel. You and I became a child of the church at our baptism. Right? The life and the love of the Blessed Trinity was poured into your heart and my heart. That means that day we were given eternal life. That's right, when the casket is brought to the church, what does a priest do? He says, in the waters of baptism, so-and-so already died with Christ. We already died, everybody. But we will live forever because we've been redeemed by the blood of the Lamb. This idea of priesthood is so important, and I really want us to pray because all of us are called to be priests by our baptism, right? We know that. We share in the priesthood of Jesus Christ and the priesthood of the laity, right? Because we're called to offer sacrifices to the Father. All of us could do that in any way we find ourselves. And that's where we unite ourselves with the sacrifice of the Mass that the priest offers on behalf of sinners, right? And the letter to the Hebrews says this. Every man is called a priest from among men to offer sacrifices to God. And you and I are called to unite our sacrifices with the sacrifice of Christ offered on the cross in the Eucharist. This is what Elizabeth and Therese realized very clearly, right? Therese went to Carmel, why? For the salvation of souls and the sanctification of priests. When I asked the Cardinal Archbishop Dolan to discern my vocation as a Carmelite, and I love being a priest, I love the Archdiocese of New York, I love the people of the Archdiocese of New York, I love the parishioners of the Archdiocese of New York, the parish of the Archdiocese of New York. And it was difficult for me, because as a Carmelite, I don't know where my vocation was going to lead me. I mean, we're mostly in New York, but we could go anywhere. And I said to the Cardinals, and I meant it very sincerely, I said, not that I am Saint Therese, but if I persevere in this vocation, just know that I'm going to Carmel for two reasons, for the salvation of souls and for the sanctification of priests, especially in this Archdiocese in New York. And he thanked me for that. But I meant that. And that's what we could do, everybody. We have to pray for the sanctification of priests. I got some holy cards made. So sisters, I'm not competing with the holy cards that you gave, but it has, since my topic is on sisters in the spirit, I have a holy card here. So. I have 1,000, by the way, so please take as many as you want, okay? One side, our sister Therese here, she wrote a beautiful prayer for priests. And I ask you to pray that every day for your priests, okay? Another side is a quote I just had from Elizabeth of Trinity, right? This is what the exact quote she wrote to Abbe Shivagard in November 1905. I love this thought that the life of the priest, and in parentheses, and of the Carmelite is an advent that prepares for the incarnation in souls. This is why I'm going to ask you to pray for priests, because the more priests we have, the more this reality that the incarnation can take place in souls. Because we get to receive Jesus in Holy Communion, right? The Word becomes flesh every time you and I receive Him. The Word becomes flesh, right? We're called to be the living hands and feet of Jesus in this world, right? Your Holy Mother Teresa, our sister Teresa of Alva, says this, Christ has no body now but yours, no hands but yours. Yours are the hands which He blesses this world. He wants to bless the world through you and through me. He wants us to be the living His living presence in our world. Now, what does this mean practically for us? Okay, so we're talking a lot about Elizabeth of the Trinity and her beautiful spirituality and this beautiful opportunity to grow in contemplative prayer and holiness, which is very beautiful. But what does it mean on a practical level? Well, I'll tell you. When I first entered the novitiate, okay, there's a lot of time of silence and solitude. I'm an active friar, so outside of the novitiate, you kind of do a lot of ministry. We're contemplatives in action, right? But in the novitiate, it's very much like a monastic kind of way of living. And it was around, we call it the desert, the beginning of Lent. And we decided as a community, we were going to kind of be very strict, and we're going to fast on bread and soup on Wednesdays and Fridays, and we're going to have silent meals. We're not going to talk. There'll be silence in the house, no social media, no computers, nothing, just very strict. And just on a human level, okay, I love my brothers dearly, but after being 6 months with them, and there's no distraction out there, you're not talking about like, oh, how was your day at work today? Well, you know, we were together all day, every day, you know. What I did today, they did that, you know, the same classes we had, the same people we met. I mean, there was no like distraction, right? So at this time in the novitiate, around Lent, you get a little like, all right, I'm not gonna mind the silence so much, because I don't wanna talk at dinner time. Because there's nothing to talk about. I know everything about you. You know everything about me. And let's just be quiet. It's actually probably better that way, you know? So I was like, I can't wait for Lent to begin because I don't have to talk to anybody. And how holy I could be when I don't talk to anyone, right? Because this is my way of, you know, just me and God. I don't have to talk to anyone. Just enjoy this contemplation, you know? So now the first day, Ash Wednesday, silence. No talking. Phew.
1: Why is brother making so much noise? When he slurps his soup, he's doing that for attention. He wants everyone to see how holy he is. Clink, clink. Why is brother knocking the fork against the plate so loudly? He just wants people to notice him. And I said, where did all this evil come from? I thought I was going to be quiet and so holy and just commune with God. And all of a sudden, all these thoughts start coming out, judging and these nasty thoughts I thought I never had. Where did this come from? One time I was in a formation thing, and she was a later vocation, and she joined the community. She was a psychiatrist, and she said she was a wonderful woman the day before she became a sister. She said, it was great living in an apartment by yourself. You have everything the way you want it. It's all clean. It's all neat. And now all of a sudden, she's living with other people. You're rubbing elbows, you know? You know what's real holiness? Okay. Teresa of Avila talks about this. Because I want to bring it down to our level here, because in our everyday. You know, in the time of Teresa, a lot of her, a lot of the sisters wanted to have kind of like these mystical experiences. I'm not saying some of them weren't real. I mean, Teresa herself was a mystic. But there were people that would say things like, I was praying in my room and I saw an image of the crucified Lord. And so, you know how Teresa would judge whether they were real or not? How they loved the sisters in the refectory, right? If you don't love your sister in the refectory, you're not seeing Jesus in your bedroom, all right? You're not having any mystical experiences in the bedroom if you're not loving your sister right there in the refectory, right? But that's real, right? So the fruit of our prayer has to be what? Love, charity, right? And we see in the life of Therese, we see in the life of Elizabeth, that charitable love. It's not easy to love. Love is crucifying. But they wanted to be loved in the heart of the church. And we know Elizabeth had read the writings of Therese. And there's a lot of similarities in their lives, actually. You know, they both had to wait to enter Carmel. They both lost a parent at a young life. They knew the cross. They knew the cross. You know, one time I started getting into Carmelite spirituality even before I was a Carmelite. I remember visiting a Carmelite monastery, not Flemington, another one. And I was just kind of getting into Therese and Elizabeth. And I was talking to the Mother Superior, who was probably a Carmelite for maybe 70 years, okay? She was an older mother. And I basically said, oh, I love St. Therese, and I love Elizabeth of the Trinity. And she said, you know, brother, it's not fair. They were only in Carmel for a couple of years suffering. I've been here 70 years. Why don't we become saints? And then you know what she said? She stopped for a moment, and she said, well, maybe they were able to allow the love of God to fill their hearts quicker than I'm able to, right? So there was a humility there. She was a humility there that she wasn't filled yet. She wasn't filled yet. You know, Elizabeth used a lot of Therese's imagery about offering herself as an oblation, right? Therese did that, offering herself as an oblation to merciful love, right? Therese offering herself as an oblation to the Trinity. And the other thing I want to share about just going back to the Eucharist here, when I read in Cardinal Borelli's book, now I read everything about St. Therese, but for whatever reason, this never jumped out at me. But Cardinal Borelli has talked about Therese's mission, right? She wanted everyone to know and love Jesus. And we know the same thing with Elizabeth the Trinity, as we heard. She felt her mission began at her death, right? Therese, same thing. They wanted to let the whole world know God's love, right? And to know his presence in their lives. And so that's a beautiful similarities that they had, that they saw their mission in the church to bring love. And again, this is why I think they had such a love for priests, and this is why the Carmelites have such a love for priests, to pray for priests, for the sanctification of priests. Elizabeth, as we heard yesterday in Julie's talk, she talked about putting ourselves in the chalice, offering ourselves, you know, and that's something that you could do and I could do practically every time we go to Mass. When you see the priest, you know, pour the water into the chalice, right? We know traditionally that's symbolic. Oh, you know, it's the blood and water. We know, you know, but that's supposed to be us being poured into the chalice of the wine. When you put a drop of water into a cup of wine, can you separate it? It gets lost in the wine. And that's what communion is. We're supposed to get lost in the Lord, right? So anytime you see the priest pour the water into the chalice, put yourself there. Put your family there. Put souls there so they could be offered to the Eternal Father, right? This is the priesthood we're talking about of the lay.

I just heard it recently, and now every time I offer the host, I always say this prayer. We know she had great devotion to the holy face of Jesus. So as the priest would lift the host, she would look at the host, and I got this from Cardinal Borelli's book. She said, "Holy Father," so she's talking to the Father, "Holy Father, behold the face of Jesus your Son. Convert all sinners to the elect." So she was offering, literally, the face of Jesus to the Father for the salvation of souls. Right, when we pray the Divine Mercy Chapel, what do we say, right? "Eternal Father, I offer you the body, blood, soul, and divinity." So we're able to do that on a regular basis. We're able to unite ourselves with the Eucharistic sacrifice for the salvation of souls. And we all could do this. You don't have to be a Carmelite nun to do this, right? You and I could do this on a daily basis every time we go to Mass. Unite ourselves with the sacrifice of the cross for the salvation of the world. So they were true sisters in the Spirit. So I just want to thank you for being here. Just being in this place, you know, I spent so many years of my life here, 10 years of my life, living in this seminary. And the prayer of Bishop Barres, I really want us to pray for priests, for holy vocations, to especially to our different orders, you know, and to the diocese here in the Archdiocese of New York. And let us ask these holy sisters in the Spirit to truly set our hearts on fire with the love of God, right? I just want to end with a quote from John of the Cross. He said, "Where there is no love, put love, and there you shall find love." Think about that when you go home, when you go back to work, when you go back to school, wherever you find yourselves. Where there is no love, put love, and there you shall find love. God is love, right? God is love. Where there is no God, you put love, and there we will find God, because God is love. To the intercession of Saints Therese and Elizabeth, may you too be love in the heart of the Church. May your hearts be set on fire with His holy love, so the whole world will be ignited with the love of God, that all souls will come to know the joy of following the gospel. And may Almighty God bless you all, the Father, and the Son, and the Holy Spirit. Amen. Amen. Saint Therese, pray for us. Saint Elizabeth of the Trinity, pray for us. God bless you all.

Today we had the grand privilege to have the torch of peace with us in the Holy Mass, and it was a big gift for us, especially to begin the year with the torch of peace, showing how important is peace for each one of us, how much we all need peace, not only in our own lives,

0: but also peace in the society, peace in the world. And everyone is looking for peace. Everyone wants peace. Everyone desires peace. But however, peace always goes running away from us. And that is why it is very beautiful for us to know that peace is in our reach. We can all have peace. Yes, peace we get when everything is in order. Our own life and our lives being in order will have the society in order. And when the society is in order, the world will be in order. What God wants from us through this torch of peace is to grow closer to Him, because true peace always comes from God. And this is exactly what the Blessed Virgin Mary said in Fatima. She said, if you want peace, pray the rosary, pray the Holy Rosary. Yes, peace is in our reach, peace is in your reach, and we can get peace. We have to place ourselves in order with God, and there peace begins entering into our hearts, into our minds, into our souls, and into the world. Thank you so much, and God bless.
1: El mundo camina hacia el reino de María. Tú eres, oh reina de gloria, la certeza de la victoria.
2: Love is right. Love is wonderful. I love Jesus.
3: 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I love Jesus.
4: Love is life. I love Jesus.
5: Love is what keeps our families together. I love Jesus.
6: Love is beautiful. I love Jesus, definitely.

Dear children, I am listening to your cries and prayers, and I'm interceding for you before my son Jesus, who is the way, the truth, and the life. Return, little children, to prayer and open your hearts in this time of grace and set out on the way of conversion. Your life is passing, and without God does not have meaning. This is why I am with you, to lead you towards holiness of life. So that each of you may discover the joy of living. I love you all, little children. And I'm blessing you with my motherly blessing. Thank you for having responded to my call.

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Does my strength come from the mountains? No. My strength comes from God, who made heaven and earth and the mountains.

Medjugorje Peace Tablet. In the name of the Father, and the Son, and the Holy Spirit. Amen. We offer this peace tablet for all the intentions that we get at Maria Vision, for everyone who has asked for our prayers, for the Holy Father, and for all the intentions of our Mother Mary, especially for peace in our hearts and peace in the world. I believe in God, the Father Almighty, creator of heaven and earth, and in Jesus Christ, his only Son, our Lord, who was conceived by the Holy Spirit, born of the Virgin Mary, suffered under Pontius Pilate, was crucified, died, and was buried. He descended into hell. On the third day, he rose again from the dead. He ascended into heaven and is seated at the right hand of God, the Father Almighty. From there, he shall come to judge the living and the dead. I believe in the Holy Spirit, the Holy Catholic Church, the communion of saints, the forgiveness of sins, the resurrection of the body, and life everlasting. Amen. Our Father, who art in heaven, hallowed be thy name. Thy kingdom come, thy will be done, on earth as it is in heaven. Give us this day our daily bread, and forgive us our trespasses, as we forgive those who trespass against us. And lead us not into temptation, but deliver us from evil. Amen. Hail Mary, full of grace, the Lord is with thee. Blessed art thou among women, and blessed is the fruit of thy womb, Jesus. Holy Mary, Mother of God, pray for us sinners, now and at the hour of our death. Amen. Glory be to the Father, and to the Son, and to the Holy Spirit, as it was in the beginning, is now, and ever shall be, a world without end. Amen. Our Father, who art in heaven, hallowed be thy name. Thy kingdom come, thy will be done, on earth as it is in heaven. Give us this day our daily bread, and forgive us our trespasses, as we forgive those who trespass against us. And lead us not into temptation, but deliver us from evil. Amen. Hail Mary, full of grace, the Lord is with thee. Blessed art thou among women, and blessed is the fruit of thy womb, Jesus. Holy Mary, Mother of God, pray for us sinners, now and at the hour of our death. Amen. Glory be to the Father, and to the Son, and to the Holy Spirit, as it was in the beginning, is now, and ever shall be, a world without end. Amen. Our Father, who art in heaven, hallowed be thy name. Thy kingdom come, thy will be done, on earth as it is in heaven. Give us this day our daily bread, and forgive us our trespasses, as we forgive those who trespass against us. And lead us not into temptation, but deliver us from evil. Amen. Hail Mary, full of grace, the Lord is with thee. Blessed art thou among women, and blessed is the fruit of thy womb, Jesus. Holy Mary, Mother of God, pray for us sinners, now and at the hour of our death. Amen. Glory be to the Father, and to the Son, and to the Holy Spirit, as it was in the beginning, is now, and ever shall be, world without end. Amen. Our Father, who art in heaven, hallowed be thy name. Thy kingdom come, thy will be done, on earth as it is in heaven. Give us this day our daily bread, and forgive us our trespasses, as we forgive those who trespass against us. And lead us not into temptation, but deliver us from evil. Amen. Hail Mary, full of grace, the Lord is with thee. Blessed art thou among women, and blessed is the fruit of thy womb, Jesus. Holy Mary, Mother of God, pray for us sinners, now and at the hour of our death. Amen. Glory be to the Father, and to the Son, and to the Holy Spirit, as it was in the beginning, is now, and ever shall be, world without end. Amen. Our Father, who art in heaven, hallowed be thy name. Thy kingdom come, thy will be done, on earth as it is in heaven. Give us this day our daily bread, and forgive us our trespasses, as we forgive those who trespass against us. And lead us not into temptation, but deliver us from evil. Amen. Hail Mary, full of grace, the Lord is with thee. Blessed art thou among women, and blessed is the fruit of thy womb, Jesus. Holy Mary, Mother of God, pray for us sinners, now and at the hour of our death. Amen. Glory be to the Father, and to the Son, and to the Holy Spirit, as it was in the beginning, is now, and ever shall be, world without end. Amen. Our Father, who art in heaven, hallowed be thy name. Thy kingdom come, thy will be done, on earth as it is in heaven. Give us this day our daily bread.

and forgive us our trespasses, as we forgive those who trespass against us. And lead us not into temptation, but deliver us from evil. Amen. Hail Mary, full of grace, the Lord is with thee. Blessed art thou among women, and blessed is the fruit of thy womb, Jesus. Holy Mary, Mother of God, pray for us sinners, now and at the hour of our death. Amen. Glory be to the Father, and to the Son, and to the Holy Spirit, as it was in the beginning, is now, and ever shall be, a world without end. Amen. Our Father, who art in heaven, hallowed be thy name. Thy kingdom come, thy will be done, on earth as it is in heaven. Give us this day our daily bread, and forgive us our trespasses, as we forgive those who trespass against us. And lead us not into temptation, but deliver us from evil. Amen. Hail Mary, full of grace, the Lord is with thee. Blessed art thou among women, and blessed is the fruit of thy womb, Jesus. Holy Mary, Mother of God, pray for us sinners, now and at the hour of our death. Amen. Glory be to the Father, and to the Son, and to the Holy Spirit, as it was in the beginning, is now, and ever shall be, world without end. Amen. Our Lady, Queen of Peace, pray for us. Saint Joseph, pray for us. In the name of the Father, and the Son, and the Holy Spirit. Amen.

0: Hi, we're Jackie and Bobby with Ascension Presents. Today we're talking about the Holy Spirit and we need to live Pentecost each day. This is the call of the Christian, because otherwise we just get, you know, then we just get baptized, we go through our sacraments,
1: go through the motions,
0: and we think we've checked the box. And that's not a Christianity fully alive. We've got to get into the upper room. First of all, if we haven't been there, if we haven't really established a relationship with the Holy Spirit, and then we got to get out of the upper room.
1: To go and to share the gospel, the good news with the whole world.
0: Yep.
1: You know, you might ask the question, and I've asked this question many times, like, how is it possible that people can be baptized, they can receive confirmation, and still be terrible human beings? Actually, in the catechism, it addresses this. It says, listen, the sacraments aren't just magic. They're not just magic potions that all of a sudden you receive the sacraments and boom, you're holy. That's not how it works. You have to have faith as well. There has to be a conversion part. It's like, think about St. Peter, our first pope. He was baptized, yet he still denied Jesus three times. It wasn't until Pentecost, till he received the power of the Holy Spirit, that he was able to go out with courage to preach the good news and to be willing to be martyred for our faith. How do we have conversion? How do we receive an outpouring of the Holy Spirit, even though we've already been baptized? Because I'm going to say this, there's a lot of people who have been baptized who receive the sacraments, but may end up being in hell because that spirit has never been lived out. It's never been released, and people are not walking in the power of the Holy Spirit. That Pentecost has never happened. They've never entered into the upper room.
0: By the upper room, we mean the room in Jerusalem where the disciples are hiding after the death of Jesus, and they believe that they're going to be hunted and they're going to be persecuted and maybe even killed.
1: So and they're afraid.
0: And this is where Jesus appears to them. And even after appearing after the resurrection, they're still afraid to go out. And it's not until the Feast of Pentecost that the Holy Spirit descends upon them. They are emboldened. They are given the gifts of tongues. And they go out and they change the world. And here we are today because of what the Holy Spirit did through them. St. Irenaeus said that through the baptism that liberates us from change and decay, so through our baptism, we become one in body. We do become the body of Christ in our baptism. Mm-hmm. Through the Spirit, we become one in soul. So yes, the baptism, but also again, we have that sacrament of confirmation that often gets overlooked, or we just think, oh, I did it.
1: I can graduate from the church now.
0: I graduated Catholicism. Not what it is about at all. Now you're on the street team. Now you're supposed to go and now the soul of God himself, that chain between the Father and the Son, that love, the person of the Holy Spirit, which sometimes we think is a dove or it's fire. So it's hard to have a relationship with the Holy Spirit. But it is the living love of the Father and the Son that is breathing upon the earth, that wants to activate our baptism.
1: And wants to renew the earth. We pray that prayer. Come, Holy Spirit, fill the hearts of thy faithful and enkindle them the fire of thy love. Right? And it says, send forth thy spirit and they shall be created and you shall renew the face of the earth. We are given the Holy Spirit to renew the face of the earth. The Holy Spirit wants to heal the body of Christ, to renew all of us for conversion, that we may have faith, that we may be saved. We need baptism and faith to be saved. That's in scripture. You know, it's not just being baptized and then going off and sinning. It's like we need to have faith and conversion to really activate the sacrament of baptism.
0: In Acts 19, Paul has this same situation. He gets to Ephesus and he encounters some believers and he asks them, did you receive the Holy Spirit when you were baptized? And they said, no, we have never even heard that there's a Holy Spirit. Same thing. We can get baptized and never even know the Holy Spirit is this dynamic, living, breathing reality. And he said, into what then were you baptized? They said, into John's baptism. And Paul said, John baptized with the baptism of repentance, telling the people to believe in the one who was to come after death, that is Jesus. And on hearing this, they were baptized in the name of the Lord Jesus. And when Paul had laid his hands upon them, the Holy Spirit came on them and they spoke with tongues and prophesied. So even Paul, even the very first Christians are encountering this necessity to not just go through a ritual of baptism by water and think we're done. We need to be activated further by the Holy Spirit. We have to level up, so to speak, and then get out of the upper room where it's not, wow, I've been transformed by God. I've received the Holy Spirit. My life is being renewed. When you have that fire, you can't help but take it out into the world. You can't help but be obnoxious with it because it's going to change your life. The music and movies you watch and listen to, the friendships you have, and you'll start telling others about Jesus, and you will feel prompted to tell others about Jesus and inquire in the faith and be open to those God conversations. Whereas before, maybe, again, we are overcome by shyness or timidity or, you know, you do your life, I'll do mine. The Holy Spirit prompts us like, no, I've received this life-giving thing. I want you to know about it too, not to force them, but to propose this reality, this living, life-giving relationship.
1: Well, I know when I first had my conversion, when I was 18 years old, I just remember I would always ask the Holy Spirit to come, and just in the everyday thing. So, you know, if you're in college and you're watching this, I would say, when I was in college, I would say, Holy Spirit, come, help me with my exam. When I was talking to somebody and maybe we had differences, I would say, Holy Spirit, come, give me wisdom. Maybe I was being made fun of, or maybe they were persecuting my Catholic faith. What would I say? Holy Spirit, come, give me the words to say. Holy Spirit, come. All throughout the day, Holy Spirit, come into my life. And really, the seven gifts of the Holy Spirit, I remember them like this. There's seven, right? So the first three, wisdom, understanding, knowledge. They're kind of similar. Wisdom, understanding, knowledge. I remember those three. And then I remember the two, counsel and courage. And then the other two are piety and fear of the Lord.
0: Another thing you can do is ask the Holy Spirit to help you know your charisms, to know your gift. Sometimes you have heard or you've encountered the charismatic movement, which, again, for me, like, I grew up in a pretty traditional Catholic church, and it wasn't until I was 18 and had a really dynamic youth ministry program that got me in front of adoration for the first time, hearing praise and worship music for the first time. And so the charismatic stuff was kind of freaking me out a little bit at first.
1: Yeah, anything with raising your hands, like, oh my gosh.
0: My hands are meant to be under my armpit. Yeah. That's all they go to. Realizing, like, the gifts of the Spirit are many and diverse, and the body of Christ has many different ways of worshiping, of giving worth to God. And so don't be turned off by a liturgical, like, movement, I'd say, that isn't your own flavor. If you are a little more introverted, or that's not your, don't think like the Holy Spirit can't use you or doesn't want to work with you.
1: The Holy Spirit doesn't want introverts.
0: It's like, no, like, because we all have different gifts and talents to bring to God that He wants to transform for the renewal of the body of Christ and for the entire earth.
1: And I made a video about that. Like, so go ahead, watch that video. Are Catholics charismatic? And I talk about 1 Corinthians 12 and all the gifts and stuff.
0: Yeah. The Holy Spirit, again, wants to, again, activate your gifts. And there may be something you didn't even know you had. That could be, again, teaching. Mm-hmm. That could be healing. That could be words of knowledge, gift of wisdom. Don't limit what God wants to do just because I think this is the box that I was given.
1: But you can't even know your charisms if you don't know the Holy Spirit.
0: Right. So step one is, again,
1: allow that Holy Spirit into your life.
0: Yeah. And pray that simple prayer, come Holy Spirit, and sit with it. Don't think it's a automatic 30-second, I'm going to know the Holy Spirit and know Him well. It's not enough to know about the Holy Spirit. There's that difference we're trying to get to. It's to know God.
1: Receive the Holy Spirit. Come Holy Spirit. We hope this video helped you. Thanks for joining us on Ascension Presents. We'll see you next time.

0: Next thing we have for you is something we call Father Know-It-All. And so the four of us are going to start this off right now. Don't think of them as four individual people. They are actually one consciousness, one mind with the power to answer any question or query that you might have. So I'm going to ask some friends here in the front couple rows, what questions are on your mind that you want Father Know-It-All to answer? Raise your hand, stand up, raise your voice. Ah, yes. The man who went to zero biology classes ever in his life wants to know, where do babies come from?
1: Babies
2: come
1: from
2: love.
0: Thank you. You're welcome. No more University of Phoenix for you. Who has more questions for Father? Yes, you. The lumberjack in the front here would like to know something I think we all would like to know. What is the meaning of life?
1: The
2: meaning
1: of
2: life
1: is
2: to
1: give
2: all
1: of
2: your
1: valuables
2: to
1: poor
2: and
1: needy
2: people.
0: Yeah. Yeah. Hopefully you didn't need to come to the Focus Conference to know that and to realize that. Any more questions, please? Yes. Father Know-It-All, the gentleman who just figured out what YouTube is, wants to know, what does the fox say?
1: The
2: fox
1: says
2: nothing.
0: My prayer is answered. Thank you. You know what? Fantastic job, but let's go ahead and add a little knowledge and wisdom to Father Know-It-All. Gentlemen, please, would you mind helping us out?
3: Thanks for joining us.
0: Of course, Dr. Right Sri and Curtis Martin.
4: And this is what we dreamed of 16 years ago.
5: Just like this.
0: So now the new and improved Father Know-It-All. What are some questions? Yes, you. Where does the lumberjacks come from? Where do lumberjacks? Okay. The guy with no peripheral vision to see the guy in the audience here wants to know, where do lumberjacks come from?
1: Lumberjacks
4: come
2: from
5: lumber
1: jack
2: and
1: love.
0: Oh. You, sir. A question that's impossible to answer, but we'll try. Why do women do what they do?
1: Well,
4: women
2: are
5: crazy.
0: You're hearing it from the source right here. I mean, some more questions. Yes, the enthusiastic gentleman.

0: OPEC wants to know, why does oil taste so good?
1: Oil
2: doesn't
3: taste
4: so good
3: unless
0: you
2: can
3: add
4: a little
0: sugar
3: and
0: love.
5: Oh. There you go.
0: I think that's how they make balsamic vinaigrette, by the way. Yes, you, sir, with your hand up.
6: How does the internet work?
0: Oh, yes. I was going to ask this in binary, but I'll ask it in the King's English. How does the internet work?
5: The
2: Al Gore.
3: Rhythm.
4: Created
3: by Nary
0: is
2: very
3: complicated
4: and
5: can
3: be
0: very
2: amazingly
3: awesomely
4: phenomenally
5: indubitably
3: annoying
0: and
2: we
3: cannot
4: stop.
0: I would email Al Gore personally if you wanted a better answer, but that's what we got. Let's have one more final definitive question. I'm sorry, they made the most noise, so they win. You, stand up and speak it. A surprisingly controversial question. Did Adam and Eve have belly buttons?
5: Adam
2: had
3: a
4: question
5: for
3: a
5: long
2: Audi.
3: But
4: Eve
5: had
3: the
5: any.
0: Let's give it up for our volunteers.
3: Thank you guys so much.
0: Dr. Sree, Curtis Martin.
3: Thank you guys. Cheers.
0: Excellent job, guys.
5: Very nice. All right, we're going to play another improv game. Yes. This is a fun one. It's called Foursquare, and I only have three people, so I'm going to get Mr. Steve Priest. This guy, listen, we were up here rehearsing earlier, and Steve's wearing a hoodie, and we turn around and blink, and he's wearing this suit. It was like, what happened, bro? So anyway, this is Foursquare. We're going to have four sets of scenes going. These guys are in a square, so I'm going to get some scenarios for each of these things. So I'm going to come out there and ask you guys a couple of questions. For these two ladies, let's get a location. Anybody in this area, give me a location, a specific location. A bowling alley.
3: Okay.
5: When you don't get people's suggestions, you're like, come on. All right, so we got a bowling alley, so let's switch right. All right, now let's get an occupation over here. Oh, nuclear physicists is what these guys are. Yeah, thank you very much, jerk.
2: Sure.
5: All right, let's switch right. No, that's awesome. Okay, now for these guys, we are going to get something exciting just happened to them. What's something exciting that just happened? Okay, they just delivered a baby. Yeah, yeah, that's going to happen. Switch right. Okay. And then for these guys, somebody's having to deliver some terrible news. What's the bad news? Oh, no. Somebody's cat died. Oh, boy. Okay. So let's recall. Switch right.
3: Bowling alley.

0: Switch right.
1: Nuclear physicist.
0: Switch right.
2: Just
3: he had a baby.
0: Switch right. A cat
3: died.
0: All right, you guys ready? Switch left.
4: Push.
5: I'm pushing. I'm only 3 months pregnant. I don't think it's going to work.
3: Switch left. You can do this.
1: So I told him cold fusion. Can you hand me that binder over there?
5: Oh, yeah, yeah.
1: Thank you. It's got the secret recipe for everything I'll ever need to know.
0: Switch left.
6: Oh, man.
1: You got this.
6: If I get this one.
1: All 10.
6: This lucky strike right here, this makes me a perfect game.
1: All 10.
6: 10 years in a row.
0: Switch left.
7: It's all right. I hate cats.
0: Switch right.
1: Oh, my God. You did it.
6: Did it.
1: You knocked all 10 down.
6: I got them all down.
1: This is a great time to tell you I'm getting married.
0: Switch right.
1: Serious?
6: Turn.
5: You know, you shouldn't call all your formulas secret recipes. That's
1: okay.
5: Not going to...
1: Okay.
5: That's not very...
1: Dad.
5: Well... Yeah, and I'd appreciate it if you would address me as Dr. Dad.
1: Dr.
0: Switch
1: Dad,
0: right.
8: It looks nothing like me.
5: It's on the floor?
0: Switch right.
6: But it was our love kitten. We bought that on our first anniversary.
7: Let's eat it.
0: Switch left.
5: I just had a baby. The least you could do is pick it up.
0: Switch left!
1: I've lived in your shadow for 14 years, and I'm trying to make a name for myself with this cold fusion project.
5: Yeah.
1: And so if I want to call it recipes, I can call it recipes. It makes me different.
5: Well, as a nuclear physicist, we don't want different.
0: Switch right!
3: I'm not touching it.
5: It's a baby.
0: Switch right.
5: That is.
1: Oh.
5: Hey, you guys are on the wrong lane.
1: Oh,
5: you guys
1: God.
5: Are on our lane.
1: Sorry. Wrong lane. I'm so sorry.
6: Sorry.
1: Okay. You're okay with this, right? I mean, I know we've been besties for years, but
6: I feel like you would have told me earlier, you know?
1: I was so excited because you got all 10 of them down, a striker. And I was like, oh, this is the best time to tell her. And we're doing a destination wedding, and I want you to be there.
6: Oh, my gosh.
0: Switch right.
3: I'll get the pan.
1: Okay, yeah.
0: All right.
5: Yeah. Good stuff, dude.
1: Thank you.
5: We got time for one more game, and we need the help of one of our friends. So where's Joe at? Where's yeah, yeah, come on up, my man. That's great. And if you'll just grab yourself that microphone right there. And then I need help from JP, if you don't mind. We're going to get our buddy Chad over here to leave the room, and we're going to get some information, and then we're going to come in and give him clues. I'll explain it here in just a second when he works his way out. Yeah, you can follow the lovely lady on the headset. Okay, so... Dale over here is a vendor, and he has a shop, and Chad is going to return something that he got from this shop, but he doesn't know what that is. So it's going to be our job to give him clues to that, and when he gets close to it, you guys will give him a little clappy clap clap, little clappy clap clap, and then when he gets it, we'll give him a big old like, yeah, you got it. So let's say that he gets real close to it. What would that sound like? And then he got it. Oh, yeah. All right, good job, good job. So we need to figure out what it is that we're returning. So let's come down here real quick. I'll come over to this side. You, ma'am, what is a gift that you might have received on your birthday?
9: Let's say a cat.
5: A cat. All right. Thank you, ma'am. And You, ma'am, right here. This cat is not a normal cat. It's made out of something different. What is it made out of?
2: Blush.
5: Blush? Yeah. What, is that what you said? Plush. It's made out of plush. Can just, you know, just in case somebody here didn't know what that was, would you say, tell us what that is?
2: Cotton.
5: Cotton. All right. Well, you could have said cotton, but plush. It's made out of plush. It's a kind of cotton, y'all. I got it. All right. One more time. You, sister. This gift, this cat made out of plush, which is a type of cotton, was given to Chad by somebody famous or a celebrity. Who would it be? Pope Francis. Yeah. Thank you very much. You knew we weren't going to go the whole night without a Pope Francis scene, right? So let's just do a quick review while we get before we get Chad in here. We have a gift that is a
1: cat.
5: It's made out of
1: plush.
5: Given to him by
1: Pope Francis.
5: It's great. All right, let's get our guest back in here. So on the count of three, we all got to say, "Get in here, Chad." One, two, three.
8: Get in here, Chad.
5: All right, let's start.
10: Yeah, that's right. All of our 2013 models have to go. So
1: Okay. Any
10: cat you see, get it out of here. Scat! Great deals to be had.
1: Yeah,
10: so,
1: there
10: just
1: are.
10: Just let me know if you see something, and I'll help
1: you
10: out.
1: I'll just be looking around, and okay. I'll call you if I need you.
10: Okay, sounds good.
11: Excuse me. Hi.
10: Yes. Hi.
11: I need to return this. It was a gift that was given to me. And I don't want it.
10: Okay. So,
11: send that back.
10: Can you, I assume you have your receipt, of course.
11: It's gift receipt, yes.
10: Oh, hey.
11: Oh, come on.
10: I know, I hate gift receipts.
11: Oh, man.
10: Let me just.
11: Yeah, just, didn't really do what I thought it was gonna do.
10: Oh, yeah.
11: So.
10: Wow. That is not in good shape. I just want to say that.
11: Oh, boy.
1: Excuse me.
11: Yeah, go ahead.
1: Does that look soft?
10: Yeah, I don't want to let it out of the bag.
1: Oh.
10: So.
1: Do you mind if I touch it? Oh.
12: Oh, wow.
1: Oh.
10: Yeah.
1: Yeah, no, I want
10: you. Yeah, you can touch it. It feels okay. It looks terrible in here.
1: Yeah.
11: Oh, man.
10: There you
13: go.
10: Oh,
13: my gosh. Is that Steve Priest's favorite food?
11: Should I have poked holes in that bag?
10: Actually, no. You're fine with it. It's,
11: oh, boy.
10: Thankfully, it's not alive. Never was. Didn't have nine.
11: Oh,
10: of them.
11: Okay.
12: I know this might sound weird, sir,
11: and I
12: respect your store and everything,
11: but I noticed
12: that you don't have a lot of ambiance. Have you thought about some musical soundtracks playing in the background?
10: Oh, actually, I had not.
12: I keep them on me. This is the longest running musical on Broadway.
10: Oh, thank you.
12: Huh?
10: It's not there
12: anymore, so it's kind of a little bit more rare, but if you were playing that, people would be dancing around like Mr. Mistopheles.
11: Memories.
10: Okay. Thank you for this.
12: You're welcome. It's on me, you know, just play it around.
10: Help yourself to anything you see.
12: Oh, that's great.
10: Just take one home.
12: Okay.
11: Hey. Oh, yeah, I was just going to say, I was looking when I came in here. Was that a fiddler on your roof?
10: No.
11: No, it was not?
10: No,
11: okay.
10: Not
11: didn't
10: at
11: think
10: all.
11: So. Didn't think. I was like, that is not what that looks like at all.
10: No. 2 years ago, he came around. I was like, no, we do not need that.
11: Yeah.
10: You know what, though? It's a hot tin roof. So, I don't know what that means.
11: I'm sorry, ma'am.
10: I'm sorry.
11: Oh, no,
10: sorry.
11: No problem.
1: Do you have those pills for humans that make you remember things? Because I really want to get back my memory all alone in the moonlight. I'd like to get that back.
10: Sadly, I do not.
1: Oh,
10: if you look around, it's pretty obvious what I sell here.
1: Okay.
10: And medication is not one of them.
1: Okay. Not for humans.
10: Yeah.
1: You said I could take something home.
10: Yeah.
1: My husband's been pretty frisky, so I thought I would take this home to him, you know?
10: Okay.
1: Kind of.
11: I'm sorry to interrupt, guy. I was in line first, and I'm trying to return these cats, and you guys keep interrupting.
10: Not a huge deal.
11: I mean, they're not just cats. There's more to it than that.
5: Hey, do you guys have a big ball of yarn that could also be misconstrued as another?

0: type of texture.
1: All the yarn is on the back racks.
0: This is a very specific type of yarn.
1: Yeah. We have
0: very specific.
1: We have cashmere, angora.
0: Warm.
1: Warmer right. Stuff.
0: I'll just check the hole.
1: Yeah. Just go back and start picking whatever you want. Just
0: I will.
1: Pick away.
2: All this stuff here.
1: I gotta say, I am pretty certain it did not look like this when you received it.
3: I don't know. It's pretty silky to me.
4: Look,
1: I'm
4: having a hard time sleeping at night. I need some things I can put in my ears, really soft, kind of block out sound and stuff.
3: Sure. I don't know. Last thing I had that had to do with cotton, I returned it.
1: Oh, wow.
2: Well, you know what I love to do with cotton?
4: What?
2: I love to use it to dip in my rouge and put it on my cheeks.
0: Yeah.
4: Oh.
0: Yeah. You look warm.
2: Yes.
0: You look warm. Your cheeks are,
1: flush.
0: Yeah, they're flush.
1: Are you
0: flushed?
1: Yeah. Are you bashful or something? Because like your cheeks, you're starting to just. Yeah. Are you nervous about something?
2: I get this way when I'm around a group of people.
1: Like I get around when I'm like around other celebrities and stuff like that, or someone gives me a big compliment, like I love your cat's door. And my face just lightens up.
2: Oh, yes, man. Just kind of like the powder I used to put on my cheeks, the rouge.
3: Uh-huh.
0: Mm-hmm. It's a type of cotton, very specific.
5: You guys, I don't even know if you knew this was here, but there is a beanbag chair back there, and it is, like, super comfortable.
3: Really?
5: I mean, you just get down in it, and you're like, man, I am living the high life in this thing.
2: It is lush. It'll make you blush, and it gives you a rush.
0: Nice.
1: Oh, man. Sounds like you guys are having some fun.
3: Wish I got it.
0: You should join me.
4: That's right.
3: Hey. Yeah.
2: Just sit down in it.
3: Yeah.
2: It looks like mush.
1: Hey. I'm
2: probably
1: sorry.
2: Rhymes
1: I'm sorry.
2: With it, too.
1: The customer,
3: really?
1: The customer is always right, but I have to ask you this question. Did you stick this in the toilet and just push down on the thing?
3: Did I flush it?
1: Mm. I don't know.
0: But if
1: maybe
0: you combine,
1: it kind of looks like it. The way I'm looking at this specific type of
3: hold on. Let's clarify
1: like
3: something. Is there an F in here anywhere?
0: No, there's not.
1: No.
0: Just if you were gonna push it down the toilet and flush it down the toilet, and you married those words,
3: you get this.
0: It'd be a very specific type
3: I'm
0: of
3: I'm sorry, guys. You didn't let me finish my sentence earlier. This cat. Cats made from plush cotton.
0: Hey! Yeah!
3: That's what I'm trying to get at.
2: Wait a minute.
3: But yeah.
1: Mm-hmm.
2: I saw this cat on TV.
3: Really?
2: It's been blessed, hasn't it? It's been blessed.
4: That's right. By this Argentinian guy?
2: Yeah.
1: Yeah.
4: But he's not Argentinian anymore. He's like moved. He got transferred.
3: Oh, can you really? Do that? Did he move, to his own city?
1: Yeah.
4: Yep.
1: In fact, I think he snuck out and got this one for you. In the middle of the night.
2: He's so kind like that.
0: In the middle
2: that.
0: Of the night, he snuck out.
2: Sneaky kindness, I call that.
4: And paid for it himself.
3: sure he
5: sneaky
3: did.
5: Oh, my gosh, you guys. Oh, my gosh, I just got to playing words with friends with this guy. He's, like, super cool and, like, really hip and stuff. This is old dude, you know? I found him on Twitter and... He just hit me up and said, "Do you want to play Words with Friends?" And I was
2: what
5: like, "Sure."
2: What is his handle?
5: Holy, holy, holy.
0: Well, guys, if we're sharing, I'd like to do my impression of a French guy, okay?
3: everyone is okay. Bless you.
2: It's like he's
3: really
2: from a country that might sound a little bit like who might have given this to you.
3: Yeah. Yeah, well, I mean, this was given to me by a very, very special person.
2: Oh.
1: I would say so.
3: The Pope.
0: Yeah! Give it up for Jeff for getting it! And give it up for Joe! Good stuff, man.
2: Thank you, Joe!
3: Yeah. That was you.
0: That's our show, guys. Thanks for coming out. Give all our volunteers a round of applause one more time. They were fantastic. Thank you, guys. Awesome tech team. You guys run a great show. Thank you, everyone, for having us. It's actually the Dallas Comedy House, so if you check that out on the old interwebs, come say hi to us sometime. Thank you again so much for having us, and have a wonderful evening.
2: Thank you, guys.

The Path for Peace of the Sacred Heart of Jesus is a project inspired by God, aiming to carry the torch of peace, symbolizing the burning fire of the Sacred Heart of Jesus, from parish to parish and through different communities of dioceses across the country. This journey showcases the richness of parishes, their activities, Holy Mass, Adoration, the Blessed Sacrament, the recitation of the Holy Rosary, and some testimonies from the parishioners. Through the broadcast of the Catholic television channel, Maria Vision, we seek to illuminate and send a message of hope and peace to the entire United States, displaying the wealth and tradition of the Catholic Church. By uniting in prayer as one nation with the whole world, we ask the Father to send the reign of His Son, Jesus Christ, through the triumph of the Immaculate Heart of His Most Holy Mother, Mary, and in all hearts in the entire world.

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2: 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I love Jesus.
3: 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I love Jesus.
4: 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I love Jesus.
5: Our love is pure. We love Jesus.

Dear children, pray with me for a new life for all of you. In your hearts, little children, you know what needs to be changed. Return to God and His commandments. So that the Holy Spirit may change your lives and the face of this earth, which is in need of renewal in the Spirit. Little children, be prayer for all those who do not pray. Be joy for all those who do not see the way out. Be carriers of light in the darkness of the peaceless time. Pray and seek the help and protection of the saints so that you also can yearn for heaven and heavenly realities. I am with you, and I'm protecting and blessing all of you with my motherly blessing. Thank you for having responded to my call.

0: In the name of the Father, and of the Son, and of the Holy Spirit.
1: Amen.
0: May the grace of our Lord Jesus Christ, and the love of God, and the communion of the Holy Spirit be with you all.
1: And with
0: your spirit. We gather today at the Chapel of the Holy Cross. We gather during the 3 o'clock hour, the hour in which Jesus died. And we also gather on this Friday of the sixth week of Easter. And we bring all of our intentions to this Mass, and especially intentions for healing. And we pray that God would release and help us to receive his healing love. And as we do so, brothers and sisters, let us call to mind our sins as we prepare ourselves to celebrate these sacred mysteries. Lord Jesus, you heal the sick. Lord, have mercy.
1: Lord, have mercy.
0: Lord Jesus, you forgave sinners. Christ, have mercy.
1: Christ, have mercy.
0: Lord Jesus, you gave yourself to heal us and bring us strength. Lord, have mercy.
1: Lord, have mercy.
0: May Almighty God have mercy on us, forgive us our sins, and bring us to everlasting life. Let us pray. O God, who restore us to eternal life in the resurrection of Christ, raise us up, we pray,

Those you have given new birth and baptism may be clothed with blessed immortality. Through our Lord Jesus Christ, your Son, who lives and reigns with you in the unity of the Holy Spirit.

A reading from the Acts of the Apostles. One night, while Paul was in Corinth, the Lord said to him in a vision, "Do not be afraid. Go on speaking, and do not be silent, for I am with you. No one will attack and harm you, for I have many people in this city." He settled there for a year and a half and taught the word of God among them. But when Gallio was proconsul of Achaia, the Jews rose up together against Paul and brought him to the tribunal, saying, "This man is inducing people to worship God contrary to the law." When Paul was about to reply, Gallio spoke to the Jews, "If it were a matter of some crime or malicious fraud, I should with reason hear the complaint of you Jews. But since it is a question of arguments over doctrine and titles and your own law, see to it yourselves. I do not wish to be a judge of such matters." And he drove them away from the tribunal. They all seized Sosthenes, the synagogue official, and beat him in full view of the tribunal. But none of this was of concern to Gallio. Paul remained for quite some time, and after saying farewell to the brothers, he sailed for Syria, together with Priscilla and Aquila. At Cenchreae, he had shaved his head because he had taken a vow. The word of the Lord.

Jesus said to his disciples, "Amen, amen, I say to you, you will weep and mourn while the world rejoices. You will grieve, but your grief will become joy. When a woman is in labor, she is in anguish because her hour has arrived. But when she has given birth to a child, she no longer remembers the pain because of her joy that a child has been brought into the world. So you also are now in anguish, but I will see you again, and your hearts will rejoice, and no one will take your joy away from you. On that day, you will not question me about anything. Amen, amen, I say to you, whatever you ask the Father in my name, he will give you."

you can imagine for a moment a woman who is pregnant, who goes through 9 months of being pregnant. Most likely she experiences morning sickness. She experiences other physical pain, emotional pain for 9 months. And then comes the birth. And then comes the birth itself and the delivery. And there's a lot more pain when that happens. And in fact, sometimes there's hours of pain or even days of pain, tremendous pain during the birth of the child. But finally that child comes into the world and the mother is holding that child for the first time. And there's a tremendous peace and love and joy that comes over her as if nothing happened, as if all that pain never happened, because now she has the joy of this child. And oftentimes after that, she goes to sleep out of complete exhaustion, but she wakes back up and that child is there, causing her to experience even more joy. Jesus is using this analogy today in the Gospels, and part of what he's saying is, you know, I'm about to go to the cross. I'm about to be crucified. You are going to experience tremendous pain when this happens. You're going to experience anguish. And I want you to remember that I will be with you again. That as I go to the cross, I will overcome the cross, and I will be with you again. And when you see me again, your hearts are going to rejoice. And you will receive a joy that no one can take from you. And so Jesus is trying to encourage his apostles as he prepares for his death on the cross. And when we think about that joy, when we think about maybe what is joy, joy generally is this feeling of great happiness and pleasure when you acquire what you are seeking. So when you acquire what you are seeking, you experience great happiness, great pleasure, and this is joy. This is what we describe as joy. And really, there's a natural joy, and there's many natural joys. For example, sometimes we experience the joy of a deep friendship. Sometimes we experience joy in whatever vocation we're in, whatever work we're doing. Sometimes we experience joy in nature. A lot of people come here to Sedona to experience the beauty and the joy of God's creation. And so natural joy is important, but Jesus isn't talking about natural joy. He's talking about spiritual joy. He's talking about this deep-rooted, God-inspired happiness that we can receive, this spiritual joy. And when you think about maybe the characteristics of this spiritual joy, one of the characteristics is it's having peace of mind and heart with who you are and with why you are. So who are you? You are a beloved son or daughter of God, and living in that truth of being a beloved son or daughter of God can give you great spiritual joy. And knowing that you're made in God's image and likeness. There's also the why you are. You are created out of God's infinite love for you, and you're created for a specific purpose. So knowing why you are, that you were created out of God's infinite love for you and for a specific purpose, is part of knowing that spiritual joy. Now, there is a difference between joy and happiness, and we use the word happiness a lot. Happiness is really based on things that are outside of us, like other people, like possessions, like going to places, achieving things, going to events. We experience happiness, but joy is different because
this kind of happiness that I'm describing generally is temporary. It's temporary, whereas joy is constant. It's not so much based on what we do. It's based more on our answering a deep longing or desire within our hearts to feel loved and fulfilled. It's allowing God to fulfill that deep desire within our hearts that we all have to feel loved and to be fulfilled. So it's not so much based on something we do, it's based on something we are. It's interesting that the prophet Nehemiah says that the joy of the Lord is your strength. And so when you feel loved and fulfilled, and when you know who you are and why you are, there is a great strength that you experience to face any challenge and any obstacle. And so the joy of the Lord can be your strength. And the joy of the Lord is also a fruit. And the joy is a fruit of the Holy Spirit. And Paul says in Galatians, it's a fruit of having a relationship with the Holy Spirit. It's a fruit of being loved and being led by the Holy Spirit to a greater purpose. It's the fruit of being known by the Holy Spirit. And this kind of joy, this joy that's a fruit of the Holy Spirit, is based on surrendering your life to God. Giving him complete control. Trusting him, even in the challenges, and resting in his great love for you. So when you give him control, when you trust him, even in the challenges, when you rest

trust in his great love for you, you will experience joy. And it's also true that sometimes we struggle to experience his joy. And in those times, we can actually pray for it. And we can pray that for a release of this joy that God wants to give us in our lives. This joy that's not based on circumstance. It's not based on power or money. It's not based on everything going perfect in your life. It's a spiritual joy, and that's deeper than your circumstance. And, you know, when I look back on my own life, maybe when you look back on your life, you ask the question, when did I experience this kind of spiritual joy? Well, I experience a lot when I go to Mass, when I celebrate Mass. When I come here to the Chapel of the Holy Cross on a Friday afternoon, even though it's very hot today, I experience joy as we celebrate this Mass. As I consecrate the bread and the wine that will become the body and blood of Jesus, there's great joy in that. It's also true that when you make a gift of yourself to others, there's joy in that as well. God gives us a joy when we give our lives freely to him and to others. There's a joy in allowing God to love you, allowing God to speak to you, allowing him to speak to your heart, allowing yourself to receive his love. There's a great joy. And yes, there is a great joy when we encounter God in the beauty of his creation. And that is so easy for that to happen here in Sedona. It's not a mistake that people find God in Sedona among the beauty of the red rocks, because the beauty of our Creator is reflected in all natural beauty. And the beauty of creation actually draws us to God, because it's a reflection of who God is. It helps us to understand how beautiful God is. And so beauty and joy are actually very much connected, especially when it comes to God's creation and when we experience the beauty of his creation. And so, brothers and sisters, as we continue with this Mass today, we do pray, and we pray, Heavenly Father, that you will bless us with the joy that only you can give. A joy that's deeper than my emotions, a joy that's deeper than my circumstances, a joy that's found in knowing and loving you, a joy that is the fruit of our relationship with you. And we pray that we can be open to this joy, and that God would bless us with his grace. And we pray for this in the name of the Father, and the Son, and the Holy Spirit. Amen.

Please stand. Good and gracious God, we come before you this day, trusting you with our prayers and petitions. We pray that God would pour out his healing into our lives, and we pray for physical healing, emotional healing, psychological healing. We pray for spiritual healing, the healing of our families, the healing of relationships, and we pray for healing for all those who visit the Chapel of the Holy Cross and for all of you. Let us pray to the Lord. And we pray for all the intentions that were submitted today through Instagram and through Facebook. And we place those hundreds of intentions symbolically upon this altar. I'm asking God to hear and answer them. Let us pray to the Lord. We also pray for those who have died, and for those who will die this day, and for those who are most in need of God's mercy. And we pray for all those who are memorialized here at the Chapel of the Holy Cross through a lighted candle. And we ask for the intercession of the apostles whose relics are present here with us, and the intercession of the Blessed Virgin Mary as we pray, Hail Mary, full of grace, the Lord is with thee. Blessed art thou among women, and blessed is the fruit of thy womb, Jesus. Holy Mary, Mother of God, pray for us sinners, now and at the hour of our death. Amen. Good and gracious God, we come before you this day, trusting you with our prayers and petitions, those we have spoken aloud, and those we hold within our hearts. Through Christ our Lord. Amen. Can be seated. Here at the Chapel of the Holy Cross, we've been doing some renovations. The tile here on this floor is new. The benches and the pews are new. And we just did a big renovation on the roof of the chapel. And we're preparing to repair and refurbish the ramp here at our chapel. This collection will go towards those efforts. Thank you for your generosity.

Pray, brothers and sisters, that my sacrifice and yours may be acceptable to God, the Almighty Father. Accept in compassion, Lord, we pray, the offerings of your family, that under your protective care

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0: Let us give thanks to the Lord our God. It is truly right and just, our duty and our salvation, at all times to acclaim you, O Lord. But in this time, above all, to laud you yet more gloriously, when Christ, our Passover, has been sacrificed. By the oblation of his body, he brought the sacrifices of old to fulfillment. In the reality of the cross, and by commending himself to you for our salvation, showed himself the priest, the altar, and the lamb of sacrifice. Therefore, overcome with paschal joy, every land, every people exalts in your praise. And even the heavenly powers with angelic hosts sing together the unending hymn of your glory as they acclaim.

Please kneel or be seated. To you, therefore, most merciful Father, we make humble prayer and petition through Jesus Christ, your Son, our Lord, that you accept and bless these gifts, these offerings, these holy and unblemished sacrifices, which we offer you firstly for your holy Catholic Church. Be pleased to grant her peace, to guard, unite, and govern her throughout the whole world. Together with your servants, Leo, our Pope, John, our Bishop, and all those who, holding to the truth, hand on the Catholic and Apostolic faith. Remember, Lord, your servants. We pray especially for the intentions of Father Jacob Chavez, for whom this Mass is being offered, and for all gathered here whose faith and devotion are known to you. For them we offer you this sacrifice of praise, or they offer it for themselves and all who are dear to them, for the redemption of their souls in hope of health and well-being, and paying their homage to you, the eternal God, living and true. In communion with those whose memory we venerate, especially the glorious Ever-Virgin Mary, Mother of our God and Lord Jesus Christ, Blessed Joseph, her spouse, your blessed apostles and martyrs, Peter and Paul, Andrew, James, John, Thomas, James, Philip, Bartholomew, Matthew, Simon, and Jude, Linus, Cletus, Clement, Sixtus, Cornelius, Cyprian, Lawrence, Chrysogonus, John, and Paul, Cosmas, and Damian, and all your saints. We ask that through their merits and prayers, in all things we may be defended by your protecting help. Therefore, Lord, we pray graciously accept this oblation of our service, that of your whole family. Order our days in your peace, and command that we be delivered from eternal damnation, and counted among the flock of those you have chosen. Be pleased, O God, we pray, to bless, acknowledge, and approve this offering in every respect. Make it spiritual and acceptable, so that it may become for us the body and blood of your most beloved Son, our Lord Jesus Christ.

Take this, all of you, and eat of it, for this is my body, which will be given up for you.

In a similar way, when supper was ended, he took this precious chalice in his holy and venerable hands, and once more giving you thanks, he said the blessing and gave the chalice to his disciples, saying, "Take this, all of you, and drink from it, for this is the chalice of my blood, the blood of the new and eternal covenant, which will be poured out for you and for many for the forgiveness of sins. Do this in memory of me."

Therefore, O Lord, as we celebrate the memorial of the Blessed Passion, the resurrection from the dead, and the glorious ascension into heaven of Christ, your Son, our Lord, we, your servants and your holy people, offer to your glorious majesty, from the gifts that you have given us, this pure victim, this holy victim, this spotless victim, the holy bread of eternal life, and the chalice of everlasting salvation. Be pleased to look upon these offerings with a serene and kindly countenance, and to accept them, as once you were pleased to accept the gifts of your servant, Abel the Just, the sacrifice of Abraham our father in faith, and the offering of your high priest Melchizedek, a holy sacrifice, a spotless victim. In humble prayer, we ask you, Almighty God, command that these gifts be borne by the hands of your holy angel to your altar on high, in the sight of your divine majesty, so that all of us who through this participation at the altar receive the most holy body and blood of your Son may be filled with every grace and heavenly blessing. Remember also, Lord, your servants who have gone before us with the sign of faith and rest in the sleep of peace. Especially pray for the repose of the souls of Olga and Antonio Roqueta, and for whom this Mass is being offered. We also pray for all those who are memorialized here at the Chapel of the Holy Cross through a lighted candle. Grant them, O Lord, we pray, and all who sleep in Christ, a place of refreshment, light, and peace. To us also, your servants, who those sinners hope in your abundant mercies, graciously grant some share and fellowship with your holy apostles and martyrs, with John the Baptist, Stephen, Matthias, Barnabas, Ignatius, Alexander, Marcellinus, Peter, Felicity, Perpetua, Agatha, Lucy, Agnes, Cecilia, Anastasia, and all your saints. Admit us, we beseech you, into their company, not weighing our merits, but granting us your pardon, through Christ our Lord, through whom you continue to make all these good things, O Lord. You sanctify them, fill them with life, bless them, and bestow them upon us.

Now let us stand as we pray in the words our Savior taught us. Our Father, who art in heaven, hallowed be thy name. Thy kingdom come, thy will be done, on earth as it is in heaven. Give us this day our daily bread, and forgive us our trespasses, as we forgive those who trespass against us. And lead us not into temptation, but deliver us from evil. Deliver us, Lord, we pray, from every evil. Graciously grant peace in our days, that by the help of your mercy, we may be always free from sin and safe from all distress, as we await the blessed hope in the coming of our Savior, Jesus Christ. Lord Jesus Christ, who said to your apostles, "Peace I leave you, my peace I give you," look not on our sins, but on the faith of your church, and graciously grant her peace and unity in accordance with your will, who live and reign forever and ever. Amen. Peace of the Lord be with you always. Let's offer each other the sign of peace.

Behold the Lamb of God. Behold him who takes away the sins of the world. Blessed are those called to the supper of the Lamb. Lord, I am not worthy that you should enter under my roof, but only say the word, my soul shall be healed.

Christ our Lord was handed over for our transgressions and was raised again for our justification. Alleluia. In just a moment, we are going to have communion. And as Catholics, we really believe in the true presence of Jesus in the Eucharist, body, blood, soul, and divinity. And so as we receive communion today, if you're Catholic and prepared to receive communion, you can come forward. If you're not Catholic or not prepared to receive, then you also can cross your arms, and I'll be happy to give you a blessing. If you're not Catholic or not prepared, you can cross your arms, and I will give you a blessing. If you do receive the Eucharist today, please consume it immediately. Thank you.

Keep safe, O Lord, we pray, those whom you have saved by your kindness, that redeemed by the passion of your Son, they may rejoice in his resurrection, who lives and reigns forever and ever. My name is Father Ignatius Mazanowski. I'm the rector here at the Chapel of the Holy Cross. And I'm also the pastor at St. John Vianney Parish. I'm nearby. If you're staying this weekend, I want to just invite you to our parish. St. John Vianney, it's right off of Soldiers Pass Road. I'm near Whole Foods. And this coming weekend on Saturday, we have Mass at 5 p.m. We also have Mass on Sunday at 8 a.m. and 10 a.m. And we have Mass in Espanol Sunday evening at 6 p.m. If you've never been to the chapel before, I encourage you to come up and step here in the footprints. As you step in the footprints and look up, Jesus is going to be looking back at you. It's a reminder that he is with you, that he loves you, and that he has not forgotten about you. And behind me here, we have the relics of the 12 apostles, as well as St. Paul and St. Barnabas. You're welcome to come up and say a prayer, asking for their intercession after Mass. And if you look on your sheets here, you'll see at the bottom there's a QR code. If you want to follow us on Instagram, then we would be happy to receive your intentions on Fridays. Hundreds and hundreds of people give us their intentions on Fridays. We bring them to this Mass. We would be happy if you were part of that as well. And right after this Mass, I am going to, I'm happy to bless any religious articles or to bless you, to pray with you for healing. And with that, please bow your heads for the blessing. May the Lord bless you and keep you. May he pour out his grace, his mercy, his love, his healing into your lives. May he shine the light of his face upon you and give you his peace. And may Almighty God bless you, the Father, the Son, and the Holy Spirit. Amen. Go in peace. Alleluia. Alleluia. Thanks be to God. Alleluia. Alleluia. Saint Michael, the Archangel, defend us in battle. Be our protection against the wickedness and snares of the devil. May God rebuke him, we humbly pray. Do thou, O Lord,

like we are in the first week of Lent, and we are praying for peace. Peace that we always need, the peace. But the peace, if we don't return to God that the way the Lenten season asks us to do, return to God, and we will do understand this peace that we are praying for, that we are sharing for, it is from within us, and it can come from only with God, with our relationship with Jesus. He is the source of peace. So now, in this Lenten season that we are asking to return to God, let us try that our idea, our words, our actions can flourishing from our hearts, and that bring peace in everything that we are doing. We take everyone who will share, who will see, who will pray for peace, that we can have peace. Peace, first of all, within us, with us, and when we are in peace with us, we can be in peace with others, with the church, with the society, and work for peace. Peace to each one of you.

Dear children, I am praying for you and encourage you to a new life, a life in joy and prayer. May the Holy Spirit fill you, little children, with joy, so that you may be like a spring of pure and drinkable water, that you, little children, may be in God and with God, missionaries of love and peace. Your life is short here on earth, and that is why I am with you to lead you towards heaven. Thank you for having responded to my call.

Hello and welcome to Chain of Love. This is your host Nizer Samuel, and it's a joy always to join you guys. Remember that this show is specifically made for you guys to call in live. So us hosts, whoever comes, we come here to pray with you and for you. So if you have any intentions, you can call the number down below. I'll be happy to pray with you. We want to say that we just had a really beautiful mass, and on Friday we start a little later this live show because of the live mass that goes on from the Holy Cross. Really beautiful. If you hadn't joined us, you can join us next Friday. If you're joining us right now for the mass starts around 6:20 and it ends

And then we start this live show. So it's always a joy to have you guys. And today we're going to reflect on the Spirit of the Lord as we are coming closer to the Pentecost, which is a big celebration in the church, which is truly the beginning of the church, where the Spirit of the Lord, as promised by Jesus Christ, comes into the apostles, who then go out and bring Christ to the whole world. Incredible, incredible feast day, and we are all called to prepare for this, for this receiving of the Spirit. What does it really mean to receive the Spirit? And as we go on, I want to tell you, it's a live show. You can call it live, like I just said. I'll love to pray for a few intentions before we break the topic down. So we're going to pray for Brenda. She asked for prayers for healing of her broken ankle, for healing of her sores, for her to find a good nurse and the right doctor to trust her, for legal issues to be resolved. We're going to pray for our dear sister Yvonne. She asks for healing of her health, her ankle and her shoulder, and for her finances. This is an anonymous caller. Asks for prayers for his brother's healing from pain throughout his body. This caller is from Michigan. We have another caller from New York. Josephine, she asked for prayers for healing of her hand and her fingers. We pray for Kevin Moore. He's calling from Baltimore, and he asked for healing of his back pain. We pray from San Antonio, Texas, Mona Ramon. I think I'm spelling the name right. She asked for prayers for her husband who died and for herself. And all of these intentions, Lord, we place at your feet this moment in front of the Blessed Sacrament. And we ask you, Lord, to bless these people who have shown courage and faith in your church. And trust in your church that we as one body, one church, are going to pray for each other, bring each other closer to you, Lord. May you bless all of them, and we ask for intercession to our Blessed Mother as we pray. Hail Mary, full of grace, the Lord is with thee. Blessed art thou amongst women, and blessed is the fruit of thy womb, Jesus. Holy Mary, Mother of God, pray for us sinners, now and at the hour of our death. Amen. Hail Mary, full of grace, the Lord is with thee. Blessed art thou amongst women, and blessed is the fruit of thy womb, Jesus. Holy Mary, Mother of God, pray for us sinners, now and at the hour of our death. Amen. Hail Mary, full of grace, the Lord is with thee. Blessed art thou amongst women, and blessed is the fruit of thy womb, Jesus. Holy Mary, Mother of God, pray for us sinners, now and at the hour of our death. Amen. We pray in thanksgiving for all of these intentions. Remember, O most gracious Virgin Mary, that never was it known that anyone who fled to thy protection, implored thy help, or sought thy intercession was left unaided. Inspired by this confidence, I fly unto thee, O virgins of virgins, my mother. To thee do I come, before thee I stand, sinful and sorrowful. O mother of the word incarnate, despise not our petition, but hear and answer us. Amen. We take a few moments of silence, and I want to remind you, as we are taking a few moments of silence in front of the Blessed Sacrament, as we go back to the Blessed Sacrament, I want to remind you that we are live here to pray for you and with you. So please call us live so that we can place your intentions at the foot of the Blessed Sacrament. Now we turn to the Blessed Sacrament for a brief silence.

And as we continue this beautiful day of prayer, of worship, we meditate on in preparing ourselves for the Holy Spirit. And here I have this really beautiful book. I love reading excerpts from this book. And I'll read a few lines and then we'll talk a little bit about it, of the Holy Spirit. In the supernatural order, God living within us produces the same element. Here we're speaking of the Holy Spirit. Well, we go a little further up. All life, however, implies a threefold element. A vital principle, that is, so to speak, the source of life itself. Faculties which give us the power to elicit vital acts. And lastly, the acts themselves, which are but is in development, with which the minister to its growth. In the supernatural order, God living within us produces the same elements. He first communicates to us a habitual grace, which plays a part of the vital supernatural principle. This principle defies, as it were, the very substance of the soul and makes it capable, through in a remote way, of enjoying the beatific vision of performing the acts that lead to it. It's really important, because here what Father Tanqueray is saying is that God the Father gives us the Spirit, which allows us to really enjoy the beatific vision, which allows us to really, when the word enjoy means in theological terms, is it means to celebrate the beatific vision, to be worthy of the beatific vision. And no one is worthy of heaven. When you say beatific vision, it means heaven. No one is worthy of heaven. We are all not worthy of heaven. But it is God, through His graces, makes us worthy. We are worthy because of the merits on the cross. So today, as all we are praying for, all is these intentions, you are calling in for your intentions, all our live callers, you can still call, the number is still live. And all the callers who called us before, we are surrendering these intentions at the foot of the cross. And through these merits, through the merits that Christ achieved at the foot of the cross, it's implied in our lives, which then

brings us closer to Him, worthy to enjoy the presence of God. And that's what the coming down of the Holy Spirit, the Pentecost, really means, is that it was the preparation for the kingdom of God. We say, what is the church here? The church is the kingdom of God here on earth. We say this because we believe that the church has and will always have the Holy Spirit. Because, and why do we know this? Why can we see that we know this? Like, okay, you may not feel it. You may see problems in the church. You may see problems with your local priest. You may see problems where you're living with maybe your choir member is problematic. Somebody who's a leader in your church or in your Catholic school or in your diocese is problematic. But how do we really know that the Holy Spirit is in the church? It's because Christ Himself said in the Gospels that I will leave you my Spirit. That is something to really contemplate on, because we have to, at certain point, move further from our feelings. We have to reach the realm of knowing that we know this is true. We know this is true, and that only comes through grace. That only comes through correct interpretation of the Gospels, which is provided through the Holy Spirit in the church. We continue to read here. Out of this grace springs the infused virtues. Out of this grace springs the infused virtues and the gifts of the Holy Spirit, which perfect our faculties and endow us with the immediate power of performing God-like, supernatural, meritorious acts. So there are seven gifts of the Holy Spirit that what we talk about. And these gifts perfect our soul, perfect our actions. When we talk about this, for example, let's say the first gift of the Holy Spirit is wisdom. The second is understanding. Let's just take these two as example. When we truly have the Holy Spirit, we, even no matter what age we are in, when we truly are living in the Spirit, when we are truly allowing God in union with the Spirit, we make decisions in our lives that are much more wiser. What we mean by that is that our decisions are in line with the will of God. I believe that true wisdom simply lies in doing the will of God. Understanding, to understand someone's pain when they have hurt you is something that is not in our power. If somebody hurt you today, somebody did really bad to you, somebody made you cry, somebody just treated you really badly, and for you to understand that that man is also a sinful man, that woman is also broken, for you to really understand that pain is actually a gift of the Holy Spirit. For truly understand, truly live in that, truly, yes. And then comes forgiveness, because there is a truthful understanding. It all channels from wisdom into understanding, into knowledge, into piety, and so on and so forth. All the gifts of the Holy Spirit, the seven gifts of the Holy Spirit. It is infused slowly, gradually increasing within us. And the more we allow the Spirit to work in us, the more we are filled with these virtues, infused with these virtues. Something to really contemplate about, that what does it really mean, this Pentecost, when we go to Mass, when we go and we celebrate the coming down of the Holy Spirit. Some of us may have supernatural experiences where we feel like electricity going through our body, where we feel like our minds are on fire, our hearts are on fire, and those are very special supernatural experiences, graces that God gives a few people. But a lot of people don't feel anything. Does that mean the Spirit of the Lord is not coming on to you? No. What matters is that, as you have Father Tanqueray says, that it endows us with the immediate power of performing God-like, supernatural, meritorious acts. What does that mean? Like, will we fly? Is that a supernatural act? But no, forgiveness is a supernatural act. There are so many things that go underappreciated
service of others is a supernatural act. Being selfless and giving your life for somebody else is a supernatural act. A natural act is a selfish act. And it may seem like very weird, like saying, oh, Nigel, what are you saying? A natural act is a selfish act. That is essentially true, because after the fall, our desires, our understanding have been distorted. We have weakened willed and darkened intellects. And after the fall, we are selfish beings. We have become selfish beings because we are directed towards oneself. We are not directed towards God because sin comes in the way. It's so beautiful that the Spirit of the Lord redirects us to where we are supposed to be, where the journey that we are supposed to set our foot on. I'm going to keep an eye on the time. We are very close towards the end, and I want to remind you all that you all can call in live. This is live. I would like to pray with you, for you. We come here to talk to you, to learn from you, to pray with you, and to share our story with you. And here, even if you're at your home, I would love that you continue to pray for me, my wife, my daughter and my son, my beautiful family, my parents, that I have prayed for you and you have prayed for me, that we share in this intimate bond of prayer, and we continue to keep our hearts open for the Holy Spirit. I'd like to read a few more lines and then we're going to close this show, so you'll have a few more minutes. So remember, there's a number on the screen down below right here. Please call us, and we'd love to pray with you, for you, and anything you want to share about the Holy Spirit. Beautiful. In order to stir these faculties into action, He gives us actual graces which enlighten our mind, strengthen our will, and aid us both to act supernaturally and to increase the measure of habitual grace that has been granted to us. There's a lot of theological richness in just these four lines that I read. It's going to be super detailed for me to break this down, but I would love to touch on a few points. There's importance to discuss what is the meaning of actual graces, what is the meaning of habitual graces, but we won't go too deep into that. But what we'll talk about is that what these actual graces does is enlightens our mind and strengthens our will. Just a few seconds ago I said that because of original sin, because of Adam and Eve's sin, because of the first sin, the whole humanity has darkened intellect and weakened will. Here it says that the Holy Spirit enlightens our minds and strengthens our will. This is a complete healing of the human heart. The aid to the human ache is the Holy Spirit. That we all have failed and are continuing to fail in our life because we are not open to the Spirit of the Lord. The Holy Spirit is the ultimate medicine. Medicine is like a vague, really, really vague example. The Holy Spirit is the ultimate healing, which is God Himself living within us, that we need, because we were created to be the temple of this Holy Spirit. And our bodies are the temple of the Holy Spirit. So I urge you that this coming week, as we prepare for Pentecost, the whole week, next Monday, Tuesday, Wednesday, as we talk more about the Holy Spirit, maybe I will come again once during this week and we'll share a little bit more about the Holy Spirit, because I feel inspired to talk a little bit more about the fruits of the Spirit and the gifts of the Spirit, which is going to be beautiful. But I really enjoy this time. I really, really enjoyed this time. I learned a lot by just reading these few minutes, reflecting on it with you, and I'm very grateful that you joined me. Remember, our prayer line is open 24/7. You can call us anytime. This is why we're here. This is why we are all children of God under the mantle of our Blessed Mother. And this moment, I pray that all of us, me, everybody watching, maybe may God give us one extra grace, that we open our heart to the Spirit. If we need to go for confession, if we need to go for adoration, we need to go for Mass, Lord, this moment,
you'd give us this special grace.

space, that we open our hearts to the Holy Spirit. Thank you all for watching. It's been a joy. My name is Nigel, and we'll see you next week live, 7 p.m. Eastern on Chain of Love. Have a blessed night.

Like we are in the first week of Lent and we are praying for peace. Peace that we always need, the peace. But the peace, if we don't return to God that the way the Lenten season asks us to do, return to God and we will do understand this peace that we are praying for, that we are sharing for, it is from within us and it can come from only with God, with our relationship with Jesus. He is the source of peace. So now, in this Lenten season that we are asking to return to God, let us try that our idea, our words, our actions can flourish from our hearts and that bring peace in everything that we are doing. We take everyone who will share, who will see, who will pray for peace, that we can have peace. Peace, first of all, within us, with us, and when we are in peace with us, we can be in peace with others, with the church, with the society, and work for peace. Peace to each one of you.

Dear children, I am calling you to witness your faith in the colors of spring. May this be a faith of hope and courage, not waver in any situation, not even in this time of trial. Go courageously with the rising Christ towards heaven, which is your goal.